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1: Heads up, starting tonight, Progressive Night Asphalt Resurfacing Works will take place on Tiger Brennan Drive in the Darwin-bound lanes from the Bristonia Avenue off-ramp to the Tiffindale Road and Wishart Road intersection. The works will take place from 8pm at night to 6am the next morning. During the night works, the Bristonia Avenue off-ramp and Tiger Brennan Drive from Stewart Highway to Tiffindale Road and Wishart Road intersection will be closed. The detour will be in place via Stewart Highway. KOC are dropping 31 deals over 31 days this Christmas in July for you to unwrap in-app. Let the festivities begin. 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Pick up only. Jack is back on Hot 100 this afternoon from 1pm.
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3: Checking today's forecast. Some clear skies expected for your Tuesday. Tops of 30 across the city, 31 in the rural areas, 29 degrees in Katherine. And your next high tide, 6.4 metres. That's in 20 minutes time. And a low tide of 2 metres at 5.20 this afternoon.
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0: 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We are doing it for Precision Marine. 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It's all thanks to the team at GWM Darwin. Hey, LMFAO and some Sam Fender on the other side of this. You're on Hot.
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0: Mike Posner took a plane to Ibiza on Hot 100, the top hand's best music. You've got Zai with you. Now, we want to get you along to the new movie, Spider-Man Brand New Day.
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0: Yes, and if you want to catch the new movie, Spider-Man Brand New Day, starring Tom Holland and Zendaya, it's going to hit cinemas very soon. And if you want to score yourself a double in-season pass for you and a friend to go and catch the movie while it's in cinemas, give me a call now, 8941 1001. First caller through will pick themselves up that double in-season pass to catch the new movie, Spider-Man Brand New Day. It looks absolutely incredible. Cannot wait to go and see it myself. 8941 1001 is the number you need to call. Hey, Taylor Swift and some Red Hot Chili Peppers on the other side of this. You're in hot.
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0: You're on the Top Ends Best Music, Hot 100. You've got Zai with you. We're not too far away now from 11. Next hour, going back to 1995 with some Mark Morrison. And some Sonny Federa as well. That is on the other side in the latest in national news, so don't go anywhere. You're on Hot 100.
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11: Hello, it's Rob in the newsroom. The Defence Industry Minister will not say whether the current fuel excise reduction will be extended as the war in the Middle East continues to escalate, driving up fuel prices around the world. The current 16 cents a litre discount is due to expire on August 2nd, but Pat Conroy has told the ABC a decision is yet to be made.
12: I'm not going to get ahead of decisions made by the Cabinet.
11: Four Brisbane newborns are expected to stay in hospital for weeks after their mum gave birth to ultra-rare quads. The little ones were naturally conceived, making them a 1 in 76 million chance of coming into the world. Doctors at Royal Brisbane say they're doing well but still have a long road ahead of them. Domestic violence survivors are being urged to turn off their safe phones on July 27. All phones will vibrate and play a 10-second siren on that date as part of the nationwide AusAlert emergency test. There are concerns it could have consequences for victims who have hidden phones. After 2 years of talks, Qantas pilots say enough is enough. They're preparing to vote on their first industrial action in 15 years. The airline's been unable to come to an agreement with its 1,700 long-haul air crew who are demanding better working conditions and a pay rise. They'll vote next week on what form their action will take. And the UK's newest Prime Minister, Andy Burnham, is promising to do politics differently. He's made his first speech outside 10 Downing Street, vowing to put people first. Australia's unveiled its side for next month's test series against Bangladesh. Nathan Lyon returning as part of the 13-man squad playing in Darwin and Mackay. Pat Cummins, Scott Boland and Josh Hazlewood also named, while Michael Nisa will prepare with the extended team. Tough times for female tennis pros. They'll have to undergo testing to prove they're women. The WTA says all female players will have to undergo compulsory one-off gender testing.
12: It's time to get the boat out on the water and the caravan out on an adventure. But is your Forby ready to tow? 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
0: Checking out today's forecast, some clear skies expected for your Tuesday. Tops of 30 across the city, 31 in the rural areas, 29 degrees in Katherine. And your low tide of 2 metres is at 5.20 this afternoon and a high tide of 5.6 metres at 11.20 tonight.
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0: Alex Warren with Bloodline on Hot 100, the Top End's best music. You got Zoe with you, got you sorted through until 1 o'clock. That's right, we are doing it for Precision Marine. 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And they could be visiting your training session, breaking you guys up into two groups and coaching you to a very friendly showdown. They'll also bring along with them some Domino's pizza and some trophies from the Jape Homemaker Village as well. So get around it with us now, hot100fm.com.au. Black Eyed Peas and some Harry Styles on the other side of this. You're on Hot.
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0: J-Lo with Waiting For Tonight on Hot 100, the top end's best music. You got Zai with you. Got you sort of through until 1 o'clock. We are doing it for Precision Marine. Now, this weekend, round 6 of the Wise Group Northline Speedway does kick off down at Hidden Valley Raceway. 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But with the action continuing this weekend for round 6, the series is going to deliver another night of high-octane racing action featuring wingless sprints, AMCA Nationals, street stocks, junior sedans and solo bikes as well. So if you do want to get on down there and catch all of the action, I've got a family pass up for grabs right now. 8941 1001 is the number you need to call to secure yourself these tickets. Somba and some Sia on the other side of this. You're on Hot.
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0: 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You've got Zai with you. We're not too far away now from midday, which means your lunchtime throwbacks are on the other side, like Jeremy Jordan. And some Flock of Seagulls as well. That is on the other side in the latest in national news, so don't go anywhere. You're on Hot 100.
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12: Hi, I'm Phoebe Humphrey and this is your news now. One Nation's Barnaby Joyce goes viral in a testy interview that was interrupted by his dog. Andy Burnham has been sworn in as Britain's seventh Prime Minister in the past 10 years. The US has launched a ninth straight night of attacks on Iran. A number of ground passes will be capped for the first time at next year's Australian Open. And the World Cup is now officially in Spain after the champs touched down in Madrid. Get your news when you want it. 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
13: Australia's unveiled its side for next month's test series against Bangladesh. Nathan Lyon returning as part of the 13-man squad playing in Darwin and Mackay. Pat Cummins, Scott Boland and Josh Hazlewood also named, while Michael Nisa will prepare with the extended team. Tough times for female tennis pros. They'll have to undergo testing to prove they're women. The WTA says all female players will have to undergo compulsory one-off gender testing.
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0: Checking out today's forecast, some clear skies expected for your Tuesday. Tops of 30 across the city, 31 in the rural areas, 29 degrees in Katherine. And your low tide of 2 metres is at 5.20 this afternoon, and a high tide of 5.6 metres at 11.20 tonight.
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0: Teddy Swims with Mr. Know-It-All on Hot 100, the top end's best music. You got Zai with you, got you sorted through until 1 o'clock. We are doing it for Precision Marine. 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Now, this week's crew of the week, it could be you. 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It's as easy as that. 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Tell us why your crew is the best in the territory this week. And as I said, we could be dropping off some pizza to your workplace. It's as simple as that. We will announce a winner tomorrow morning, as well as drop off those pizzas too. Hey, Becky Hill, as well as some Noah Kahan on the other side of this, you're on Hot. This place is jumping off
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2: What is the funniest sporting moment that you've been a part of?
3: 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They started playing basketball. Our family watch a lot of rugby union. 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

0: Ariana Grande, Hate That I Made You Love Me on Hot 100, the top hands best music. You got Zai with you. 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This thing looks absolutely wicked. Hot100FM.com.au for all of the details as well. Five Sauce and some Alex Warren on the other side of this. You're on Hot.
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0: Cola. You're on the Top End's Best Music Hub 100. You've got Zai with you, but it is time for me to get on out of here. So enjoy the rest of your Tuesday afternoon. Don't forget, Will and Woody back today from 5 o'clock. Sam and Ann tomorrow morning from 5:30. Thanks to Harvey Norman. Jackie is on next. She's got your afternoon covered, and I'll catch you guys tomorrow morning from 10.
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8: Hi there, I'm Matt McDonald. Pauline Hanson insists she was not advocating for the White Australia policy during her recent trip to the UK. The One Nation leader has defended her stance on immigration and people coming here from what she describes as radical Islamic countries. But she says that's not just another version of the old policy.
9: No, it's got nothing to do with that. That's not to do with the White Australia policy at all. So don't go there with me, I'll tell you what, because I won't stand for it.
8: Meantime, Hanson has defended Barnaby Joyce following his outburst on live TV. Joyce yelled at his dog to sit down during an interview on the ABC 7:30. Hanson says Paul Barnaby had to put up with his dog distracting him during an already hostile interview. The US has launched a 10th consecutive night of military strikes on Iran. It comes as the conflict threatens to spread further across the Middle East, with the Iran-backed Houthis in Yemen announcing it would impose a naval blockade on Saudi Arabia. And the opposition has lashed out at the government for spending millions of dollars hosting foreign bureaucrats at luxury resorts in Fiji. $4.2 million has been set aside to host climate talks at the expense of Australian taxpayers. But Shadow Energy Minister Dan Tehan has told Sky it's hard to believe.
10: When you've got 244,000 people facing energy hardship in Australia, and that number is growing, Chris Bowen needs to explain how this is value for money for the Australian taxpayer.
8: Aussie veterans Pat Cummins, Josh Hazlewood and Nathan Lyon will return to the Aussie Test side for next month's series against Bangladesh in Darwin and Mackay. Scott Boland retains his spot in the 13-man squad, but Michael Nisa has been left out. And Oscar Allen could return to the Lions side for their clash with Port Adelaide on Sunday. Allen returned from a foot injury in the VFL on the weekend, but Dane Zorko's in doubt with a hamstring issue. That's the latest news and sport.
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13: Our next low tide of 2 metres will be at 5:20pm, followed by our next high tide of 5.6 metres at 11:20 later this evening. The rest of today is said to be beautiful with clear skies expected. Tomorrow's going to be a sunny one as well, with tops of 30 in Darwin, 29 in the rural area and 29 in Katherine.
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Arvo's on Hot 100 for Darwin Mazda. Take on the toughest terrain in the top of the range Mazda PT50 SP. Now from 68,990 drive away.

0: You're on Hot 100. Hanging out with Jackie this afternoon. We're doing today's show with Darwin Mazda. Oof, it's my third last show before I leave Darwin. Ruh-roh. Anyways, we've got a busy afternoon ahead of us. Plenty of giveaways, bunch of local legends jumping on to talk about Fringe Festival as well, which is exciting. Plus, later on, we're going to get Katie Wolf and Kathleen Gazzola, two of my dear colleagues from our sister station, to jump on to say goodbye. We're also going to catch up with Jack Russell and RJ from our comedy segment as well, just to say toodaloo or see you soon. So it's going to be busy. It's going to be pretty funny. All of the people that I'm getting on the Savo are massive characters. Plus, we're giving away tickets to Darwin Show, Darwin Festival, and also Spider-Man as well. As I said, it's going to be busy, so let's rip in.
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0: coming up after the break. We've got some great tunes on the way. A bit of Justin Bieber, some Fountains of Wayne, plus this one from Corona. This is the rhythm of the night. Oh, love this song. It's probably one of the most iconic dance tracks of the 1990s. I love how it captures, yeah, a lot of energy and optimism as well. The song became a global hit thanks to its infectious beat. I think it's got an uplifting melody and it's also feel-good atmosphere that it can create. Decades later, it remains a favourite on dance floors and party playlists, and I always get so excited whenever I see it coming up here on Hot 100. It's also pretty funny how somebody somewhere out there thought that the song was Reebok or the Nike. If you haven't seen that YouTube video, jump online. It's a cracker. Hey, you're on Hot!
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11: Hi there, I'm Matt McDonald. The Royal Commission into Anti-Semitism has heard Jewish families have been fleeing to Israel because of safety fears here in Australia. The inquiry has been told that despite Israel having its own safety concerns, dozens of families have opted to pack up and move there. While the chief rabbi at Sydney's Central Synagogue has told of almost daily threats since the Bondi terror attack. Pauline Hanson has brushed aside criticism of Barnaby Joyce following his outburst on live TV. Joyce was in the middle of an interview with the ABC's 7:30 last night when he stopped to try to shut his dog up. But Hanson doesn't see the issue.
12: By the way, he's told the dog shut up, so what is your problem with that?
11: The US says it's completed its latest round of military strikes on Iran, the 10th consecutive night of action. US Central Command says their forces struck Iranian military command centres, maritime capabilities, missile and drone sites, as well as air defence systems. Meantime, the federal government's increased the travel warning for parts of the Middle East again. The Smart Traveller websites lifted the level for Oman, Jordan and Saudi Arabia, urging people to reconsider the need to travel to those countries. And Qantas has apologised to passengers left stuck on the tarmac at Sydney Airport for 4 hours. Their flight to Bali was held up yesterday afternoon, firstly because of a refuelling issue, then an engineering problem. The Flying Kangaroo admits its communication could have been better. Australia is set to field a full-strength test side for next month's series against Bangladesh in Darwin and Mackay. Pat Cummins, Josh Hazlewood and Nathan Lyon are all back in the squad after missing large parts of the summer through injury. A busy night coming up at the NRL Judiciary. Tigers pair Adam Dewey and Latu Fainu are challenging their bans in a bid to be free to play against the Raiders this weekend, while South's David Fifita is also trying to get his dangerous contact charge downgraded tonight. That's the latest news and sport.
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16: Our next low tide of 2 metres will be at 5:20pm, followed by our next high tide of 5.6 metres at 11:20. The rest of today is going to be sunny, clear skies expected across the top end. It's a beautiful afternoon here in Darwin at the moment. Tomorrow's going to be a sunny one with tops of 30 in Darwin, 29 in the rural area and 29 in Katherine.
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0: You're on Hot 100, hanging out with Jackie this afternoon. I just got some mail. Exciting times for me. I love getting mail. I've got some new shoes. New shoes for my adventures. They're called Twoobs. They're like a platform thong. Everyone told me to get rid of my Roccos, despite them being my favourite piece of clothing. They are falling apart. My beloved Servo Roccos. I might grab a couple more pairs, actually, before I leave Darwin. Now, we are on the hunt for the best crew in the top end. Is your workplace absolutely amazing? If so, then we want to hear from you, okay? Whether you're a legend on the tool, a weapon in the workplace, or if you've just got top-tier banter all round, please reach out, jump online, head to hot100fm.com.au and tell us about you and your amazing workplace. If you are somebody who's lucky enough to get along with your colleagues, please don't hesitate to reach out. We want to celebrate you and all the amazing work that you guys do. We'll do together. I'm pretty lucky. I've got some absolute nutters around me, but they're the best and they become my second family. They're my home away from home. And I'm so lucky that I've been able to come to work for the last, many years, actually, for that matter. All my workplaces have been pretty cool. Anyways, if you've got a good workplace, let us know who you are. Hey, you're on Hot.
1: Game. And I'm

You're on Hot 100, hanging out with Jackie this afternoon. Now, coming up after the break, got this absolute classic on the way. It's by a bloke by the name of 50 Cent. You've probably heard of him.

0: Song was released in 2003, 23 years ago. Indie Club is a celebratory party anthem, and 50 Cent presents himself as a confident, successful and, I guess, resilient bloke after overcoming difficult circumstances, which I believe is true. The song centres on enjoying life, partying in a nightclub and celebrating success with friends and fans. I think that is like the most wholesome way in which I can describe this song. I'll let you be the judge of its meaning, and I guess every song has different definitions for each person. Anyone, that one's coming up here on Hot 100 very soon. This place is jumping
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2: Mel, there's a family with a newborn, Sam's best friend. 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
0: We've got another hour of the Top End's best music coming up right now. Hot 100.

I love the Offspring. Hey, you're on Hot 100, hanging out with Jackie this afternoon. I am about to give away some tickets to the wonderful Royal Darwin Show. It's taking place this week. It just comes around so quickly. From the 23rd, which is a Thursday, right through until the 25th, which is on Saturday. So if you haven't got your tickets yet, jump online, head to darwinshow.com.au or give me a bell right now and claim your prize. I have the privilege, I'm rubbing it in, of going tomorrow for the media bars in order to test all the rides, and I couldn't be more excited. I love

0: love going on those rides. 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I love the puppies. 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
12: Hi there, I'm Matt McDonald. The Royal Commission into Anti-Semitism has been told the firebombing of a synagogue in Melbourne has prompted dozens of Jewish families to move to Israel. The inquiry heard people have fled Australia because of safety fears. Benjamin Klein from the Adass Israel Synagogue says that's telling.
13: Now there's good Aussie people picking up themselves up and moving to Israel. And it's weird because if you think to yourself, Israel is not necessarily a safe place. There's lots going on there and there's wars, and my daughter spent the last 12 months there. It's quite a scary place.
12: Federal opposition leader Angus Taylor has flatly rejected the idea of the Liberals merging with One Nation in South Australia. Liberal Senator Alex Antic has reportedly been angling for an alliance in the state, but Taylor says there's no chance.
14: That will not be happening, I can assure you of that. So the Liberal Party is strong in South Australia and will remain strong in South Australia. And there won't be any kind of merger or coalition.
12: Victorian public school teachers will strike on Thursday over an ongoing pay dispute. Members of the Australian Education Union narrowly voted against the government's offer of a 28% pay rise over 4 years. Kuwait and Jordan say they've been intercepting Iranian missiles and drones. The attacks come after the US carried out its 10th straight day of strikes against targets in Iran, while the US has issued a worldwide alert for American citizens, urging them to exercise increased caution because of the conflict in the Middle East. The Pies are playing down injury concerns surrounding Josh Dacos after he missed training today. Dacos tweaked an ankle on Saturday night, but coach Craig McRae says he will travel to Adelaide to take on the Crows on Thursday night. And the Bulldogs have confirmed winger Marcelo Montoya has retired from the NRL effective immediately. The 30-year-old had announced plans to hang up the boots at the end of the season, but has decided to call time on his career early. He's now moved into a coaching role. That's the latest news and sport.
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0: Accident breakdown free around the place this afternoon. It is busy though, McMinn Street in the city. Also the Stuart Highway at Berrima and Woolner, Woolner Road at Bayview, Tiger Brennan Drive at Tibbin Tower Road, and Roadworks 2 on Trower Road, Pera Drive. 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
16: Our next low tide of 2 metres will be at 5:20 p.m, followed by our next high tide of 5.6 metres at 11:20 p.m. The rest of today is said to be clear. It's a beautiful day out there. Tomorrow's going to be a sunny one as well, with tops of 30 in Darwin, 29 in the rural area and 29 in Katherine.
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0: You're on Hot 100. Bit of Samba there with Homewrecker. Now, every Wednesday morning at around about 7 o'clock, the Hot 100 Brekkie Boys get our future radio stars on the airwaves to read the weather out loud, all thanks to the crew at Play Shack. Now, last week, we caught up with the sweet, sweet, sweet and very talented Quinn. Here's how she went.
1: Low tides for 20 meters at 9 p.m. High tides for 6.5 meters at 6:15 p.m.
0: Oh, what an absolute angel. Now, if you think your child or maybe children, maybe you've got a bunch of kids, maybe you've got 10 kids like my nana, if that's the case, jump online, register them all. 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Now, give us a bell, guys, online via hot100fm.com.au to register your kids. Or if you have any questions, call us or reach out to us on socials as well. The more kids, the merrier. And once again, that's all thanks to the big kids at Play Shack. Now, coming up after the break, I've got some tickets to give away to Spider-Man, which is very exciting. It's coming to cinemas in just over a week on the 30th. After that, we're going to catch up with Jack Russell and RJ Carey. They are the creators of Crackhole Comedy and very, very, very good comedians up here in the Top End. We have done a bit of a comedy segment over my time here, so they're going to jump on the show to say toodaloo, which should be heaps of fun. Hey, you're on Hot.

0: You're on Hot 100. Lots of new music coming in from some pretty big artists. That was Watch It Burn by Katy Perry. She's had a fair bit going on at the moment, so I hope that's not a targeted song at all. Now, I am here to talk about many of things. I never stop yapping, do I? But we are giving away double passes for the new movie Spider-Man. It's called Brand New Day, and it's showing at Event Cinemas from the 30th of July. It's a brand new day for Peter Parker, aka Spider-Man, now fighting crime full-time as Spider-Man in a world that doesn't remember him. And the pressure of seeing his old friends move on without him sparks a change in Peter that he may not be able to control. Have a listen to the start of the trailer. I think it, I guess, gives you a little bit of gist of the chaos that's going on with Peter Parker.
1: What is happening to me?
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1: I'm losing my mind. I am totally out of control. I gotta fix whatever this is right now.
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4: Okay, well, bye, someone.
0: Parker's a bit of a sad guy in this film, but anyways, that doesn't get him in, I guess, the way of protecting his friends. The transformation might also be the only thing that can stop a shocking new threat to the city, a threat that no one can see. Ruh-roh. Now, if you're a Spider-Man fan and if you want to go and see this new film, please call me right now, 8941 1001. I'd love to chat with you guys. Unlike the Brekkie boys, I'm not going to ask you any trivia about Spider-Man. I just want to give these passes away. Hey, you're on Hot.
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7: 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Also, McGuinness Road, AB Johnson Avenue, Stuart Highway, Waldo, Wedderley and Berrima, McMinn Street to the city, and roadworks continuing too on Trow Road at Pera Drive. The census is coming this August. 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

0: You're on Hot 100, hanging out with Jackie this afternoon. We're doing today's show with Darwin Mazda. Now, I'm counting down the days until I boot scoot and baby out of Darwin. I'm sure you're all over me talking about it, but we're not quite there yet. I still have a couple of days, okay? Now, I'm doing my last show from Noonamah Tavern, which is an absolute treat. It is my unofficial second home up here in the Territory. I've spent every Thursday out there for the last 2 years and every second Tuesday. And believe it or not, I actually go out there a fair bit in my spare time. When I do have time, I go and hang out at the Noonie, have a bevy with the crew out there. I love that pub so much. Anyways, we're taking the show on the road on Thursday, Arvo. And Sarah has, I guess, requested I do one last thing. The Wicked Witch of the North has stitched me up many a times throughout my career up here in the top end. And this Thursday, she wants me to tie a mud crab on air. So basically, I've managed to secure some crabs, depending on the tide times today and the tide size as well. Hopefully, we can get up to 5. The only problem is nobody that I know knows how to tie a mud crab. If you're somebody that knows how to tie a mud crab, or if you know anyone who can, please let us know. Reach out, slide up in my DMs right now. It's all fun and games until somebody gets a little finger nippy noo-noo on Thursday out at the Noonamah Tavern. So please, if you're a pro at tying mud crabs, I need to hear from you guys. I'm going to put a post up on Hot 100 very soon. Coming up after the break, we're going to catch up with two very, very, very naughty comedians. We've got RJ and Jack Russell jumping on the show to say, see you later, alligator.
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11: Hi there, I'm Matt McDonald. Pauline Hanson has defended her relationship with Gina Rinehart and insists she is not pulling her strings. Hanson's just returned from a trip to Europe where she was spotted holidaying with the mining magnate. But the One Nation leader says who she spends time with is her business.
12: Well, I wish they'd question Albanese's friendship with Pratt and Twiggy Forrest. No one else gets the question like I do. My God, my private life, it's up there just... Let's just let it rip. Have a go at her.
11: Australians are being urged to reconsider travel to several more Middle Eastern countries as the conflict over there continues. The federal government's raised its travel warnings for Saudi Arabia, Jordan and Oman. Meantime, the US is sending more fighter jets to the Middle East as Donald Trump ponders his next move. It follows a 10th consecutive night of US strikes against targets in Iran. Unions say the rejection of a pay deal by Victorian teachers sends the government an undeniable message as they prepare to strike on Thursday. Tens of thousands of public school teachers will walk off the job across Victoria after rejecting an offer of a 28% pay rise over 4 years. A teenage boy has been refused bail over a fire at a school in the New South Wales Central West. The 17-year-old's alleged to have set fire to an admin building at the school in Cowra while streaming it on Snapchat. And a baby whale that washed up on a beach in Sydney has been cleared of having bird flu. The calf was found stranded on Friday, but has since tested negative to the virus. Aussie veterans Pat Cummins, Josh Hazlewood and Nathan Lyon will return to the Aussie Test squad for next month's series against Bangladesh in Darwin and Mackay. Geelong coach Chris Scott is confident Max Holmes could return this season if they go deep into the finals, despite undergoing ankle surgery this week. And former Manly NRL coach Anthony Seibold appears to have secured a coaching lifeline. He's expected to join the staff as an assistant at the PNG Chiefs. That's the latest news and sport.
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14: 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Stewart Highway, Boulder, Willard again, Berrima, McMinn Street to the city. Road works continuing to Trail Road, Perra Drive and Linko Road to the Palmerston Hospital. 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
2: Our next low tide of 2 metres will be at 5:20pm, followed by our next high tide of 5.6 metres at 11:20pm. The rest of today is set to be clear. It's a beautiful afternoon out there. Tomorrow's going to be sunny as well, with tops of 30 in D-Town, 29 in the rural area and 29 in Katherine. Disco. X on the-

0: Power 100, you're driving home with Jackie today. Now, I have Jack Russell in the studio. I'm also joined by Rach, a.k.a. RJ. How are you?
1: So good, Jackie.
0: That's good. Two local comedians, also parents of crack hole comedy, mum and dad. I'm doing a bit of a love letter to the top end over the next week or so. I am departing and I'm saying goodbye to all the beautiful people that have made my time special, especially here on Hot 100 and on the airwaves. What do you like about the territory, Rach? You couldn't be more of a blow-in, just saying.
1: A blow-in? What do you call me?
0: A blow-in.
1: I've never given a blow-in in my life. What do I love about the territory? Well, the weather, first of all, as you can tell by my accent, I'm from Darwin for the last year. And before that, I am Irish.
0: Yep.
1: And the weather there is shite, as you know. My actual favourite thing is the cultural cuisine we have here in Darwin.
0: It's a big smorgasbord, isn't it?
1: A smorgasbord, yeah. It isn't, it isn't. Like, I start my day every
2: day.
0: Every single
2: start my day every day. Every day, I'll start it.
1: Every day. I'll start my day with a coffee and a laksa.
0: You eat a laksa every single day?
1: In the morning, yeah, for breakfast. I call it a laksative.
2: Ooh. Oh, that's a joke right there.
0: If you guys could give the top end a slogan, what would it be and why?
2: Can't handle the heat. Stay out of here.
1: Top end. Top. No end. No end to the top end.
0: No end to the top end?
1: Yeah.
0: I like that. Yeah. No end to the top end.
1: No end to the top end. I'm a bit of a wordy now myself.
2: Well, if you drive far enough south, you do get to the end of it.
0: Do you have any, like, phrases that have stuck with you up here in the territory? Any new, exciting, fun words that are radio-proof?
1: I love munted.
0: Munted?
1: Munted is my favourite. Oh. Munted, get around it is actually my favourite.
0: Okay.
1: I heard that from you for the first time.
2: Get around it.
1: Yeah, get around it.
0: Now, who deserves to be in Darwin's Hall of Fame?
2: This bloke, Oscar, that I know, that no one else would. But he's a really territory fella, and he lives out in Adelaide River. And if you live in Adelaide River, you'll know Oscar. He's at the pub. He should be dead. He's about 106.
0: Wow.
2: And if you ever meet this fella named Oscar in Adelaide River, sometimes he comes to Darwin too. Some people listening will know Oscar.
0: Yeah.
2: And they'll be like, he's right. He's a territory icon. Yeah, so Oscar for me.
0: But what makes Oscar a territory icon?
2: Because he drinks 4X, eats white bread and eggs, that's it.
0: Mm-hmm.
2: He drives a Land Cruiser, but he broke his back driving a Land Cruiser because his suspension was so bad. He lives in a brick hut with no aircon, and he is just, I don't know, he doesn't wear shoes. Like, he's just a legend.
0: He's amazing.
1: Why you love Oscar.
0: All right. Yeah. Once again, this is always such a treasure. We're drinking Paul's Iced Coffee, sponsored by the territory's own. Unreal. I'm getting out of here in a couple of days.
1: No.
0: But before we, I guess, do that, do the goodbyes, tell us about your shows. What else have you guys got coming up for Fringe?
2: Uncle Jack's still going. I've done two shows. They went good. The show's fun. I like it. Thursday, 7 p.m. and Saturday, 6:40. There's still tickets, but they will sell out, hopefully. That's the whole point.
1: It's very confident.
0: Yeah, they will sell out, hopefully.
2: Yeah, so they will sell out if people buy them. So, hopefully. Yeah, come along, have a good time. Rachel's got some stuff.
1: We've got, on Late Night Crack, we've got 10, 12, 13, 14, 15 comedians doing 5 minutes of absolute chaos. The crowd are on fire and it is just a really loose night. It goes on till about midnight. Really, really fun. Cheers, Jack. And tomorrow I've got my second show of Who Delulu Think You Are at Top Floor Comedy at 6 p.m. That is Tuesday the 21st of July. And then after that, stick around, come to Are They, You Know, a queer showcase lineup show hosted by Lauren Deborah.
0: Mm-hmm.
1: I'll be also featured on that along with six other fine acts. But I want to plug my last night of my show is Thursday the 23rd at 5:30 p.m. Come along to that because I've got a big finisher planned and I want you all to be part of it. Get around it.
0: Get around it, mate.
2: I'll be there. Get around it. I'm coming, Rach.
0: All right.
2: You let me in.
1: Stuff.
0: You're on Hot 100. Ooh.
1: Just back from the smoke up.

0: You're on Hot 100. Bit of American Girls there. Now, I am giving away tickets to Darwin Festival, which I love. I love this festival so much. It pops up for a couple of weeks every August. I've only been to two, but it seriously, has left a really, really, really awesome mark and impact on me. I love how spoilt we are to have so many talented artists, musicians, creatives of all sorts come to town. So if you haven't bought any tickets yet, make sure you jump online, suss out the lineup. It's absolutely stacked. One of my favourite parts of Darwin Festival, however, is Club Owie. That's the party that happens every Friday and Saturday night. It's just lots of fun, and I love to dance, and I like to party. So that's where I would normally be, plus going to see as many different acts as I possibly could. Now, I do have a double pass to give away to the Loca Vida show, which is taking place on the 9th of August at 6 p.m. Now, that's on the festival lawn. Get all hot under the collar, as we love, inside the glittering Spiegel tent and experience the thrill of deep showbiz, but not as you know it, I guess. So pull back the velvet curtain to reveal the addictive pull on the spotlight. This is going to be a really, really, really sexy show. I know a lot of you have gotten around Blanc de Blanc, La Ronde, The Party. It is, I guess, created from the creators of that, which is awesome, and it comes as the latest in Strut and Fret's signature brand and delightful chaos. So get amongst it, guys. If you would like a ticket to this super sexy show, there's going to be cabaret, awesome music. It's going to be hot, as I said. And as I said, it's going to make you hot under the collar. Give me a bell right now on 89411001 and let's make the most of Darwin Festival. Hey, you're on Hot.
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12: Accident breakdown free, busy though, McMinn Street in the city, the Stuart Highway, Waldo, with Lily and Verima, Tiger Brennan Drive at Tiffin's Road, and roadworks continuing to on Trow Road at Hera Drive. 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

0: Hot 100, you're driving home with Jackie today. Now, I am joined by two of my fabulous colleagues. I've got Kathleen Gasola in the studio and Katie Wolf, two sleepy ladies. How are you?
1: Good, how are you?
0: Good, we're cross-contaminating today. Happens once a year, maybe, where I get the mixed galleys.
1: I love it. I love getting to come back into my old studio, Hot 100, yeah, where I used to be.
0: Katie, when were you on Hot 100? I know this, but like, let's get into specifics.
1: It was like the early 2000s, so quite some time ago. That makes me sound like I'm 100 years
0: 26
1: old.
0: 26 years ago, mate.
1: Maybe not that long ago.
0: Put it that way.
1: I'm going to say maybe 20 years ago.
0: Wow.
1: Yeah. It's been a long time.
0: It has.
1: Yeah. My segment used to be, one of the segments I used to do was called The Wolf's Sexual Innuendo.
0: Excuse me.
1: In your endo.
2: Now we're really unpacking it, aren't we?
0: What was that all about?
1: Exactly as it sounds. Back when you can do and say inappropriate things on the radio, we can't get away with that as much these days, unfortunately.
0: Well, believe it or not, guys, we are a little bit naughty from time to time.
1: Yeah, just sometimes.
0: Just sometimes.
2: Every now and again.
1: Like just every day after midday when I get off air, basically.
0: Now, I think I was thinking this morning when I woke up, I was like, what could I guess, talk to Kathleen and Katie about? I am doing a bit of a love letter to the top end. You ladies both have an incredibly important job up here, but also a super unique job. Nobody else does their job like you two do
1: Thank
0: it.
1: Thank you.
0: In terms of, I guess, media up in the top end, how does it compare to other jobs that you've had? I mean, you're born and bred, Kathleen, Territorian, but Katie, you've worked all around the joint. I haven't sussed your LinkedIn out yet, but I'm sure you've also worked all around the place, Kathleen. Katie, what do you like about your job up here in the Territory?
1: I just love that we get to talk to like everyday people, everyday Territorians every day, and you're hearing like all these amazing stories, things that are so uniquely Territorian. And Kathleen will certainly attest to this as well, because we cover so much when it comes to politics. Like some of the political stories that we've covered over the years are wild.
0: Bonkers.
1: Yeah. Wild. Yeah, like I'm talking inappropriate videos being sent from toilets in Parliament House.
2: That you've had to watch to make sure it's credible. Yeah, didn't need to see that.
1: Oh, God. Especially her as a former TV journalist. Like you can imagine some of the vision she's had to peruse.
2: I can't get that out of my brain.
1: No.
2: I'm sure people have been around for a long time know what
1: we're talking about. But yeah, look, there's so, like it's just such a unique place. And I suppose because the population's not huge, you're covering stories as well. And then you're seeing those people up the street. So you've got to make sure that you're really honest and you've got to have lots of integrity as well.
2: Yeah, well, I've loved coming to work here. After being in TV and certainly interviewing a lot of people for news stories and stuff, you still have that really close direct connection with people.
0: But of course,
2: here on radio, you can have that immediate impact. You can have that conversation straight from the phone onto the desk and have loved that being a Territory girl to be able to have that connection with listeners straight away. But up here, I mean, we've covered Barack Obama, the US president coming here.
1: Love.
2: And then, you know, you go and talk to a school kid who's going away to nationals. Yep. You know, it's such ends of the spectrum, and that is the beauty of the Territory.
1: Do you reckon being in the Northern Territory's changed you?
0: 100%. I think when I left Brizzy 6 or 7 years ago to, I guess, like start my tour to Australia, I had my mind set on Darwin for a really, really, really long time, and I'm so glad I came up here. I've met these insane people. I've camped in some wonderful places. Not insane. Sorry, you guys know what I mean.
1: In a good way.
2: That's the young people chat.
0: I also think it's, maybe aged me a little bit in more ways than one.
1: That's worth your party too hard, Jackie.
0: Yeah, I know. But I love it so much, and it's such a special place, and I'm so grateful.
2: It's always still here. You know, a lot of people leave and then come back.
0: Yeah.

0: meet friends. It's like, hey, within a couple of sentences, I can work out if I like someone or not. It's usually if they're swearing and telling me something inappropriate and I'm like, oh, you seem
1: good. I like you.
2: That's my vibe.
1: Yeah, I don't know how my conversations are going to go in Europe.
0: I don't know how they're going to go for you either.
2: Lost in translation a little bit, maybe.
1: I'll let you know how I go, gals. I'm going to be the loose, Aussie backpacker for
0: people
1: a hot minute.
0: You. They'll want to live
2: up to that. You've got to live up to that reputation, mate.
1: Yeah. I'll talk like my locals out at trivia see how that goes. Now, Kathleen, Katie, thank you so much for being amazing mentors for me along this journey, whether you like it or not. I've been so fortunate to have learnt so much by the incredible women in my office, and I'm going to miss you guys a lot.
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5: You're on Hot 100. Hanging out with Jackie this afternoon. Now, I'm getting out of here, guys. I'm heading out to the Humpty Doo Hotel for my last trivia out there every fortnight. For the last year and a bit, I've been hosting it out there, and it is absolutely wild. I love it. They are so competitive, and rightfully so, but it's been such a treat to head out there every second Tuesday. I love the crew. They're so fun. They're so silly. They're so NT. It's amazing. So if you're looking for something to do tonight, or if you've been umming and ahhing about coming out and saying g'day, why not come on down to Humpty Doo? Kicks off at around about 7 p.m. and it should be a lot of fun. So come and get amongst it, guys. You're on Hot.
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11: Hi there, I'm Matt McDonald. The Royal Commission into Anti-Semitism has heard that Jewish families have become so fearful for their safety here, dozens have packed up and moved to Israel. The trend began following the firebombing of the Adas Israel Synagogue in Melbourne in late 2024. The synagogue's Benjamin Klein telling the inquiry, people are fleeing to Israel despite the safety concerns there.
12: But they're still picking themselves up from Melbourne and moving to Israel. And you have to think to yourself, why are people doing that? Why rational, successful accountants, lawyers, doctors picking themselves up and moving to Israel.
11: A reporter has found a 5-year-old girl who was allegedly abducted and murdered in Alice Springs was let down by the child protection system. Kumanjai Little Baby was taken from a camp in April and her body found 5 days later. The report found a family violence risk assessment wasn't done and there were operational delays because of workload and capacity issues. Donald Trump has warned Iran they will be punished many times over every time they kill a US soldier. 17 American personnel have now been killed in the conflict. It comes as the US launched a 10th consecutive night of strikes on targets in Iran. Meantime, pressure's growing on the PM to extend the 16-cent cut to the fuel excise, with the cost of petrol on the rise again. The discount is set to end on August 2, but the renewed fighting in the Middle East has sent crude oil prices soaring. Newly appointed Dragons NRL coach Dean Young admits it's an honour to lead the club. After holding the fort following the sacking of Shane Flanagan in April, Young has been given the job full-time until the end of 2028. He says it's something he's always aspired to.
13: Very proud moment for myself, but also understand the responsibility and the pressure that comes with this role.
11: Jeremy Howe will return to the Pies side for Thursday night's clash with the Crows in Adelaide. Veteran Scott Pendlebury will make the trip, but it's unclear if he'll play in the game due to the five-day turnaround. That's the latest in news and sport.
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14: 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Busy though. McMinn Street to the city. The Stuart Highway, Waldo, Wetherley and Berrima. Tiger Britain Drive at Tibbentar Road. Fogworks continuing to Trow Road, Perrin Drive and Linko Road near the Palmerston Hospital. 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

0: good afternoon, everyone. It is Will and Woody. I hope you're having a wonderful drive home, Woodrow. Yeah. I'm very excited to say that. Oh, yeah, sure. We can do the DJ Will stuff first if you'd like.
1: Thank you.
0: Like,
1: of course. Thank you. Of course, it's top of the agenda. The national DJ tour of DJ Will kicks off not next week, but the following week. So you guys are going to get exclusive access to those gigs. We'll also replay the gigs back to you. So just keep listening to the radio show. Follow along. There might, Will, just to get you in the loop as well, because you don't know this either, there might be a pop-up gig next week just to add some more hype around the national tour. Okay?
0: What's the difference between a pop-up gig and a normal gig?
1: Really nothing. If we're really pulling the curtain down. But it's just a way of we're just going to get you DJing. We're going to get it on the socials. We get it on the radio show. It just adds to the hype, and then everyone gets particularly excited about when the national tour actually kicks off.
0: Okay.
1: And by the way, today we are actually going to focus more on if you are currently cool. There's this thing.
0: We all know the answer to that.
1: Yeah, and that's what I'm worried about.
0: Exceedingly cool.
1: Sure, that's your opinion. Later in the show, there's this thing online that I've found that can categorically decide if you are cool or not. Our whole radio team has done it. I'll tell you how we all went, and then we're going to need you to do it as well, Wilbur.
0: IQ test.
1: That's not cool, man. That's not cool. Unless it's super low, then it's cool.
0: What?
1: The way it works these days, man. That's the way it works.
0: I tell you who is cool, who is very, very cool and much cooler than me at the moment, because I'm over here. Look, to be fair, I'm in Europe at the moment broadcasting with my partner's family in a very uncool tour of Europe, no doubt. But I tell you who's on a very cool tour of Europe is Juno, producer Annalise.
2: Oh, yeah.
0: Who is over here at the moment. She's just seen David Guetta in Ibiza.
2: Wild.
0: I'm sure you guys who listen to the show a lot would know that she's noticeably absent from the banter that we have on this show, but she is going to be joining us in about 10 minutes' time live from Portugal,
2: huge,
0: I believe, for Battle of the Gens.
1: Huge.
0: We get a live update from junior producer Annalise on just how she's going on her hot girl summer, which is very exciting.
1: Cannot wait. Up next, though, the world is worried about Robbie Williams because of something that fell out of his mouth or nose during an interview. It flew out and then landed on the microphone. Everyone saw it. And I talk about it more up next on Will and Woody. Pray for Robbie.

0: It is Will and Woody for Yui this afternoon. Hope you're having a wonderful drive home. Woods.
1: A video of Robbie Williams has gone viral online, Will. He was doing an interview with a German TV outlet called Magenta. And people noticed that during the interview, I'm not going to say what people thought online because we're a family-friendly show, but it looked like a little bit of white contraband flew out of his nose mid-interview, landed on the microphone, and then without missing a beat, he just like picked it up off the microphone and continued the interview.
0: White contraband?
1: If you know, you know. I don't think we need to go into it. It looked like there's a. I'm looking at the news outlet now. They're calling it maybe. They're saying it maybe.
0: Caster sugar.
1: It was a recreational drug. That's what they're saying. Wow. People were hypothesizing that's what was going on, and people were worried about him. They were like, "Oh no, Robbie, he's fallen off the wagon. He's been famously sober for a really, really long time." Anyway, he did a response video on socials, and he basically revealed that it was just a mint. It was just a little bit of a mint. Totally fine. So, bit of a storm in a cup there, storm in a teacup, a little bit of mint flew onto the microphone. But what I find really funny, Will, and I saw it a little bit differently, is that when he actually picked the mint off the microphone, he then scratched his head afterwards, which meant that he did 75% of the interview with a mint on his face. It's really, really funny. Just right on his forehead there, little bit of mint. And he obviously had no idea that there was mint on his face. Now, I personally think there is nothing funnier than when someone has something on their face and obviously they don't know it's on their face because they can't see it, right? And then they go through, they effectively just go through their life not thinking anything's wrong when something is on their face. I would love to know if you have experienced that. What was on your face? Or, of course, what was on someone else's face?
0: Surely we've all experienced that moment where you're sitting there. The bit for me that kind of frustrates me increasingly as I get older is that people choose their own uncomfortability over actually telling you that you've got something on your face.
1: I know. And I'm one of
0: when you're sitting with friends and you're like, look, I've known you for 20 years.
1: Yeah.
0: Like, just you at any stage here.
1: You're trying to find the time to bring it up, though.
0: Give me a second. Just interrupt me. That is a priority.
1: No, I know.
0: I've got shit on my face.
1: I know.
0: I'm talking like it's normal. Yeah. Everyone's clearly having a laugh at me.
1: Yeah.
0: And it's very frustrating when after, let's say, 10, sometimes with you, Woody, because you don't do it.
1: I would never bring it up. Minutes, I would never bring
0: you
1: it
0: go,
1: up. I just hope that I just pray that it falls off.
0: Bump
1: I'm
0: into
1: just
0: me
1: like,
0: in
1: fall
0: the
1: off naturally.
0: You'll bump into me somewhere after, or the people that we're talking to will leave the table and you go, by the way, you've had shit on your face for the last 10 minutes.
1: Yeah.
0: And then like, you know, particularly during that story where you were kind of like being vulnerable and, you know, like, or, you know, trying to be funny.
1: Yeah.
0: You had something on your face the whole time.
1: Yeah.
0: It's that is a cardinal friendship sin.
1: Yeah, I know, but it physically hurts me to embarrass someone and feel like I'm the cause of it. A few classics that come to mind for me, though, around something being on your face, and I love this story. I've told it before. Andy Lee actually told me this story. Before the Logies, Hamish and Andy used to always have massages. They'd just treat themselves to a massage before a big night of interviews and whatnot. And Hamish was very late to the Logies one night and he came up with an excuse. He was like, oh, I got held up because of X, Y, and Z. But what Hamish didn't realise is that because he had literally just got off the massage table, he had the massage table ring around his face. So he did all of his interviews with the ring, which made it really obvious, like, mate, you've clearly just had a massage. What was on your face? Or what was on their face? And how long did they continue living their life before realizing something was on their face? It's Will and Woody.

0: Virginia home. It's Will and Woody. The three rules of comedy are repetition, repetition, and surprise.
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4: In Rapid Creek, a smash on Trout Road. Look out for that. Busy at the moment as well. McMinn Street to the city. Wilder Road at Bayview. Stewart Highway, Wilder, with Elegant Berrima. And roadworks continuing to Trout Road, Pera Drive and Linko Road near the Palmerston Hospital. 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

0: It is Bill and Woody. I hope you're having a wonderful drive home. Junior producer Annalise joining us live from Portugal on her Hot Girl Summer up next, Woods.
1: Right now, what was on your face? I truly think it's one of the most beautiful moments in life when someone has something on their face and obviously they don't know because they can't see it and everyone else around them knows. And the longer you can leave them with that thing on their face, the better. A shocker for me, we'll get to the calls in a sec. June, I'll get to in a second. Just want to quickly regale the time that I think this is one of the nails in the coffin of when me and this lady broke up. I was really late for a dinner with her and her parents. And that was because I was young and stupid. Things got a little bit slippery at the pub and I just stayed there far too long, which meant I was just, I'd had too many and I don't condone that and it's shocking behaviour. But then because of that, in my mind, I was like, I think I just need to have a little lie down before I go to this dinner because I don't want to embarrass myself. So I had a little sleep in the park across the road from her house. Jesus. Right? So I had a little sleep. Woke up and I was like, sweet, I've bloody nailed it. I'm late, but I'm fresh as a daisy. Walked over there and she was just looking and she was really angry at me. And I was like, I don't know what you're so angry at. I'm really sorry that I was late. You know, I told you that, you know, 14 cabs cancelled on me. Then she was like, no, you were clearly sleeping in the park or doing something in the park because you've got dirt all over your face and there's a leaf on your forehead.
0: Oh.
1: Let's go. June, you had something on your face.
2: Yes. So, unfortunately, as a teenager, even now, I'll admit it, I like to, you know, if you find something on your face, you pick it. It's disgusting. Horrible habit.
1: Yeah, sure.
2: But something that I, you know, haven't been able to pick, you know, to drop. So as a teenager, I went, you know, I picked my face. Mm-hmm. That night, I put some iodine on.
1: Whoa.
2: You didn't, you know, just over the, you know, over where you pick.
1: Yep, sure.
2: Help the healing process.
1: Yeah.
2: Now, you know, I didn't think much of it. Woke up fairly late the next day. And I thought, oh, I'll go to the shop. Now, I did a full shop.
1: Yeah.
2: saw this very attractive gentleman.
1: Uh-oh.
2: And he looked at me. And he had, you know, he smiled. And I thought, ooh,
1: here we go.
2: I must look good today.
1: Mm-hmm.
2: I made it home, went to the bathroom, looked in the mirror and realised I'd left it all over my face.
1: Oh, wow. Like, how much are we talking there? So, like, full iodine face?
2: We're talking teenage acne, we're talking dots all over my face, brown all over my face.
1: Outstanding. That's outstanding. Sorry to hear it, June. Do you know what? I am liking that people are embracing the pimple patches out in public. Have you guys seen, the girls outside, you're across that?
3: It's fully in fashion now. Yeah. I was talking to my neighbour the other day and he had like three little pink love hearts before going on a night out. And I was like, wow, I didn't know we were doing that.
1: I saw a girl with stars all over her face and I was like, they're pimple patches. Unreal stuff.
0: What is a pimple patch?
1: It's like a thing that like it basically heals a pimple super fast. You put it on and you, generally speaking, you sleep in. I've worn a pimple patch, but I'd be mortified going to the shops with my patch on my face.
3: People go to the clubs with patches on their faces, man.
0: And they come as stickers, like little emojis.
1: Looks like a little tiny little circle band-aid on your face, effectively.
0: That is the most Gen Z thing I've ever
1: heard. Yeah, but I love it though. It's actually awesome. Like Gen Z, like we don't care. Like we're happy to show our flaws.
3: We'll get some for you when you're back in the studio with us, Will. We can wear them through the show.
1: You are breaking out a bit from that European sun.
0: It's just the cheese. A lot of cheese. to be fair, it's the cheese.
1: So you're a hairdresser. We're asking people, what's on your face?
4: Yes, an extremely busy day in the salon, number of colours going through the day, and later on, after the end of the day, looked in the mirror and I had a very visual dollop of dark colour on my nose.
1: Oh, the whole
4: day. And no one told me.
1: God.
0: Are you staring at a mirror the whole day as a hairdresser?
1: Fair point.
4: Too busy to look at me.
1: Too busy, Will. She's so focused. So focused on her clientele.
0: You're just like, don't you see yourself all the time?
1: I definitely.
0: I never eyeball my hair. I'm not looking at their face. I'm looking at them in the mirror.
1: Like, yeah. Nah, mate, she's focused.
0: I find that very hard to believe, Sue. I think it's a fake story.
1: Will.
0: I just wanted to get on air. Good for you. But
1: let's go to Nadia now. Now, Nadia, you're stitching up your husband, which I absolutely love.
0: Unless you're working in a salon without mirrors, Woods. I just can't believe that.
1: That doesn't exist. There's no way that exists. You've made your point. You've called her out. But, you know.
0: Well,
5: Just, you know, we want real stories on this show, guys.
1: Well, Nadia's got a real one. Your husband had something on his face, Nadia.
6: Yes, it's something that I actually put on his face. I drew a picture, or I drew a, you know, male private part on his forehead.
1: Brilliant.
6: As a joke.
1: Brilliant.
6: And I forgot to tell him about it. And he went to work with it on his face. Mind you, he catches the train to work.
5: No.
6: So then when he got to work, he called me at morning tea, which was like 9 o'clock in the morning, saying, I cannot believe you did that to me. Everyone was just laughing at me at work. And I was like, oops, sorry, it was a joke. I forgot to tell you to, you know, wipe it off and stuff. But, yeah, that's
1: yeah,
6: no,
1: Nadia, that's
6: went all the way to work.
1: That's,
5: where does he work, you know, Nadia?
6: So he works in a meat factory.

0: Hey, it's Will and Woody. Hope you're having a wonderful drive home, Woods. I'm over in Europe for the next couple of weeks over here visiting my partner's family. However, it's a very boring trip. We're hanging out by the pool with little kids. On the other hand, junior producer Annalise is also over here experiencing what she described as a hot girl summer. We've checked in with her a couple of times since. We found out that she went to a David Guetta gig and had a nap before seeing Calvin Harris up next. Mm-hmm. Only person in Ibiza to ever nap in between gigs. And we've also found out from her that she's suddenly into finance bros.
1: Yeah.
0: So, but she's back right now to defend the honour of Gen Z with another check-in with junior producer Annalise.
2: Leave Benny alone!
0: It's Will and Woody's.
3: Can you put some echo on this?
0: Battle! Okay, well, I think it'll be remiss of us not to have a quick check-in with her first. Annalise, how are you going?
4: Good. How are you guys?
0: Are you in Portugal, mate? I thought Ola was Spanish.
4: No, Ola is also Portuguese.
0: Okay.
4: I've Googled it.
1: There is a bit of crossover there, isn't there, between Portuguese and Spanish?
4: There is. It's different when you say hello. Thank you, though. So in Portugal, in Spanish it's gracias, but in Portugal it's obrigada.
1: I feel more cultured just hearing that, Annalise. Look at you really ingratiating yourself into the culture there. A word of warning, jamón. Jamón means ham in both Spanish and Portuguese.
4: Okay, that's good. Yep. No, same. I might use that when I get my croissant this morning.
1: Beautiful.
0: All right. Annalise, any other finance bros since we've last spoken to you?
4: No more finance bros. I'm patiently waiting, I will keep you updated.
1: We had a lot of finance bros reaching out to the radio show though last week, Annalise, last time you joined us. So the financial sector of Australia is awaiting your return.
4: Yes, I'm going to come in hot.
0: Crash the stock market, Annalise. All right, here we go, mate. Let's get into it in the same way you'll get into the Dow Jones on your return. It is Battle of the Gens, so you're obviously going to be defending the honour of Gen Z here. This is actually themed a little bit around your time in Europe because you spent a bit of time in London. With the first question here, Annalise, it's actually a music question. So I'm going to play the intro to a song. I'd like you to just let me know, just sing the lyrics when the music stops. Here we go.
4: Okay. Oh.
0: Bit of an intro.
4: I know this. There's an intro, but I do know this, I'm pretty sure. I have heard this before.
0: Good.
4: London calling through the faraway towns. Oh, yeah. I know it because it came up as a song suggestion for my London Instagram dump, but I didn't use it.
1: I think, did you use Benny and the Jets for your Instagram dump, Annalise?
4: I use that for Lisbon, actually.
1: That doesn't make sense at all.
0: All right, we'll move on, Annalise.
4: I think that's London Town. I don't know what that one is.
0: No, it's London Calling by The Clash. Yeah, it says it in the first line.
4: Oh,
0: yeah.
4: I like The Clash.
1: Do you?
4: I quite
0: no, you
4: like
0: don't.
4: The Clash.
1: That's one of their biggest songs. You can't say you like a band when you don't know their biggest song. It's not allowed.
4: I don't like The
0: Clash. You don't like The Clash. You don't like Elton John. You don't. You don't know their songs. So we'll put that down.
4: Can I tell you something?
0: Obrigado. Obrigado, Annalise. No. Obrigado. We'll move on to the next question.
4: No. When I was in London, I went to the Abbey Road the Beatles thing.
1: Yeah.
4: And we got the photo. It's actually a really high stress situation because they have like traffic lights
0: there
4: now.
0: Yeah.
4: You have to wait until the traffic light goes. Anyway, so we were in a big rush and really, really stressed. So we got the photo and we walked away and realized we'd walked the wrong way. So we've got this photo of us
0: opposite way.
1: Oh my
0: god. Annalise, I didn't realize how, first of all, like pathetic you are as a tourist, but then also how touristy you actually are. Like you get to London and you've got on your list like Big Ben, Crown Jewels, Abbey Road. Like you've got the big ticket items, don't you? That's your time in London.
4: We went day we did. We went to the Big Ben, then did the London Eye, and then went straight to
1: I've just been showing your photo walking the wrong way as well, Annalise. That's outstanding. That is really good stuff.
0: Can we please put that on our socials? Please put that on our socials. Yeah. That is just awesome. Yeah. Annalise so walking the wrong way on Abbey Road.
1: What are the touristy things you're doing in Portugal?
2: I'm actually about to go for a run before I go for a surf lesson. So we're in Lagos. We're about to go surfing, but we've been to Lisbon. We had a lot of brunch, because they're the brunch capital. I feel like I just ate the whole time I was in Lisbon. Oh, and we went to the restaurant that Harry Styles recommends.
1: There you go. So that's what everyone has to do in Portugal. Go to the restaurant that a British man called Harry Styles goes to. That's good stuff.
0: God. Oh my God. Sometimes I can't believe I know you. Like, it feels. It hurts me that I know you.
1: Portugal's all about brunch and going to the restaurant that Harry Styles liked. That's what you're doing in Portugal.
2: And Alex Factory. It's like this cool, like, market out in, just out of the main centre of Lisbon. It was stunning. Lots of books.
0: Beautiful. A market. Good. Market. Market. Yeah. A little bit more on track. Harry Styles didn't recommend the market, though, did he?
2: No, but I'm sure he would have recommended the Lisbon magnet I got from one of the stores.
0: You got a fridge magnet? Yes. Gets better and better. All right, we've got a European Battle of the Gens theme that we're running with at the moment, and you can see the photo of Annalise walking the wrong way on Abbey Road on our socials. Here we go, Annalise. Mm-hmm. What do the people in London call the underground train service?
4: The tube.
1: Well done.
0: She's got it.
2: I use that a lot. I actually feel like I became a local after using the tube.
0: Shut up, mate. Moving on.
2: Made it my...
0: You can't call yourself a local if you're buying fridge magnets, doing Big Ben and the London Eye on the same day.
1: But use the tube to do it all. Did you go to Pret a Manger for a sandwich, Annalise?
0: She would have.
2: I went to Tesco. I love Tesco over there. Tesco was awesome.
0: All right, mate. Moving on.
2: It's a supermarket.
0: Final
1: just for those untraveled, it's a supermarket.
0: Okay, Annalise, final question here. Final question for you for Battle of the Gens, defending Gen Z. Annalise, what is this song?
2: Oh, that's the British Monarch song.
1: Give us
0: British Monarch song. Very good. Very good.
5: Well done. National anthem.
1: Oh, well done. Well done. Now, just to finish off, a real easy one, give us a rendition of the Portugal anthem, please.
2: I actually don't know that one.
0: Annalise, I was actually going to say to you, you're travelling to Albania. Do you know how to say hello in Albanian?
2: No, I usually do all my research for language at the airport. So I've got a big day tomorrow researching how to say everything. But do you want a little tidbit?
1: Please.
2: Dua Lipa is from Albania, so I might Google some of her recommendations while I'm there.
1: Nice idea.
2: It's also my birthday while I'm there, by the way, guys.
1: Wow, what 26. Are you planning?
2: And, I'm planning a fancy restaurant.
0: No one cares. Bye, Annalise. It's been great. Great to see you.
1: Enjoy your run, Annalise.
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8: Hi, I'm Rana Hussein. Aussie Olympic canoeist Jess Fox has struck gold on the opening day of the Slalom World Championships in Oklahoma. She's taken out the women's kayak cross individual time trial. Female tennis players will now be forced to undergo mandatory genetic testing. The Women's Tennis Association has announced it will include a one-off biological sex screening. And to the NRLW, night skipper Yasmin Meeks is out for the season after rupturing her ACL during the club's win over the Dragons.
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11: It is Will and Woody. For your drive home, I hope you guys are having a wonderful drive home. Woodrow, so I want to talk about this, the idea of a bedroom divorce before we get to the quiz, because Olivia Wilde, who... controversial figure for mine. But look, she's got a brand new movie, and I don't think we can take away from the fact that she's a talented director. There's no doubt about that. She's got a brand new movie called The Invite. You cancelled catching up with all your friends to go and see that.
12: I did. It's the best movie
11: go to
12: I've
11: your
12: seen.
11: Party and didn't go and catch up with your mates. But you know, that's just the choices you make when you're aging 40.
12: And you know what you got to do? You got to just do you at the end of the day. It's such a good movie. Everyone needs to go and see The Invite. I regret that I didn't see it with my partner. I will re-go and see it with my partner. Because it will just spawn great conversations, I would say, in any relationship.
11: Okay, cool. All right, well, that's a nice little thing for everyone to go and check
12: out. Yeah, definitely.
11: But, you know, see your friends, guys.
12: See my friends every day. Love you guys.
13: Love you.
12: Thank you.
11: So this... Basically, so she's talking with Louis Theroux about the idea of a bedroom divorce. I'm not sure if this comes up in the movie, but clearly the movie is about relationships.
12: The bedroom divorce, if we're talking about sleeping in separate bedrooms, doesn't come up in the movie, but you can I can see why it came up in a chat between Louis and Olivia if there's talking relationships.
11: Cool. I think you might have given away what it is, but this is them talking about what a bedroom divorce is.
13: What about, have you heard of bedroom divorce? It's when you sleep in separate bedrooms.
14: I don't know. I think that's kind of sexy. I'm intrigued by that. You could invite her over in a way that allows for maybe there's a little bit of mystery in there. I think that's interesting.
13: Isn't that interesting? Like, you can only chase something that's moving away.
14: Yes.
13: How can I miss you if you'll never leave?
14: Exactly.
11: Fascinating.
12: Mm.
11: So I haven't experienced this. Like, I'll sleep in the back room if I'm coming home late from a night out, or if I'm snoring or something, or if I've got work the next day and one of the kids is screaming, Sam will be like, go and get some sleep. But what I find funny is that I can kind of relate to this on a very small scale, in that we actually sleep in separate doonas. So we sleep in the same bed, but we sleep in single doonas. And one of the first things that particularly my mates ask me is that the end of, like, intimacy with your partner? Firstly, just from a sleeping standpoint, it's awesome because you sleep very differently and it's just good to cater to your sleep needs. I've got a very heavy doona, Sam has a very light doona. But on the point that Louis's making of how can I want you unless I miss

0: from each other. So you really have to put yourself out there to go for it.
1: So do you like open the drawbridge like a castle? Like is that like your drawbridge?
0: It's actually a padlock. It's actually a lock code, which then changes every couple of days. So, but yeah, I think it's a fascinating concept. Have you ever considered, or have you found this at all, the idea of a bedroom divorce? Would you ever consider that in your relationship?
1: So logistically, we can't pull off a bedroom divorce currently at home because there's no space, but. It's interesting, like the only time that we would sleep separately is because of a child-related issue. So one of us might sleep on the floor of one of the kids' bedrooms to be like, they're up every hour. So that was us sleeping separately. And then I can totally relate to, because you can, as you know, you can get into a rhythm of, oh my God, for the last week I've been sleeping upstairs in either Remy or Murphy's bedroom. It's kind of nice then when you go back to the bedroom and you get this like, we're both here. This is kind of exciting that we're back in the same bed and there's almost like a novelty to it again. So I absolutely see the merits in it. And I also think like sleep is so important. And if you're going to get a better night's sleep in a separate bed, then bloody go for it.
0: I think it's also that kind of touching on this idea of like having enforced time apart from your partner and how good that can be for you. I think we live in this world where, particularly in Western society, you're living in this nuclear family where you've got to always be happy and you're living on top of each other all the time and you've got to find the interest. And we keep talking about like reinventing the spark and all this sort of stuff, which is really hard when you're like washing dishes next to them all the time and eating with them all the time. And it's just like, you don't actually have a moment to miss them. Mm. And it's funny, I'm staying here at the moment with my mother-in-law, who's a very progressive woman, a conversation for another day, but her partner recently moved to South America. And she sees him now every 3 months. They're still completely committed to each other, still completely in this relationship. Yeah, but she said they've never been happier than now, where they're like, oh, cool, now I want to go and see you. And they decide when they want to go and see each other, which might be a bit extreme for people. But anyway, I thought it was a really cool idea.
1: Is this the moment where you're going to bring up with Sam that you want to see her in 3 months? You go back to Australia, she stays there.
0: Well, this is actually the moment I was going to bring it up with you, mate.
1: Is that right? You want to do more shows over there? I do miss France. I do miss you. I've never wanted you more.
0: Miss me, baby. Miss me.

0: The NT has had some pretty big sports names. Cyril Rioli, Nova Peris, and Cadel Evans, just to name a few. But do you have what it takes to be on the same playing field as these guys? So shoot, baby. We want to find the NT's next Little Legends. Sam and Ant's showdown will have them coaching your team to the big game. If you win, it's the bragging rights for you. However, if you lose, it'll be entirely their fault. It's Sam and Ant's showdown on Hot 100. Thanks to Jape Homemaker Village and Domino's Pizza.
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11: Hi there, I'm Matt McDonald. Pauline Hanson has laughed off Barnaby Joyce's outburst on live TV. Joyce yelled at his dog during an interview with the ABC 7:30 last night. It's drawn some criticism, but Hanson doesn't see what the problem is.
12: I laughed, it's funny. That's Barnaby. You know, this is why I love the people around me. We're just human.
11: The US says it's completed its latest round of military strikes on Iran, the 10th consecutive night of action. US Central Command says their forces strike Iranian military command centres, maritime capabilities, missile and drone sites, and air defence systems. Meantime, the federal government's increased the travel warning for parts of the Middle East again. The Smart Traveller websites lifted the level for Oman, Jordan, and Saudi Arabia, urging people to reconsider the need to travel to those countries. The Royal Commission into Anti-Semitism has heard Jewish families have been fleeing to Israel because of safety fears here in Australia. The inquiry has been told that despite Israel having its own safety concerns, dozens of families have opted to pack up and move there. And 19 people have been found guilty of trafficking babies in Indonesia and Singapore. The ring illegally bought at least 34 babies in West Java and sold them for adoption. The members of the group have been sentenced to between 3 and 7 years behind bars. Australia is set to field a full-strength test side for next month's series against Bangladesh in Darwin and Mackay. Pat Cummins, Josh Hazlewood and Nathan Lyon are all back in the squad after missing large parts of the summer through injury. A busy night at the NRL judiciary with Tigers pair Adam Dewey and Latu Fainu, along with South David Fifita, all appearing. And Gold Coast Sun star Matt Rowler's rubbish reports of a rift with coach Damien Hardwick, saying he's surprised by the reports. But he admits they've had some hard conversations following the side's dramatic form slump, which has them fighting to make the top 10. That's the latest news and sport.
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0: on Trower Road tonight near the Pera Drive intersection to upgrade the pedestrian crossing. Now, the works will take place from 8pm tonight to 6am tomorrow morning. Trower Road will remain open during the works, but traffic management and signage will be in place there. KFC are dropping 31 deals over 31 days this Christmas in July for you to unwrap in-app. Let the festivities begin, only available till 10pm. 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
1: Tell us money, let's play. All righty, playing the quiz today, we have got Imogen. Imogen, hello.
2: Hi. Oh, my God, hello.
1: Truth almighty. Love that excitement, sorry, Imogen. I love it. No, keep it. Keep the energy. Keep
2: it
1: coming.
2: I'm super excited.
1: You should be. You should be. $1,000 in today's world is a lot of money. And I want to give it to you. I really, Will and I.
2: I need it. You guys need to give it to me. I have a wedding to pay for.
1: Oh, Struth, and they are, the costs just build up. The wedding tax is real. Coming from a man who got married 2 years ago. I loved it. Best day of my life. But Struth almighty, was it expensive?
2: The W word. The wedding.
1: Yeah, sorry. Yeah,
2: you add the W word, and then everything, extra grand or whatever it is.
1: There's a lot of money in it for DJing at weddings, Will. We are going to talk about your national tour, which is happening shortly, but I reckon we should do weddings. Imogen, for you, there's 30 seconds on the clock. You've got to get 10 questions right. Can pass. Have to take your first answer. Are you ready to go, Imogen?
2: As ready as I can be. Let's go.
1: Okay. Do you know Will was currently overseas? You're across that?
2: He's overseas. I'm on it. Yes.
1: You're fully across where he is?
2: Not at all.
1: Okay, well, bonjour.
2: Ah, yes, thank you, sir.
1: Cool. Okay, what country is Will currently in?
2: France.
1: What group was Louis Tomlinson in?
2: What?
1: What group was Louis Tomlinson in?
2: I have no idea what that is. Pass.
1: Give me a movie starring Jack Black.
2: School of Rock.
1: Name a good source of protein.
2: Yogurt? Chicken?
1: What is 15 times 3?
2: Oh, fruit. 45?
1: What is the best tasting piece of fruit?
2: Blueberries.
1: it's a delicious fruit. It's a delicious fruit. Unfortunately, we haven't got there. You don't know who Louis Tomlinson is?
2: No, is it a sport?
1: No, it's a human. It's a human being. He used to be part of One Direction and And this is just hilarious. But Imogen, you're going to see Louis Tomlinson on his How Did We Get Here tour. You've won two tickets to go and see that. He's touring this October in Melbourne, Sydney and Brisbane. It's Louis Tomlinson with his How Did We Get Here live shows. Grab your tickets now from untitledgroup.com.au. Imogen, look him up on the iHeart app. Get his songs if you want. Learn to love him because you're going to see him.
3: We should have just given her a punnet of blueberries.
1: No, come on, Will. We love Louie, and she's going to have a great...
3: I love him as well, but Imogen clearly doesn't. She doesn't know who he is. She thought he was a sport.
1: That's very true. Do you know who she does know, though, Will? She knows you, DJ Will, and you. Your national tour is kicking off. Not next week, but the week after.
3: That is a nice feeling that Imogen would rather go to me than Louis Tomlinson.
1: A little win.
3: She's the first person ever.
1: It's a little win for you, my friend. If you are not across the national tour that is kicking off in a week and a half's time, stay with us. All the details up next. And we're also going to find out if you're actually cool, Will. That's my next step as your manager. We need it.
3: By definition.
1: It's Will and Woody.

0: Oh.
1: Will and Woody for your drive home.
2: Woodrow.
3: Will, you are a phenomenal DJ. It is just such a shame, such a crying shame that you have never had a manager putting your name out there, right? Getting to know who you actually are and how bloody good you are. I've finally taken the reins and I'm putting on for you a national DJ tour. Not next week, but the week after. You'll be traveling all around the country. People will be able to come and see you. If you've missed any of the journey, though, have a listen to this. There is a huge announcement coming out of this station about a new tour. I can't wait to share the news. This is fresh off the press. No one has reported this yet.
4: Will is doing a national DJ tour.
3: Bloody hell. Yes. It's happening. Will is an incredible DJ. Unfortunately, he's never had a good manager guiding him. He only does gigs in saunas.
5: I DJed a sunset set at Coup d'Etat in Bali. That was a big deal.
3: Who got you that gig?
5: You got me that gig. I have also played prior to an AFL game to a full house over in WA. They did take me off the stage after 20 seconds for playing deep techno.
3: What have you got coming up? Have you got a bar mitzvah? Have you got a birthday? You know, maybe you're just really excited about opening a jar of olives. We will DJ.
5: No.
3: I'm just...
5: No, I won't.
3: The great news for everyone listening is that I am currently looking for venues. Alicia, what do you want Will to DJ at?
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3: Beautiful.
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8: A health and wellness, like a mindful for all single women that are coming.
9: A gentleman's club, a silent disco.
3: DJ Will, the lamest name I think I've ever heard. Mm-hmm. Everyone knows Will I Am. So how about this?
5: Yep.
3: DJ Will I Ain't. Let's go.
5: Yeah, I like it.
3: Wow, all right.
5: I like it.
3: Okay, no more suggestions. What are you celebrating?
10: I have a little cafe and we'll probably fit about 100 people in there. I reckon we can get this joint really going.
3: He can get any joint going, Gemma.
11: 21st birthday, 200 plus guests.
3: Whoa.
10: My daughter's sweet 16th birthday, primary school's hall. Security gates around you, mate. You'd be such a star. Keep all the fans out, the crazy ones.
3: Danny, you've got an event for Will to DJ.
12: Our footy netball club has a major raffle coming up.
3: Outstanding, Danny.
5: I don't know if I've ever DJed a raffle before.
3: Do you feel capable of, like, because you'd have to duck your audio when the numbers get called out at the raffle.
5: I can work the fader. I can work
3: Darth Fader over here. Darth Fader, that's what they call you in the clubs. That's not a bad name, actually, DJ Darth Fader. Will, you have never been hotter as a DJ. Everyone wants you at their events. Will, I have also made contact on your behalf with a DJ that you love, DJ Possum. Yo, Poss, it's Willie here. Couldn't help but notice that you liked my comment on your latest mad mix. That's tight, man. I scratch a bit of vinyl myself, so I was wondering if you want to maybe connect and even do a back-to-back sesh. You could come to mine because I have decks installed in my kitchen, so I'm able to cook food and sweet beats at the same time. So people can go to on SoundCloud now, look up DJ Will. This is you, my friend. This is the kind of music people can expect.
4: DJ Will.
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14: Ladies.
15: I can do yoga.
16: Sexy.
15: I can make a coffee.
16: Sexy.
15: And one time, I did a little bit of gardening.
16: Sexy.
17: I've got a Thermomix. I've got a Thermomix. I've got a Thermomix. I've got a Thermomix.
18: DJ Will. Yeah.
3: Please get along to his SoundCloud. It's brand new. DJ Will. Just search that one on SoundCloud. Leave some comments. You love feedback, Will.
5: On music I actually make, absolutely love
3: it. Stop saying that because it takes away from a bit of the cool. These are your mixes. They're absolutely...
5: Anyone thinks that I'm making music where it says I've got a Thermomix?
3: That's exactly. You found a little niche and there could be a little money for us, right? Thermomix company comes on board. Who knows? Let's sell our souls. Here's the thing though, Wilbur. I'm quietly putting together the tour with the producers. We don't need any more suggestions. So thank you to, like, literally thousands of people reached out wanting you to DJ at their events, at their celebrations. What I'm worried about though is the cool factor right now. We're gonna go to a song. I found something online that categorically tells you if you are cool or not.
5: Okay.
3: Are we gonna need you to do that? The whole team did it today. I've done it many times.
5: You
3: okay.
5: Cool, are you?
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16: Starting tonight, progressive night asphalt resurfacing works will take place on Tiger Brennan Drive in the Darwin-bound lanes from the Rostonia Avenue off-ramp to Tiffindale Road and Wishart Road intersection. The works will take place each night from 8 p.m. at night to 6 a.m. the next morning. During the night works, the Rostonia Avenue off-ramp and Tiger Brennan Drive from Stewart Highway through to Tiffindale Road and Wishart Road will be closed. The detour will be in place via Stewart Highway. Tiger Brennan Drive will be open as normal during the day. 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
17: Will

0: It's Will and Woody. Hope you're having a wonderful drive home. Woodrow, the DJ tour for DJ Will has been booked out, as I've been informed.
1: Yes.
0: The spots have been filled.
1: Yes.
0: Is that right?
1: Yes.
0: Are we mapping it out yet? Are you at that point?
1: We're mapping.
0: Or are you...
1: Me and the producers, more so the producers, are now locking in the venues and the events that you will be DJing at on your national tour.
0: What are you doing?
1: Marketing, big on marketing, and also working really
0: hard. Marketing so far.
1: Oh, big surprise for you, actually. Me and Sexy D, digital producer Sexy D, we are putting some money into you, my friend, and trust me, everyone's going to know your name very, very shortly. Everyone's going to know
0: this
1: tour.
0: What's this pop-up gig that you were talking about earlier?
1: Okay, so next week we've got the pop-up gig. You've already spoken to Lisa. So the pop-up gig before the actual launch of the national tour is you DJing in a hotel lobby for a ladies' wellness day. Single ladies.
0: That's the pop-up gig.
1: Yeah, so I just thought kick it off on like a high. We want to kick it off on a high.
0: Why? It's not a pop-up gig. Like, what's the difference between a pop-up gig and a gig? You still haven't told me that.
1: Pop-up gig is, it's not part of the national tour. It's just a way to promote the national tour further. So you pop up. And also, great artists always pop up. I always hear like, oh, this person was in Melbourne and they popped up. I'm like, wow. That's cool. Here's the thing, though. Pop-up's cool.
0: Still haven't explained that for me.
1: Yeah, and that's fair. Like, to be honest with you, I just really want to do the wellness day for Lisa. She lost her job when she called up, and it just doesn't fit in with the actual week we're doing the national tour. So I'm calling it a pop-up. Don't overthink it. But one thing I am worried about is just your cool factor. You're over there in Europe at the moment doing very uncool things. Mm. You're with your family, which is beautiful. I love that you're a family man. But there's a nightclub called the Berghain in Berlin. Yeah. Okay. A lot of people would have heard of it. It's world famous, this nightclub in Berlin. And it's incredibly famous for not letting people in.
0: I've been there. I got in.
1: Did you actually?
0: Yeah.
1: Okay, maybe it was a bit of an off night. Might have been a quiet night, maybe, because you've got in a few times.
0: Yeah.
1: How old were you?
0: What's that?
1: How old 21. Were you?
0: 21.
1: You were cool then. It's been 17 long, hard years for you. You went through a bald phase for a couple of years. You've
0: I'm
1: got the
0: 39.
1: Hair back, which is the tick.
0: Not 39.
1: My maths isn't strong, but look, all I'm saying is you're cool. You're cool. It's fallen off a cliff. There's no doubt about it. We need to get you back in 21-year-old cool mode. Tommy, our button pusher, you were recently in Berlin.
2: Yeah, I was just in Berlin.
1: You didn't try to get into the Berghain.
2: I would try to get into the Panorama Bar, which is above Berghain, and partner said hello to the bouncer, and the bouncer said, "How dare you assume that I speak English?"
1: Wow. They're well known for being brutal with people and kicking them out.
0: Definitely.
1: People queue up
0: There's
1: for ages.
0: People,
1: okay.
0: Lots of people. I actually went with a bunch of guys and they all got rejected. They just let me in because they were like, geez, that guy though.
1: You were cool. You were 21-year-old you was, let's get him back. So what I've done with the team and what I'm going to need to do with you tonight, obviously, if you can, there's this website which I found called theberghaintrainer.com. And if you're listening to this right now, please go and do it tonight because it's a real experience. So you get to go through this virtual POV experience of walking up to the Berghain and then you have a conversation with the bouncer and it's like it's taking in your image and it's also taking in all of your responses and then you either get into the nightclub or you get kicked out.
0: Oh, wow. Cool.
1: It's berghaintrainer.com. This isn't a paid bit. Go and do it. It's actually really fun. I've tried it 17 times. I keep changing my answers. I did it nude last night. I just got completely nude because I was like, that's a bit progressive. I've been rejected 17 times out of 17 times. The entire radio team today did it, which I think it's a great moment to figure out is our radio team.
0: Yes, I'd love to hear
1: cool.
0: That.
1: So yeah. I'd love to just go through the group if you could and just figure out who actually got in to the Berghain on the Berghain trainer online. Tommy.
2: I got 1 out of 3, so I didn't get let in.
1: Tommy didn't get in. Joe?
3: I got rejected twice.
1: Liv?
4: Same. I got 1 out of 3. Didn't get let in.
1: Okay, didn't get let in. Sexy D?
5: I didn't think I got any. It was 0 out of 3.
1: 0 out of 3. So
0: no surprises.
1: Very uncool team. Mark the man, Daniel. Yep.
2: I think he got 2 out of 3.
1: Wow.
2: Yeah.
1: So audio producer Mark the man, Daniel, got but still got rejected?
2: Still got rejected.
1: Okay, so Will. your homework tonight. It's just a little bit of manager homework for you, things for you to work. I'm working my ass off, man. I need you to do a bit of work, okay? Go on the Berghain trainer tonight.
0: Yeah.
1: Yes? Don't stop until you get in. All right? Okay. And then we'll touch base tomorrow on the show and we'll see if you're cool. See what we need to work on. All right?
0: Okay, cool. All right, nice. I can do that. I could also duck over to Berlin and, you know, to get in there.
1: That would actually be amazing. Can you do that?
0: I'll have a chat with Sam.
1: Could you please? That's way better. That's a way better idea.
0: Yeah, that'd be cool. I don't think I'm going to get in. I'm currently wearing striped linen shorts.
1: You just get 21-year-old you back. How do we get him back? Bring him back.

0: I hope you're having a wonderful drive home. It is Will and Woody Woodrow. Do you have this thing where you wake up in the middle of the night and you have like your best thought ever?
1: So I always think it's my best thought ever at, in that moment.
0: Yep.
1: And then I did used to have a notepad and pen by my bed where I would try and scribble in darkness the idea down, because you have that moment where you go, if I forget this idea, like this, I think this is the one where I make it. Like this is going to be the turning point in my whole career because this is such a good thought.
0: Yes.
1: So I would have done that 6 to 7 times, and they were always the most horrific, shocking ideas ever. And now I no longer have a notepad and pen next to my bed because I was like, I just can't face this again. The embarrassment of thinking I've thought of something genius.
0: You've had a great one.
1: And then realizing that it was absolute trash.
0: Happens a lot, but I think I'm onto a good one.
1: Okay, great. This happened last night.
0: Well, look, so I think one part of the job that a lot of people, this is good, this is a bit of a peek behind the curtain, but one of the things that you and I do as part of the job is it's called integrated content. So basically you come up with like a solution for people when they're a client, which is kind of like creative or interesting. Yeah. So you basically, and you and I actually do quite a lot of that. And you guys would notice that through the genius subliminal advertising and integrated content that you're so
1: used
0: to.
1: Hell yeah.
0: 4 and 6 p.m. on Will and Woody.
1: Thanks to Yui. Go on, Will.
0: I can't turn that off, but I can't. In my dream, what I started doing was brands just came to me and I was just like, and by the way, these are all in hindsight, by the way. So like things that would have been great at the time, but they've missed the opportunity. Really, I think I wish that they should, that they had us at the table to come up with their integrated marketing solution for them, because I just think that this is gold and they really missed the opportunity. So
1: Go on.
0: I've got a couple for you.
1: Mm-hmm.
0: Okay, do you, when I started to realize this, I just opened this before and I was like, I've got a great idea, but I'm not going to read it until I start talking about it. Now I'm reading it. I'm like, this is going to be horrific. All right. These are, Tommy, can you give me like some hot, like, I don't know, bit of hot music. These are great
1: bit of hot
0: marketing.
1: Music. That's a fair direction.
0: Hot music. Give me some hot music. Here we go. Oh, that's hot. Okay. Do you remember the car, the Mirage?
1: Yes. Yeah, I forget which company brought it out.
0: Who made the Mirage? Holden? Who made the Mirage?
1: Holden Mirage?
0: No, Holden didn't make
2: it. Mitsubishi
0: Mirage. Oh, Hyundai. Mitsubishi Mirage.
1: Yeah.
0: Okay. Why did they not have like a pop-up oasis in the city, like a Mirage in the desert?
1: Yeah.
0: And if you're a Mirage driver, you could just drive in there and then have like a little bar for you.
1: Pool. I mean,
0: then you're like, geez, buy the Mirage. Go and chill in the Mirage.
1: It's a hot thought.
0: Save your thoughts till after.
1: Okay.
0: Because I just feel like you're coming for me there.
1: I'm not coming for you. I was getting around the genius, but then I was going to bring you straight back down with the numbers, though. That just feels expensive to build an oasis in the middle of a city.
0: Mitsubishi, they've got cash. They're doing it on the air cons. Pokemon.
1: Yes. Yes, I know.
0: Pokemon.
1: Yes.
0: When they re-released a new set of Pokemon.
1: Yeah.
0: Right. How did they not do an integrated bit with Pokeball? Pokeballs.
1: Pokeballs.
0: Pokeballs, the food, and a Pokeball. We should have all been eating Pokeballs out of what looked like a Pokeball.
1: Yeah.
0: That's just a real shame that somebody missed that.
1: But who? That's perfect. Who approaches
0: it
1: who?
0: Comes
1: there
0: in a ball.
1: Does Pokemon approach all Pokeball establishments and say, "Hey guys, we're going to send you a whole lot of containers that look like a Pokeball"?
0: Yes, exactly.
1: Pokemon ball.
0: Exactly. Pokeball. Half a Pokeball should have been. Everyone should have been eating their Pokeballs.
1: And then
0: out of half a Pokemon ball.
1: Beautiful.
0: Everyone.
1: Mutually beneficial for both companies because you're like, oh, I'd love to eat Poke out of a Pokemon ball.
0: Exactly.
1: But then on the other hand, you're seeing Pokemon balls all the time when you're eating Poke. Yeah, well, it's genius. It's genius. I don't know how we're involved, but I like it.
0: Well, we should just be at the table.
1: Yeah, great.
0: In the ideas.
1: Yeah, great.
0: And I think that's what woke me up in the end is I was sad. I was like, I'm sad that they've just...
1: Well, Pokemon might still bring out some cards. Like Pokemon, they're still kicking. They're doing it.
0: They might, mate. They might. The last one...
1: Yeah.
0: I'm so sure on this one. So, you know...
1: This is the one you're not sure on. This is the one we're not sure on. Okay, please share.
0: Sorry, Pokeball, eating a Pokeball out of a Pokeball, that's That is unbelievable. So was that is a huge miss.
1: So was building Oasis in a city, miss. Mate. You're on fire.
0: Yeah,
1: you're
0: that's
1: on fire.
0: True. That was also good. Okay. You know the Enid Blyton books, The Magic Faraway Tree?
1: Yes. Yes, yes, yes. There's a movie,
0: okay, recently,
1: there's a movie coming
0: out. Recently.
1: Oh, it's out.
0: Yes. Okay. No, it's been out. The movie's been in the cinemas. It's been out. Yeah. Okay. Why the hell did Mainland, the cheese guys,
1: oh, yeah.
0: You know, they make cheese Mainland.
1: Yeah, yeah.
0: Why did they not make a magic far away brie?
1: Oh, no.
0: I can't. I'm so sorry.
1: I think we need to get you back from Europe. I don't know what you're doing over there. I don't know what you're doing. Yeah, apology not accepted. Apology not accepted. Step away from the microphone.
0: Fair enough.
1: Stick away from the microphone.
0: Take me out.
1: Punish yourself.
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0: It's Will and Woody driving you home. Woodrow, before we get out of here, it is the post-show meeting on the air. As always, a few show notes for some people in the team.
1: You've got notes. You got a list.
0: No, I currently don't have any notes. Not necessarily.
1: Yeah, I feel like
0: you're not doing a lot for the DJ tour today. Felt like a bit of a step backwards. Just played it. Just got Mark the Man Daniel to get an audio package of a recap.
1: It's just to get people up to
0: speed.
1: No
0: real progress.
1: It's just to get people up to
0: speed. No real progress.
1: Well, if you saw us, I just get to work early this morning because we got through, we had to go through 1,000 entries today to choose the venues. So listen, if you keep attacking me, I'm going to deliberately book you bad gigs. All right?
0: This is what it's coming to. Wow.
1: This is what it's coming to. I don't want to get vindictive.
0: I thought you were to support me. I thought you were here to support me.
1: I was.
0: You're my manager, mate.
1: I was.
0: You're my manager, mate.
1: I was.
0: Get used to it. I'm allowed to slap you around. And you just need to pick yourself up and go, I'm on your team.
1: Mate, I've already got Getter on the books. I've got Diplo on the books. I've got Major Lazer on the books. I don't need you, but I want to help you.
0: I think Major Lazer is Diplo, isn't it?
1: Really?
0: Same thing.
1: Is that?
2: Yeah, that's correct.
1: Yeah, I was just naming both of his stage names because it's important to get that out there. I didn't know that. He is Diplo. Wow. All right, see you tomorrow.

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1: What is the funniest sporting moment that you've been a part of?
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1: Mel, there's a family with a newborn, Sam's best friend. 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

0: Will and Woody, you're either up early, up late, or maybe still out. Maybe you're heading back to your house and a former reality star is coming over to have a great time with you.
1: Ooh, that would be really exciting.
0: Yeah, one of us has been in that situation before.
1: We won't say which one, though. The question is, if that former reality star is coming over to your house, and I had to bring up Sharon again, but are you going to have a shower?
0: Did you?
1: Do you...
2: What?
1: You might. Why don't you make it specific? We're having fun before. My wife might be up.
0: That's true.
1: Because, you know, we have a young child. If you're up, hun, I'll be home soon. And Will's joking. All right, let's crack into the best bits.
0: Will and Woody.

0: can't sleep? It's Will and Woody keeping you up.
1: Woods.
2: A video of Robbie Williams has gone viral online, Will. He was doing an interview with a German TV outlet called Magenta. And people noticed that during the interview, I'm not going to say what people thought online because we're a family-friendly show, but it looked like a little bit of white contraband flew out of his nose mid-interview, landed on the microphone, and then without missing a beat, he just like picked it up off the microphone and continued the interview.
1: What's white contraband?
2: If you know, you know. I don't think we need to go into it. It looked like there's a. I'm looking at the news outlet now. They're calling it maybe. They're saying that maybe
1: caster sugar.
2: It was a recreational drug. That's what they're saying. Wow. That people were hypothesizing that's what was going on, and people were worried about him. They were like, "Oh no, Robbie, he's fallen off the wagon. He's been famously sober for a really, really long time." Anyway, he did a response video on socials, and he basically revealed that it was just a mint. It was just a little bit of a mint. Totally fine. So, bit of a storm in a cup there, storm in a teacup, a little bit of mint flew onto the microphone. But what I find really funny, Will, and I saw it a little bit differently, is that when he actually picked the mint off the microphone, he then scratched his head afterwards, which meant that he did 75% of the interview with a mint on his face. It's really, really, really funny. Just right on his forehead there, little bit of mint. And he obviously had no idea that there was mint on his face. Now, I personally think there is nothing funnier than when someone has something on their face and obviously they don't know it's on their face because they can't see it, right? And then they go through, they effectively just go through their life not thinking anything's wrong when something is on their face. And 131065 is the number. I would love to know if you have experienced that. What was on your face? Or, of course, what was on someone else's face?
1: Surely we've all experienced that moment where you're sitting there. The bit for me that kind of frustrates me increasingly as I get older is that people choose their own uncomfortability over actually telling you that you've got something on your face.
2: I know. And I'm one of
1: when you're sitting with friends and you're like, look, I've known you for 20 years.
2: Yeah.
1: Like, just you at any stage here.
2: You're trying to find the time to bring
1: it
2: up, though.
1: Give me a second. Just interrupt me. That is a priority.
2: I know.
1: I've got shit on my face.
2: I know.
1: I'm talking like it's normal. Yeah. Everyone's clearly having a laugh at me. And it's very frustrating when after, let's say, 10, sometimes with you, Woody, because you don't do it.
2: I would never bring it up. Minutes, I would never bring
1: you
2: it
1: go,
2: up. I just hope that I just pray that it falls
1: you'll
2: off.
1: Bump
2: I'm
1: into
2: just
1: me
2: like,
1: in
2: fall
1: the
2: off naturally.
1: You'll bump into me somewhere after, or the people that we're talking to will leave the table and you go, by the way, you've had shit on your face for the last
2: 10 minutes. Yeah.
1: And then they... You know, particularly during that story where you were kind of like being vulnerable and, you know, like, or, you know, trying to be funny.
2: You
1: had something on your face the whole time.
2: Yeah.
1: It's that is a cardinal friendship sin.
2: Yeah, I know. But it physically hurts me to embarrass someone and feel like I'm the cause of it. A few classics that come to mind for me, though, around something being on your face. And I love this story. I've told it before. Andy Lee actually told me this story. Before the Logies, Hamish and Andy used to always have massages. They just treat themselves to a massage before a big night of interviews and whatnot. And Hamish was very late to the Logies one night and he came up with an excuse. He was like, oh, I got held up because of X, Y, and Z. But what Hamish didn't realise is that because he had literally just got off the massage table, he had the massage table ring around his face. So he did all of his interviews with the ring, which made it really obvious, like, mate, you've clearly just had a massage. 131065 is great. The number. What was on your face or what was on their face and how long did they continue living their life before realising something was on their face?
0: It's Will and Woody.

0: just a bit.
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8: I'm

0: You're up early. It's Will and Woody keeping you up.
1: What was on your face? I truly think it's one of the most beautiful moments in life when someone has something on their face and obviously they don't know because they can't see it and everyone else around them knows. And the longer you can leave them with that thing on their face, the better. A shocker for me, we'll get to the calls in a sec. June, I'll get to in a second. Just want to quickly regale the time that I think this was one of the nails in the coffin of when me and this lady broke up. I was really late for dinner with her and her parents. And that was because I was young and stupid. Things got a little bit slippery at the pub and I just stayed there far too long, which meant I was just, I'd had too many and I don't condone that and it's shocking behaviour. But then because of that, in my mind, I was like, I think I just need to have a little lie down before I go to this dinner because I don't want to embarrass myself. So I had a little sleep in the park across the road from her house. Jesus. Right? So I had a little sleep. Woke up and I was like, sweet, I've bloody nailed it. I'm late, but I'm fresh as a daisy. Walked over there and she was just looking and she was really angry at me. And I was like, I don't know what you're so angry at. I'm really sorry that I was late. You know, I told you that, you know, 14 cabs cancelled on me. Then she was like, no, you were clearly sleeping in the park or doing something in the park because you've got dirt all over your face and there's a leaf on your forehead.
2: Oh.
1: Let's go to June on 13 1065. June, you had something on your face.
3: Yes. So, unfortunately, as a teenager, even now, I'll admit it, I like to, you know, if you find something on your face, you pick it. It's disgusting. Horrible habit.
1: Yeah, sure, sure.
3: But something that I, you know, haven't been able to pick, to drop. So, as a teenager, I went, you know, I picked my face. Mm-hmm. That night, I put some iodine on.
1: Whoa.
3: You didn't, you know, just over the... You know, over where you pick.
1: Yep, sure.
3: Help the healing process.
1: Yeah.
3: Now, you know, I didn't think much of it. Woke up fairly late the next day. And I thought, oh, I'll go to the shop. Now, I did a full shop.
1: Yeah.
3: saw this very attractive gentleman.
1: Uh-oh.
3: And he looked at me. And he had, you know, he smiled. And I thought, ooh,
1: here we go.
3: I must look good today.
1: Mm-hmm.
3: I made it home, went to the bathroom, looked in the mirror and realised I'd left it all over my face.
1: Oh, wow. Like, how much are we talking there? So, like, full iodine face?
3: We're talking teenage acne, we're talking dots all over my face, brown all over my face.
1: Outstanding. That's outstanding. Sorry to hear it, June. Do you know what? I am liking that people are embracing the pimple patches out in public. Have you got, the girls outside, you're across that?
4: It's fully in fashion now. Yeah. I was talking to my neighbour the other day and he had like three little pink love hearts before going on a night out. And I was like, wow, I didn't know we were doing that.
1: I saw a girl with stars all over her face and I was like, they're pimple patches. Unreal stuff.
2: What is a pimple patch?
1: It's like a thing that like it basically heals a pimple super fast. You put it on and you, generally speaking, you sleep in. I've worn a pimple patch, but I'd be mortified going to the shops with my patch on my face.
4: People go to the clubs with patches on their faces, man.
2: And they come as stickers, like little emojis.
1: Looks like a little tiny little circle band-aid on your face, effectively.
2: That is the most Gen Z thing I've ever
1: heard. Yeah, but I love it though. It's actually awesome. Like that the Gen Z, like we don't care. Like we're happy to show our flaws.
4: We'll get some for you when you're back in the studio with us, Will. We can wear them through the show.
1: You are breaking out a bit from that European sun.
2: It's just the cheese. A lot of cheese. to be fair, it's the cheese.
1: Let's go to Sue now on 31065. Sue, you're a hairdresser. We're asking people, what's on your face?
5: Yes, an extremely busy day in the salon. Number of colours going through the day. And later on, after the end of the day, looked in the mirror and I had a very visual dollop of dark colour on my nose.
1: Oh, the whole
5: And no one told me.
1: Gosh.
2: Are you staring at a mirror the whole day as a hairdresser?
1: Fair point.
5: Too busy to look at me.
1: Too busy. too busy, Will. She's so focused. So focused on her clientele.
2: Trying, you're just like, yes, mate. Like, don't you see yourself all the time?
1: I definitely.
2: I never eyeball my hair. I'm not looking at their face. I'm looking at them in the mirror.
1: Like, yeah. Mate, she's focused.
2: I find that very hard to believe, Sue. I think it's a fake story.
1: Will.
2: I just wanted to get on air. Will. Good for you. But
1: let's go to Nadia now. Now, Nadia, you're stitching up your husband, which I absolutely love.
2: Unless you're working in a salon without mirrors, Woods. I just can't believe that.
1: That doesn't exist. There's no way that exists. You've made your point. You've called her out. But, you know.
2: Well, Just, you know, we want real stories on this show, guys.
1: Well, Nadia's got a real one. Your husband had something on his face, Nadia.
6: Yes, it's something that I actually put on his face. I drew a picture, or I drew a, you know, male private part on his forehead.
1: Brilliant.
6: As a joke.
1: Brilliant.
6: And I forgot to tell him about it. And he went to work with it on his face. Mind you, he catches the train to work.
2: No.
6: So then when he got to work, he called me at morning tea, which was like 9 o'clock in the morning, saying, I cannot believe you did that to me. Everyone was just laughing at me at work. And I was like, oops, sorry, it was a joke. I forgot to tell you to, you know, wipe it off and stuff. But, yeah, that's
1: you
6: know, he
1: Nadia, that's
6: went all the way to work.
1: That's,
2: where does he work, you know, Nadia?
6: So he works in a meat factory.

0: and they're working. It's Will and Woody keeping you up.
1: Woods, I'm over in Europe for the next couple of weeks, over here visiting my partner's family. However, it's a very boring trip. We're hanging out by the pool with little kids. On the other hand, junior producer Annalise is also over here experiencing what she described as a hot girl summer. We've checked in with her a couple of times since. We found out that she went to a David Guetta gig and had a nap before seeing Calvin Harris up next. Mm-hmm. Only person in Ibiza to ever nap in between gigs. And we've also found out from her that she's suddenly into finance bros.
2: Yeah.
1: But she's back right now to defend the honour of Gen Z with another check-in with junior producer Annalise.
3: Leave Benny alone!
1: It's Will and Woody's.
4: Can you put some echo on this?
1: Battle of... Okay, well, I think it would be remiss of us not to have a quick check-in with her first. Annalise, how are you going?
5: Good. How are you guys?
1: Are you in Portugal, mate? I thought Ola was Spanish.
5: No, Ola is also Portugal, Portuguese.
1: Okay.
5: I've Googled it.
2: There is a bit of crossover there, isn't there, between Portuguese and Spanish?
5: There is. It's different when you say hello. Sorry, thank you, though. So in Portugal, in Spanish, it's gracias, but in Portugal, it's obrigada.
2: I feel more cultured just hearing that, Annalise. Look at you really ingratiating yourself into the culture there. Just a word of warning, jamón. Jamón means ham in both Spanish and Portuguese.
5: Okay, that's good to know. I might use that when I get my croissant this morning.
2: Beautiful.
1: All right. Annalise, any other finance bros since we've last spoken to you?
5: No more finance bros. I'm patiently waiting. I will keep you updated.
2: We had a lot of finance bros reaching out to the radio show though last week, Annalise. Yeah. Last time you joined us. So the financial sector of Australia is awaiting your return.
5: Yes, I'm going to come in hot.
1: Crash the stock market, Annalise. All right, here we go, mate. Let's get into it in the same way you'll get into the Dow Jones on your return. It is Battle of the Gens, so you're obviously going to be defending the honour of Gen Z here. This is actually themed a little bit around your time in Europe because you spent a bit of time in London. With the first question here, Annalise, it's actually a music question. So I'm going to play the intro to a song. I'd like you to just let me know, just sing the lyrics when the music stops. Here we go.
5: Okay.
1: Bit of an intro.
5: I know this.
1: There's
5: an intro, but I do know this, I'm pretty sure. I have heard this before.
1: Good.
5: London calling to the faraway towns. Oh, yeah. I know it because it came up as a song suggestion for my London Instagram dump, but I didn't use it.
2: I think, did you use Benny and the Jets for your Instagram dump, Annalise?
5: I use that for Lisbon, actually.
2: That doesn't make sense at all.
1: Right, we'll move on, Annalise.
5: I think that's London Town. I don't know what that one is.
1: No, London Calling by The Clash. It says it in the first line.
5: Oh,
1: yeah.
5: I like The Clash.
2: Do you?
1: No, you
5: don't.
2: That's one of their biggest songs. You can't say you like a band when you don't know their biggest song. It's not allowed.
5: I don't like The Clash.
1: You don't like The Clash. You don't like Elton John. You don't. You don't know their songs.
5: Can I?
1: So we'll put that down.
5: Can I tell you something?
1: Obrigado. Obrigado, Annalise. No. Obrigado. We'll move on to the next question.
5: No. When I was in London, I went to the Abbey Road The Beatles thing.
2: Yeah.
5: And we got the photo. It's actually a really high stress situation because they have like traffic lights
1: Lots of
5: there
1: people,
5: now.
1: Yeah.
5: So they, you have to wait until the traffic light goes. Anyway, so we were in a big rush and feeling really stressed. So we got the photo and we walked away and realized we'd walked the wrong way. So we've got this photo of us
1: opposite way.
5: Wrong
2: way.
1: Oh my god. Annalise, I didn't realize how, first of all, like pathetic you are as a tourist, but then also how touristy you actually are. Like you get to London and you've got on your list like Big Ben, Crown Jewels, Abbey Road. Like you've got the big ticket items, don't you? That's your time in London.
5: We went to the Yeah, we did. We went to the Big Ben, then did the London Eye, and then went straight to
2: I've been showing your photo walking the wrong way as well, Annalise. That's outstanding. That is really good stuff.
1: Can we please put that on our socials? Please put that on our socials. Yeah. That is just awesome. Yeah. Annalise so walking the wrong way on Abbey Road. That's great. All right, let's go to a song. We've got more with Annalise live from Portugal. She's on her Hot Girl Summer Tour. We're doing Battle of the Gens. And honestly, Annalise, it sounds like the worst trip of Europe anyone has ever done.
5: It sounds terrible, doesn't it?
1: Will and Woody, it's awful. It's awful.
0: If I had a dollar for every time they made me laugh, I'd have $1.75. Will and Woody, driving you home. Hot 100.
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0: replace your Z's with W's. It's Will and Woody keeping you up.
1: Woodrow, I'm currently in Europe right now on a very boring trip of Europe. Yeah. Everyone keeps asking me to send, you know, stuff from the trip. But at the end of the day, it doesn't hold a candle to junior producer Annalise, who's having a hot girl summer. She's live on a beach in Portugal right now in Lagos, I believe. She is. She's having her hot
0: there
1: girl.
0: I am.
1: And about to get a ham and cheese croissant in a country where that is not a delicacy. that's the trip she's on, and she's going to be defending Gen Z's on a live from Europe. It is Battle of the Gens.
2: Leave Billy alone!
1: It's Will and Woody's.
3: Can you put some echo on this?
1: Battle of the Gens!
4: We were hearing before the song there, the really touristy things you were doing in London, Annalise. What are the touristy things you're doing in Portugal?
5: I'm actually about to go for a run before I go for a surf lesson. So we're in Lagos. We're about to go surfing, but we've been to Lisbon. We had a lot of brunch, because they're the brunch capital. I feel like I just ate the whole time I was in Lisbon. Oh, and we went to the restaurant that Harry Styles recommends.
4: There you go. So that's what everyone has to do in Portugal. Go to the restaurant that a British man called Harry Styles goes to. That's good stuff.
1: God. Annalise. My God. Sometimes I can't believe I know you. Like, it feels. Right, come on, Will. It hurts me that I know you.
4: Portugal is all about. Portugal's all about brunch and going to the restaurant that Harry Styles liked. That's what you're doing in Portugal.
5: And Alex Factory. It's like this cool, like, market out in, just out of the main center of Lisbon. It was stunning. Lots of books.
1: Beautiful. A market. Good. Market. Yeah. A little bit more on track. Harry Styles didn't recommend the market, though, did he?
5: No, but I'm sure he would have recommended the Lisbon magnet I got from one of the stores.
1: Oh, you got a fridge magnet? Yes. It gets better and better. All right, we've got a European Battle of the Gens theme that we're running with at the moment, and you can see the photo of Annalise walking the wrong way on Abbey Road on our socials. Here we go, Annalise. Mm-hmm. What do the people in London call the underground train service?
5: The tube.
4: Well done.
1: She's got
5: it. I use that a lot. I actually feel like I became a local after using the tube.
1: Shut up, mate. Moving on.
5: Made it my...
1: You can't call yourself a local if you're buying fridge magnets, doing Big Ben and the London Eye on the same day.
4: But use the tube to do it all. Did you go to Pret a Manger for a sandwich, Annalise?
1: She would have.
5: Oh, no. I didn't do that.
1: You would have been Pret. You would have been Pret.
5: No, I went to Tesco. I love Tesco over there. Tesco was awesome.
1: All right, mate. Moving on.
5: It's a supermarket.
1: Final question.
4: Just for those untraveled, it's a supermarket.
1: Okay, Annalise, final question here. Final question for you for Battle of the Gens, defending Gen Z.
4: C.
1: Annalise, what is this song?
5: Oh, that's the British Monarch song.
4: Give us
1: British
4: more.
1: British Monarch song. Very good. Very good.
6: Well done. National anthem.
4: Oh, well done. Well done.
1: Well
4: and
1: done.
4: Now you That's are right. going to, just to finish off, a real easy one.
5: Local.
4: Give us a rendition of the Portugal anthem, please.
5: I actually don't know that one.
1: Annalise, I was actually going to say to you, you're traveling to Albania. Do you know how to say hello in Albanian?
5: No, I usually do all my research for language at the airport. So I've got a big day tomorrow researching how to say everything. But do you want a little tidbit?
4: Please.
5: Dua Lipa is from Albania, so I might Google some of her recommendations while I'm there.
4: Nice idea.
5: It's also my birthday while I'm there, by the way, guys.
4: Wow, what are you planning?
5: And, I'm planning a fancy restaurant.
1: No one cares. Bye, Annalise. It's been great. Great to see you.
4: Enjoy your run, Annalise.

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0: Listen.
1: Will and Woody, you're either up early, up late. Either way, we're here. This is just some good gear.
2: And you're probably wondering to yourself, like, do I go to bed now? Like, if I go to sleep now, I'm probably still getting 4 to 5. Or hours of sleep, that is. Mm. Or do we just enjoy our best bits and just, I mean, enjoy a beautiful sunrise? We're with you until the sunrise. Oh, but okay, we're there with you half the way. And then, you know, from that point on, it's all uphill, baby. You'll get there.
1: Yeah. I don't know if I've ever, like, if a radio show has ever made me, like, skip sleep.
2: Well, let me tell you.
1: Do you know what I mean? Like, no, this would have to be scintillating.
2: And it is.
1: Is it?
2: Mm-hmm.
1: I haven't checked the edits.
2: I don't know what we're doing, but I know that it's scintillating.
1: Okay.
2: It's you and me.
1: It's Will and Woody.
2: Get to the sunrise, baby.
1: Will and Woody.

0: or up early. It's Will and Woody keeping you up.
1: Woodrow, so I want to talk about this, the idea of a bedroom divorce before we get to the quiz, because Olivia Wilde, who... controversial figure for mine, but look, she's got a brand new movie, and I don't think we can take away from the fact that she's a talented director. There's no doubt about that. She's got a brand new movie called The Invite. You cancelled catching up with all your friends to go and see that.
2: I did. I did. It's the best movie I've seen.
1: Party and didn't go and catch up with your mates. But you know, that's just the choices you make when you're aging 40.
2: And you know what you got to do? You got to just do you at the end of the day. It's such a good movie. Everyone needs to go and see The Invite. I regret that I didn't see it with my partner. I will re go and see it with my partner. Because it will just spawn great conversations, I would say, in any relationship.
1: Okay, cool. All right, well, that's a nice little thing for everyone to go and check
2: yeah,
1: out.
2: Yeah, definitely.
1: But, you know, see your friends, guys.
2: See my friends every day. Love you, guys.
3: Love you.
2: Thank you.
1: So this... Basically, so she's talking with Louis Theroux about the idea of a bedroom divorce. I'm not sure if this comes up in the movie, but clearly the movie is about relationships.
2: The bedroom divorce, if we're talking about sleeping in separate bedrooms, doesn't come up in the movie, but you can I can see why it came up in a chat between Louis and Olivia if they're talking relationships.
1: Cool. I think you might have given away what it is, but this is them talking about what a bedroom divorce is.
4: What about, have you heard of bedroom divorce? It's when you sleep in separate bedrooms.
5: I don't know. I think that's kind of sexy. I'm intrigued by that. You could invite her over in a way that allows for maybe there's a little bit of mystery in there. I think that's interesting.
4: Isn't that interesting? Like, you can only chase something that's moving away.
5: Yes.
4: How can I miss you if you'll never leave?
5: Exactly.
1: Fascinating.
2: Mm.
1: So... I haven't experienced this. Like, I'll sleep in the back room if I'm coming home late from a night out, or if I'm snoring or something, or if I've got work the next day and one of the kids is screaming, Sam will be like, go and get some sleep. But what I find funny is that I can kind of relate to this on a very small scale, in that we actually sleep in separate doonas. So we sleep in the same bed, but we sleep in single doonas. And one of the first things that particularly my mates ask me is that the end of like intimacy with your partner? Firstly, just from a sleeping standpoint, it's awesome because you sleep very differently and it's just good to cater to your sleep needs. I've got a very heavy doona, Sam has a very light doona. But on the point that Louis is making of how can I want you unless I miss you, it actually has 100%, I think, anyway, led to more intimacy with Sam, or certainly more exciting intimacy with Sam when one of you sort of makes yourself vulnerable enough. It's not circumstantial intimacy, which I think often happens when you're sharing a doona because it's just the nature of being kind of like body to body. But I think there's a lot more intent in someone kind of like crossing the line or being like, oh, I'm actually keen on, you know, hooking up effectively, as opposed to, and then whilst you're also apart from each other, so you really have to put yourself out there to go for it.
2: So do you like open the drawbridge like a castle? Like is that like your drawbridge?
1: It's actually a padlock. It's actually a lock code, which Sam changes every couple of days. So, but yeah, I think it's a fascinating concept. Have you ever considered, or have you found this at all, the idea of a bedroom divorce? Would you ever consider that in your relationship?
2: So logistically, we can't pull off a bedroom divorce currently at home because there's no space, but... It's interesting, like the only time that we would sleep separately is because of a child-related issue. So one of us might sleep on the floor of one of the kids' bedrooms to be like, they're up every hour. So that was us sleeping separately. And then I can totally relate to, because you can, as you know, you can get into a rhythm of, oh my God, for the last week I've been sleeping upstairs in either Remy or Murphy's bedroom. It's kind of nice then when you go back to the bedroom and you
1: definitely,
2: get this like,
1: we're both
2: ooh.
1: Here.
2: This
1: How
2: is cool a, is this? This is kind of exciting that we're back in the same bed and there's almost like a novelty to it again. So I absolutely see the merits in it. And I also think like sleep is so important. And if you're going to get a better night's sleep in a separate bed, then bloody go for it.
1: I think it's also that kind of touching on this idea of like having enforced time apart from your partner and how good that can be for you. I think we live in this world where, particularly in Western society, you're living in this nuclear family where you've got to always be happy and you're living on top of each other all the time and you've got to find the interest. And we keep talking about like reinventing the spark and all this sort of stuff, which is really hard when you're like washing dishes next to them all the time and eating with them all the time. And it's just like you don't actually have a moment to miss them. Mm. And it's funny, I'm staying here at the moment with my mother-in-law, who's a very progressive woman, a conversation for another day. But her partner recently moved to South America. And she sees him now every 3 months. They're still completely committed to each other, still completely in this relationship. Yeah, but she said they've never been happier than now, where they're like, oh, cool, now I want to go and see you. Mm. And they decide when they want to go and see each other, which might be a bit extreme for people. But anyway, I thought it was a really cool idea.
2: Is this the moment where you're going to bring up with Sam that you want to see her in 3 months? You go back to Australia, she stays there.
1: Well, this is actually the moment I was going to bring it up with you, mate.
2: Is that right? You want to do more shows over there? I do miss you. I do miss you. I've never wanted you more.
1: Miss me, baby.
0: It's Will and Woody.

0: driving you home. It's Will and Woody.
1: Winnie Woody!
0: Who needs real friends when you have these two? Plus, you never have to buy them presents. Hooray!
2: The NT has had some pretty big sports names. Cyril Rioli, Nova Peris, and Cadel Evans, just to name a few. But do you have what it takes to be on the same playing field as these guys? We want to find the NT's next Little Legends. Sam and Ant's showdown will have them coaching your team to the big game. If you win, it's the bragging rights for you. However, if you lose, it'll be entirely their fault. It's Sam and Ant's showdown on Hot 100. Thanks to Jape Homemaker Village and Domino's Pizza.
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0: keep, it's Will and Woody keeping you up.
1: Will, you are a phenomenal DJ. It is just such a shame, such a crying shame that you have never had a manager putting your name out there, right? Getting to know who you actually are and how bloody good you are. I've finally taken the reins and I'm putting on for you a national DJ tour. Not next week, but the week after. You'll be traveling all around the country. People will be able to come and see you. If you've missed any of the journey, though, have a listen to this. There is a huge announcement coming out of this station about a new tour. I can't wait to share the news. This is fresh off the press. No one has reported this yet.
2: Will is doing a national DJ tour.
1: Bloody hell. Yes. It's happening. Will is an incredible DJ. Unfortunately, he's never had a good manager guiding him. He only does gigs in saunas.
3: I DJed a sunset set at Coup d'Etat in Bali. That was a big deal.
1: Who got you that gig?
3: You got me that gig. I have also played prior to an AFL game to a full house over in WA. They did take me off the stage after 20 seconds for playing deep techno.
1: What have you got coming up? Have you got a bar mitzvah? Have you got a birthday? You know, maybe you're just really excited about opening a jar of olives. We will DJ.
3: No.
1: I'm just...
3: No, I won't.
1: The great news for everyone listening is that I am currently looking for venues. Alicia, what do you want Will to DJ at?
4: My mum's 70th.
1: Beautiful.
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1: DJ Will, the lamest name I think I've ever heard. Mm-hmm. Everyone knows Will I Am. So how about this?
3: Yep.
1: DJ Will I Ain't.
3: Let's go. Yeah, I like it.
1: Wow, all right.
3: I like it.
1: Okay, no more suggestions. What are you celebrating?
9: I have a little cafe and can probably fit about 100 people in there. I reckon we can get this joint really going.
1: He can get any joint going, Gemma.
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1: Whoa.
11: My daughter's sweet 16th birthday, primary school's hall. Security gates around you, mate. You'd be such a star. Keep all the fans out, the crazy ones.
1: Danny, you've got an event for Will to DJ.
12: Our footy netball club has a major raffle coming up.
1: Outstanding, Danny.
3: I don't know if I've ever DJed a raffle before.
1: Do you feel capable of, like, because you'd have to duck your audio when the numbers get called out at the raffle.
3: I can work the fader. I can work
1: Darth Vader over here. Darth Vader, that's what they call you in the clubs. That's not a bad name, actually. DJ Darth Vader. Will, you have never been hotter as a DJ. Everyone wants you at their events. Will, I have also made contact on your behalf with a DJ that you love, DJ Possum. Yo, Poss, it's Willie here.
3: No.
1: Couldn't help but notice that you liked my comment on your latest mad mix. That's tight, man. I scratch a bit of vinyl myself, so I was wondering if you want to maybe connect and even do a back-to-back sesh. You could come to mine because I have decks installed in my kitchen, so I'm able to cook food and sweet beats at the same time. So people can go to on SoundCloud now, look up DJ Will. This is you, my friend. This is the kind of music people can expect.
2: DJ Will.
13: DJ Will.
2: Ladies.
14: I can do yoga.
15: Sexy.
14: I can make a coffee.
15: Sexy.
14: And one time, I did a little bit of gardening.
15: Sexy.
16: I've got a Thermomix. I've got a Thermomix. I've got a Thermomix. I've got a Thermomix.
2: DJ Will. Yeah.
1: Please get along to his SoundCloud. It's brand new. DJ Will. Just search that one on SoundCloud. Leave some comments. You love feedback, Will.
3: On music I actually make, absolutely love
1: it. Stop saying that because it takes away from a bit of the cool. These are your mixes. They're absolutely...
3: Anyone thinks that I'm making music where it says I've got a Thermomix?
1: That's exactly. You found a little niche and there could be a little money for us, right? Thermomix company comes on board. Who knows? Let's sell our souls. Here's the thing though, Wilbur. I'm quietly putting together the tour with the producers. We don't need any more suggestions. So thank you to, like, literally thousands of people reached out wanting you to DJ at their events, at their celebrations. What I'm worried about though is the cool factor right now. We're gonna go to a song. I found something online that categorically tells you if you are cool or not.
3: Okay.
1: Are we gonna need you to do that? The whole team did it today. I've done it many times.
3: You
1: okay.
3: Cool, are you?
1: I'll tell you up next. I'll tell you what, and everyone listening can also do this thing, which is totally wild.
4: Okay, great.
1: I'll tell you what it is up next.
4: Why is this good for me?
1: Because you need to be cool, man. It's Will and Woody.

0: you're up early. It's Will and Woody keeping you up.
1: Woodrow, the DJ tour for DJ Will has been booked out, as I've been informed.
2: Yes.
1: The spots have been filled.
2: Yes.
1: Is that right?
2: Yes.
1: Are we mapping it out yet? Are you at that point?
2: We're mapping.
1: Or are you...
2: Me and the producers, more so the producers, are now locking in the venues and the events that you will be DJing at on your national tour.
1: What are you doing?
2: Marketing, big on marketing, and also working really
1: hard. What's been the marketing so far?
2: Oh, big surprise for you, actually. Me and Sexy D, digital producer Sexy D, we are putting some money into you, my friend, and trust me, everyone's going to know your name very, very shortly. Everyone's going to know
1: this
2: tour.
1: What's this pop-up gig that you were talking about earlier?
2: Okay, so next week we've got the pop-up gig. You've already spoken to Lisa. So the pop-up gig before the actual launch of the national tour is you DJing in a hotel lobby for a ladies' wellness day. Single ladies.
1: That's the pop-up gig.
2: Yeah, so I just thought kick it off on like a high. We want to kick it off on a high.
1: Why? It's not a pop-up gig. Like, what's the difference between a pop-up gig and a gig? You still haven't told me that.
2: Pop-up gig is, it's not part of the national tour. It's just a way to promote the national tour further. So you pop up. And also, great artists always pop up. I always hear like, oh, this person was in Melbourne and they popped up. I'm like, wow. That's cool. Here's the thing, though. Pop-up's cool.
1: Still haven't explained that for me.
2: Yeah, and that's fair. Like, to be honest with you, I just really want to do the wellness day for Lisa. She lost her job when she called up, and it just doesn't fit in with the actual week we're doing the national tour. So I'm calling it a pop-up. Don't overthink it. But one thing I am worried about is just your cool factor. You're over there in Europe at the moment doing very uncool things. You're with your family, which is beautiful. I love that you're a family man. But there's a nightclub called the Berghain in Berlin. Yeah. Okay, a lot of people would have heard of it. It's world famous, this nightclub in Berlin. And it's incredibly famous for not letting people in.
1: I've been there. I got in.
2: Did you actually?
1: Yeah.
2: Okay, maybe it was a bit of an off night. Might have been a quiet night maybe because you've got in a few times.
1: Yeah.
2: How old were you?
1: What's that?
2: How old 21. Were you?
1: 21.
2: You were cool then. It's been 17 long, hard years for you. You went through a bald phase for a couple of years. You've
1: I'm
2: got the hair 39. Back, which is the tick.
1: I'm not 39.
2: My maths isn't strong. But look, all I'm saying is your cool it's fallen off a cliff. There's no doubt about it. We need to get you back in 21-year-old cool mode. Tommy, our button pusher, you were recently in Berlin.
3: Yeah, I was just in Berlin.
2: You didn't try to get into the Berghain.
3: I would try to get into the Panorama Bar, which is above Berghain. And my partner said hello to the bouncer. And the bouncer said, how dare you assume that I speak English?
2: Wow. They're well known for being brutal with people and kicking them out.
1: Definitely.
2: People queue up
1: There's
2: for ages.
1: People,
2: okay.
1: Lots of people. I actually went with a bunch of guys and they all got rejected. They just let me in because they were like, geez, that guy though.
2: You were cool. You 21-year-old you was, let's get him back. So what I've done with the team and what I'm going to need to do with you tonight, obviously, if you can, there's this website which I found called theberghaintrainer.com. And if you're listening to this right now, please go and do it tonight because it's a real experience. So you get to go through this virtual POV experience of walking up to the Berghain. And then you have a conversation with the bouncer and it's like it's taking in your image and it's also taking in all of your responses and then you either get into the nightclub or you get kicked out.
1: Oh, wow. Cool.
2: It's berghaintrainer.com. This isn't a paid bit. Go and do it. It's actually really fun. I've tried it 17 times. I keep changing my answers. I did it nude last night. I just got completely nude because I was like, that's a bit progressive. I've been rejected 17 times out of 17 times. The entire radio team today did it, which I think it's a great moment to figure out is our radio team.
1: Yes, I'd love to hear
2: cool.
1: That.
2: So yeah. I'd love to just go through the group if you could and just figure out who actually got in to the Berghain on the Berghain Trainer online. Tommy.
3: I got 1 out of 3, so I didn't get let in.
2: Tommy didn't get in. Joe?
4: I got rejected twice.
2: Liv?
5: Same. I got 1 out of 3, didn't get let in.
2: Okay, didn't get let in. Sexy D?
6: I didn't think I got any. It was 0 out of 3.
2: 0 out of 3. So
1: no surprises.
2: Very uncool team. Mark the man, Daniel. Yep.
3: I think he got 2 out of 3.
2: Wow.
3: Yeah.
2: So audio producer Mark the man, Daniel, got but still got rejected?
3: Still got rejected.
2: Okay, so Will. your homework tonight. It's just a little bit of manager homework for you, things for you to work. I'm working my ass off, man. I need you to do a bit of work, okay?
1: Mm.
2: Go on the Berghain trainer tonight.
1: Yeah.
2: Yes? Don't stop until you get in. All right? Okay. And then we'll touch base tomorrow on the show and we'll see if you're cool. See what we need to work on. All right?
1: Okay, cool. All right, nice. I can do that. I could also duck over to Berlin and, you know, to get in there.
2: That would actually be amazing. Can you do that?
1: I'll have a chat with
2: Sam. Could you please? That's way better. That's a way better idea.
1: Yeah, that'd be cool. Man, I don't think I'm going to get in. I'm currently wearing striped linen shorts.
2: You just get 21-year-old you back. How do we get him back? Bring him back.
0: You know the saying, where there's a Will, there's a Woody. Hang on, I don't think I got that quite right. Will and Woody driving you home. This place is jumping
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1: Peter Parker, who is his male best friend?
8: Oh, no.
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8: I can picture him. 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
3: No!
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3: take a guess.
1: Take a stab, Joel.
8: I can't. Is it Ned?
3: Oh my god!
8: Yeah! Is it Ned?
3: No way! 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

0: Replacing snores with laughs. 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
1: Woodrow, do you have this thing where you wake up in the middle of the night and you have like your best thought ever?
2: So I always think it's my best thought ever in that moment.
1: Yep.
2: And then I did used to have a notepad and pen by my bed where I would try and scribble in darkness the idea down, because you have that moment where you go, if I forget this idea, like this, I think this is the one where I make it. Like this is going to be the turning point in my whole career because this is such a good thought.
1: Yes.
2: So I would have done that 6 to 7 times, and they were always the most horrific, shocking ideas ever. And now I no longer have a notepad and pen next to my bed, because I was like, I can't face this again. The embarrassment of thinking I've thought of something genius.
1: You've had a great one.
2: And then realizing that it was absolute trash.
1: Happens a lot, but I think I'm onto a good one.
2: Okay, great. This happened last night.
1: Well, look, so I think one part of the job that a lot of people, this is good, this is a bit of a peek behind the curtain, but one of the things that you and I do as part of the job is it's called integrated content. So basically you come up with like a solution for people when they're a client, which is kind of like creative or interesting. Yeah. So you basically, and you and I actually do quite a lot of that. And you guys would notice that through the genius subliminal advertising and integrated content that you're so
2: hell
1: used
2: yeah.
1: to
2: hell
1: between
2: yeah.
1: 4 and 6 p.m. on Will and Woody.
2: Thanks to Yui. Go on, Will.
1: I can't turn that off, but I can't. In my dream, what I started doing was brands just came to me and I was just like, and by the way, these are all in hindsight, by the way. So like things that would have been great at the time, but they've missed the opportunity. Really, I think I wish that they had us at the table to come up with their integrated marketing solution for them, because I just think that this is gold and they really missed the opportunity. So
2: go on.
1: I've got a couple for you.
2: Mm-hmm.
1: Okay, do you, when I started to realize this, I just opened this before and I was like, I've got a great idea, but I'm not going to read it until I start talking about it. Now I'm reading it. I'm like, this is going to be horrific. All right. These are, Tommy, can you give me like some hot, like, I don't know, bit of hot music. These are great
2: hot
1: marketing.
2: Music. That's a fair direction. Hot music.
1: Give me some hot music. Here we go. Oh, that's hot. Okay. Do you remember the car, the Mirage?
2: Yes. Yeah, I forget which company brought it out.
1: Who made the Mirage?
2: Holden?
1: Who made the Mirage?
2: Holden Mirage?
1: No, Holden didn't make
3: Honda?
1: It.
3: Mitsubishi
1: Mirage. Oh, Hyundai. Mitsubishi Mirage. Mitsubishi Mirage.
2: Yeah.
1: Okay. Why did they not have like a pop-up oasis in the city, like a Mirage in the desert?
2: Yeah.
1: And if you're a Mirage driver, you could just drive in there and then have like a little bar for you.
2: Pool. I mean,
1: you
2: first.
1: Know? And then you're like, geez, buy the Mirage. Go and chill in the Mirage.
2: It's a hot thought. It's
1: actually,
2: hot
1: you know what? Save your thoughts till after. Save your thoughts till after.
2: Okay.
1: Because I just feel like you're coming for me there.
2: I'm not coming for you. No. I was getting around the genius. Oh, I was getting around the genius, but then I was going to bring you straight back down with the numbers, though. That just feels expensive to build an oasis in the middle of a city.
1: Mitsubishi, they've got cash. They're doing it on the air cons. Pokemon.
2: Yes. Yes, I know.
1: Pokemon.
2: Yes.
1: When they re-released a new set of Pokemon.
2: Yeah.
1: Right. Yeah. How did they not do an integrated bit with Pokeball? Like Pokeballs. Pokeballs, the food, and a Pokeball. We should have all been eating Pokeballs out of what looked like a Pokeball.
2: Yeah.
1: That's just a real shame that somebody missed that.
2: But who?
1: That's perfect.
2: Who approaches
1: it
2: who?
1: It comes
2: there?
1: In a ball.
2: Does Pokemon approach all Pokeball establishments and say, "Hey guys, we're going to send you a whole lot of containers that look like a Pokeball"?
1: Yes, exactly.
2: Pokemon ball.
1: Exactly. Pokeball. Half a Pokeball should have been. Everyone should have been eating their Pokeballs.
2: And then it's
1: out of half a Pokemon ball.
2: Beautiful.
1: Everyone.
2: Mutually beneficial for both companies, because you're like, oh, I'd love to eat Poke out of a Pokemon ball.
1: Exactly.
2: But then on the other hand, you're seeing Pokemon balls all the time when you're eating Poke. Yeah, well, it's genius. It's genius. I don't know how we're involved, but I like it.
1: Well, we should just be at the table.
2: Yeah, great.
1: In the ideas.
2: Yeah, great.
1: And I think that's what woke me up in the end is I was sad. I was like, I'm sad that they've just...
2: Well, Pokemon might still bring out some cards. Like Pokemon, they're still kicking. They're doing it.
1: They might, mate. They might. The last one...
2: Yeah.
1: I'm so sure on this one. So, you know...
2: This is the one you're not sure on. This is the one we're not sure on. Okay, please share.
1: Sorry, Pokeball, eating a Pokeball out of a Pokeball, that's That is unbelievable. That is a huge miss.
2: So was building Oasis in a city, miss. Mate. You're on fire.
1: Yeah, that's
2: fire.
1: True. That was also good. Okay. You know the Enid Blyton books, The Magic Faraway Tree?
2: Yes. Yes, yes, yes. There's a movie, recently, there's a movie coming out.
1: Recently.
2: Oh, it's out.
1: Yes. Okay. No, it's been out. The movie's been in the cinemas. It's been out. Yeah. Okay. Why the hell did Mainland, the cheese guys, you know, they make cheese Mainland.
2: Yeah, yeah.
1: Why did they not make a magic far away brie?
2: Oh, no.
1: I can't.
2: No.
1: I can't. I'm so sorry.
2: I think we need to get you back from Europe. I don't know what you're doing over there. I don't know what you're doing. Yeah, apology not accepted. Apology not accepted. Step away from the microphone.
1: Fair enough.
2: Stick away from the microphone.
1: Check me out.
2: Punish yourself.
1: Check me out.

0: Are you coming in or what?
1: Imagine owning a tech and driving around the streets of the Top End. 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
1: What is the funniest sporting moment that you've been a part of?
2: 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In the middle of the basketball game, Brooke got the ball, and instead of dribbling it, she tucked it under her arm like she was a front row forward and ran to the baseline.
1: Did she put a fend off on any of the other players as she was running with the basketball under her arm?
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1: Mel, there's a family with a newborn, Sam's best friend. 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
3: Whoa!
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Sounds old. Let's play some new music instead. New music. 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
10: Good morning and happy hump day. Looking really good at the moment through the city, including Garamilla Boulevard, McMinn Street inbound, also around Casarina, Coconut Grove and Henry Wrigley Drive around the airport. Works continuing later, Tiger Brennan Drive at Wishart Road, the Stewart Highway at Billeroy Road and Trower Road at the Para Drive intersection. 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
12: Check of the tides first. High tide of 5.9 metres at 10.50 a.m. Low tide of 2.3 metres at 6 p.m. Clear skies are expected for your Wednesday. Tops of 30 in the city, tops of 31 in the rural area, and tops of 30 in Catherine.
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15: Good morning. Good morning. It's Sam and Ant here for your hump day. Anthony, good morning, my friends.
12: And what a hump day we have in store.
15: The humpiest.
12: After... Sorry. God, you crack me
15: gotcha.
12: Up sometimes.
15: I got
12: yeah,
15: you there.
12: Yeah. So, wow. And also my lagging sickness as well.
15: Yeah,
12: after 6:30, we're speaking to Grant Dovey from NT Cricket, the CEO of NT Cricket. I reckon our silver charm can weasel our way for him to get into some bald caps for the test match. What do you reckon?
15: Gavin?
12: Pardon me. Like I said, I'm
15: Gavin
12: sick.
15: Gavin Dovey.
12: What did I say?
15: Great Dovey.
12: Good thing it's 5:30. No one's listening.
15: Absolutely. But before that, I do want to kick the show off with a bit of a recap of all of the Jake Weatherald stuff we have done. Because we've been working tirelessly, Anthony.
12: Yeah, let's take a trip down memory lane, and we've still got a lot of work to do.
15: We do have a lot of work to do, but I think it's important that we realise the accomplishments that we have made thus far.
12: Bit of reflection.
15: Yeah.
12: It's on after this.
15: Right up.

0: girl like you, Hot 100. You got Sam and Anta here. We have been working tirelessly, Anthony, with the Jake Weatherold Army, the Weathers Army. Try and get a whole army of them at TIO Stadium when the cricket comes to Northern Territory August 13th, first Bangladesh. The squad has just been announced. And I just want to make sure we're taking a moment to appreciate all of the hard work that we've already done. There's still a lot of work to be done.
1: Yeah.
0: But it is very... Sorry, not done. Sorry. It is very easy to get caught up in it, in the thick of it. So it's important to reflect back on it.
2: Can I talk?
0: Now you can talk.
2: Okay, there we go. I think reflection is very important, Sam. I mean, we've put it out there that we want everyone dressed in a bald cap, a fake sleeve tat, and a fake earring because we want to make as much noise, as much of an impact when we're at the cricket because we want Cricket Australia to see that when Test cricket comes up here, we show out in style, and I reckon it won't take another 23 years for another Test match to come back if we pull this off.
0: If we pull this off. Now, we have spoken to some big dogs, Anthony. I've asked you, well, you kindly updated the audio package.
2: Mm.
0: This is very exciting.
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4: How would you feel as the first Darwin-born Test cricketer? You're opening the batting and you look in the sea of the TIO grandstand. A massive crew of Jake Weatherolds. Got a sleeve tat, mm-hmm. Yeah, nice earring, and a nice buzz cut. Yeah. Flattered or creeped out? What do you reckon?
5: I'd be pretty flattered.
0: Yeah.
6: Good. No, I love it. I reckon it'd be awesome. If you get me a sleeve, I'll wear it.
7: Building this game around Weathers, his Darwin spirit is a really good thing. And if people want to dress up like their hero, Jake Weatherold, then I am absolutely all for it.
8: Everywhere we go, always take the Weathers with you.
0: A couple of new recruits there, Anthony. Mm-hmm. Nathan Lyon is on board.
2: Oh, yeah, did I mention that we got to speak to Nathan Lyon?
0: Is on board. If you do want to go see that video of him signing up verbally to a verbal contract, go check it out on our Instagram, Hot 100FM.
2: But we can only speak to so many people. Darwin, it's you who needs to take the next step. If you are going to the cricket, also if you're not thinking about going to the cricket,
0: Go to the cricket.
2: Yeah. It's a test match in Darwin for the first time in 23 years.
0: There's nothing funner than going to a test match.
2: And also, someone's like, it goes for so long. That's the point.
0: Yeah.
2: You get to just park up, hang out, relax with friends, eat, drink, do whatever you want.
0: For 5 days.
2: For five bloody days.
0: Oh, in the beautiful dry season sun.
2: Mm.
0: Make sure you wear sunscreen.
2: Make sure your sun's safe. SPF 50. And make sure, I'll tell you what helps block out the sun, a bald cap.
0: Mm.
2: On your scalp.
0: Okay.
2: Yeah.
0: All right.
2: And for your right arm, your sleeve tat.
0: Okay.
2: And for you might get an earring tan line maybe.
0: Yeah, that's a hard one to push.
2: Get your Weathers pack outfit sorted, guys. Right after this, we're going to tell you how you could score a pizza party for your work crew.
0: Make sure you stick around. It's up next. You're in Hot 100. You got 7-8 here.

0: Grab Just The Way You Are, Hot 100. You got Sam and Ant here. Anthony, I just want to ask you a quick question.
1: Hit me.
2: What do you think are the attributes to make a great workplace, great team to work with?
1: I think communication.
2: Yep.
1: I think a friendly environment, good social hangs.
2: And like outside of work?
1: Yeah, sure. In and outside of work.
2: Okay.
1: And pizza parties.
2: Really?
1: Yeah.
2: So combining all three of those things, mm-hmm. who do you think is sort of like the best place to work? Where do you think, sorry?
1: Well, obviously, Hot 100, we're working at right now.
2: Come on.
1: But now that I also look and realize it's 5:44 a.m., no one's listening, including our boss, Sarah, I would love to work at Domino's. Do you know why?
2: I don't think you'd be able to handle it.
1: I would get fired after a bit for stealing pizzas. That's exactly where I was leading to.
2: I just think because they have a time limit on how you have to make how long you have to make the pizzas for.
1: How do you
2: so it's like it's like a 2 minute. You get 2 minutes to make a pizza or whatever it is, and I think you would. I think you would crumble under the pressure.
1: I think I would just nick a topping
2: piece of salami
1: each time.
2: A little salami in the pock.
1: Yeah. There you go. Well. You know what, if you're listening, you're thinking, no, my workplace is the best. Well, first of all, just watch your tone with me. And second of all, go to...
2: Don't talk back.
1: Second of all, go online to hot100fm.com.au. Get your workplace in the running for Hot 100's Crew of the Week. Tell us why your workplace deserves that title. You could score a Domino's pizza party for the whole team. Now, don't quote me on this, but if you pull that off... You're going to get a raise and or a promotion.
2: Well, okay.
1: Don't quote me on that.
2: Yeah, absolutely don't quote him on it.
1: Maybe your ex is going to come back and be like, hey, did you win the Crew of the Week?
2: Okay.
1: Yeah, maybe.
2: Yeah.
1: Oh. Yeah. I don't know. What's it to you? Your ex is going to come back. You're going to get a raise.
2: My ex,
1: you're going to get a promotion. Don't quote me on those three.
2: Okay. You will, at bare minimum, you'll get a couple of pizzas.
1: Yeah.
2: Yeah.
1: And that's pretty bloody fun. Hey, right after this, I'm still on the Jake Weatherall train, Sam, and I've got to figure out where we should broadcast the day of the first test.
2: Okay. All right. Let's do it. Let's put our pea brains together.
1: Put our bald caps on.
2: Oh, good.
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0: It's Dumba. My buddy isn't ready. Hot 100. You got Sam and Andrew. It's all thanks to Harvey Norman.
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3: How would you feel as the first Darwin-born test cricketer? You're opening the batting and you look in the sea of the TIO grandstand. A massive crew of Jake Weatherolds. Got a sleeve tat, nice earring, and a nice buzz cut. Yeah. Flattered or creeped out? What do you reckon?
4: I'd be pretty flattered.
5: Yeah.
6: No, I love it. I reckon it'd be awesome. If you get me a sleeve, I'll wear it.
7: Building this game around weathers, his Darwin spirit is a really good thing. And if people want to dress up like their hero, Jake Weatherold, then I am absolutely all for it.
8: Everywhere we go, always take the weathers with you.
1: That's right. We want everyone dressed up as Jake Weatherold, bald cap, sleeve tat, and earring for when the test match comes to the top end. Let's be a part of something. Let's be a part of a pack of weathers together. But, Sam, we did mention a few weeks ago on the show that we wanted to broadcast the Thursday, the first day of the test match.
0: Yep.
1: We wanted to broadcast the Brekkie show from a location, from an establishment that all of our Weathers Army can congregate at before.
0: Yeah.
1: I've had some more thoughts on this. Now, obviously, would love to broadcast from at a famous establishment like, I don't know, Humpty Doo, the Noonie, Berry Springs Tavern.
0: A little bit far, though.
1: A little bit far. Not perfect. And we've got to remember that we'll be broadcasting early. I mean, we'll start at 5:30, finish off at 9, and then afterwards we'll have all our Weathers Army there, we'll hang out, and then we'll all go to the test match together for about, 10 a.m., 10:30 kickoff. I want something that's got a good blend of kind of like a cafe and breakfast food.
0: Yeah.
1: But also the option maybe
0: like a brunch vibe.
1: Like a brunch. But also if someone's like, well, I'd like a mimosa maybe to start the day.
0: That's what I'm talking about. Yeah, like a brunch.
1: I looked, my mind looks at the Beachy in Nightcliff.
0: Oh.
1: Exactly.
0: We go outside. Go out the front there.
1: Nice large outdoor
0: congregate
1: area.
0: Congregate out the front.
1: Right near the water as well.
0: Well,
1: you can congregate. You can get a little cafe. You can, and there, you know, there is alcohol there. Do they serve it at 10? I'm not too sure, but it is there.
0: They would have to.
1: Yeah.
0: They would have to.
1: You could be like, you're not fooling me, mate.
0: Yeah.
1: I've been here before.
0: Come on.
1: I've seen what you're working with.
0: Yeah, okay. All right. I like that idea.
1: Because it's not too far away.
0: Well, let's call them.
1: Mm.
0: Maybe after the show.
1: Yeah. Maybe if our boss thinks it's okay as well, we'll ask their permission.
0: Well, let's just do it. It's better to ask for forgiveness than it is permission.
1: Mm-hmm. You've said that mantra a lot. It's gotten us to a lot of trouble.
0: Look where we are now, mate.
1: And we've asked for forgiveness a lot.
0: Look where we are now, okay? We're still here.
1: Hey, after 6 o'clock, something really happened with the World Cup. Did you see the halftime show for the World Cup?
0: No.
1: There was one commentator's review that left me in stitches. It's after 6 o'clock.
0: Thanks, Instagram. You're in Hot 100. You got 7 and 8 here right now. It's Cyril. Still into ya. You're in Hot.

0: still into your Hot 100. You got Sam and Ant here. After 6:30, we are chatting to Gavin Dovey from NT Cricket, the CEO. We're going to pitch him our idea for the Jake Weatherells. We're going to see if he can help us out a little bit.
1: Yeah, dig into NT Cricket's pockets and maybe, I don't know, fork out some bald caps maybe for the listeners.
0: Yeah, so we'll splash a bit of cash our way.
1: That's after 6:30. Right after 6, though, the World Cup, it had a massive halftime entertainment show. There was one commentator whose review on it left me in stitches. It's on after 6 o'clock.
0: Stick around. Here it up.
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3: Good morning, Tani Maxwell with your local news update. The Northern Territory has passed the biggest overhaul of its child protection system in a generation, with the Every Child Matters laws now set to take effect. The reforms require earlier intervention to support vulnerable families, introduce enforceable family responsible agreements and orders, and limit how long children can remain under short-term protection orders. The legislation also modernises the Aboriginal Child Placement Principle to help keep Aboriginal children connected to their family, culture and community where it's in their best interests. But many critics argue the changes could weaken protections for Aboriginal children and lead to more children being removed from their families. In other news, Master Builders NT has welcomed a proposal to reduce minimum suburban block sizes, saying it could help deliver more homes. The changes would allow eligible landowners in Darwin's northern suburbs to subdivide blocks or build an additional dwelling, although participation would remain voluntary. CEO Sally Ann Innes says the proposal presents a valuable opportunity to boost housing supply.
4: Look, we're in the middle of a housing crisis. We need more homes built. We need them on big blocks. We need them on little blocks. We need multi-story dwellings, a whole range of homes for Territorians. So, look, I hope people who can do it seriously have a look at it, think about what they could provide as far as the consultation process goes.
3: And Darwin residents are being invited to help design the city's future Civic Centre Community Plaza, with public consultation now underway. Feedback is being sought over the next 6 weeks on everything from facilities and amenities to how the space should reflect Darwin's tropical lifestyle. City of Darwin CEO Simone Saunders says the council is keen to hear all kinds of ideas from the community.
5: People can be bold in relation to what they'd like to see there. We might not be able to afford some of the concepts, yeah, but I think the great thing with something like that is this is having a broader vision, because it may be that we can do a stage one and a stage two of the actual plaza.
2: 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This is your news now.
6: Hi, I'm Phoebe Humphrey. One of the nation's biggest unions says it's time the Union Jack was stripped from the flag. The AMWU has branded it a symbol of oppression that should disappear from public life. That's a constant reminder of the old ruling class and colonial empire. Police will return to the scene of a suspicious house fire in Brisbane that's killed two people. Four people managed to escape the burning home in Kingston yesterday, but their mum and family friend sadly died at the scene. Donald Trump has repeated his claim that Iran's desperate for a deal after the US imposed a 10th consecutive night of attacks on its infrastructure. The president's also warning against Iran's plans to build nuclear weapons.
7: Any site where they're even thinking about nuclear will be hitting it very, very powerfully.
6: And industry experts say freezing the beer tax is doing next to nothing to keep prices steady. The excise to tap beer has been paused to help with cost of living relief, but the tax on canned and bottled drinks will rise again next month. In sport, Laurie Daly is nearing a decision on his future as New South Wales coach. The 56-year-old has been holding off on an announcement a fortnight after guiding the Blues to an Origin Series win.
8: I just want to let it all settle in and settle down and let the players sort of enjoy what they've been able to achieve. But a decision will come, you know, in the coming weeks.
6: They're on Nine. Switching codes, a new players reportedly enter the race for Essendon's coaching role, with Fox Sports reporting Crows director of coaching Murray Davis is in the mix. And that's the latest news and sport.
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9: Looking good out there this morning. No accidents or breakdowns anywhere. Roadworks today, Trow Road, Pera Drive, McNibbles Road between the Service Road and Charles Heaton Drive, and Linko Road near the Palmerston Hospital as well. AusAlert, Australia's new emergency messaging system, will send a test alert to compatible mobile devices around 1:30pm on Monday, 27 July. If you receive one, you don't need to do anything, as it's just a test authorised by the Australian Government, Canberra. 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
3: Check of the tides first. High tide of 5.9 metres at 10.50 a.m. Low tide of 2.3 metres at 6 p.m. Clear skies are expected for your Wednesday. Tops of 30 in the city, tops of 31 in the rural area, and tops of 30 in Katherine.
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5: 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I'm feeling good.
1: 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Thanks to Harvey Norman Darwin.
6: Good morning. Good morning. It's Sam and Ann here for your Wednesday. Anthony, good morning, my friend. About 6.45, we are doing your Wednesday Weather Cadore. Thanks for Play Shout. Get a young buck into the studio to come and read the weather. Your job is on the line, Anthony.
3: I sometimes think that I'm teaching them, but really, they're teaching me. Right after 6.30, we are also speaking to the CEO of NT Cricket, Gavin Dovey. This is going to be very exciting. We've got a pitch about Jake Weatherald idea. What do you reckon?
6: Well, let's see if he can't get those beautiful hands of his into his deep, deep pockets. Splash a bit of cash our way.
3: We'll have a look after 6.30. But right after this, we did do trivia last night at Sweethearts. One of the best trivias rated in the top end. Something very, very funny happened, Sam. I want to get into it right after this.
6: Make sure you stick around. You're in Hot 100.

0: Sabrina Carpenter, Taste Top 100. You got Sam and Ant here after 6:30. We are getting the CEO of Cricket and Tea into the studio. We're going to chat to him, see if he can't splash a bit of cash our way for this Jake Witherold army idea that we've got.
1: Yeah, if he can get some bald caps supplied for us, oh, that would be Shangri-La. But we did do trivia last night at Sweethearts every Tuesday night, 7 p.m. It's a lot of fun. There's a lot of tables who, you know, always come back, like Bottom of the Barrel, Tedless Kahunas, Fafelos as well, who won it last night.
0: They did.
1: Huge for them.
0: Demanding lead.
1: So, and look, a lot of people have fun with their names. There was a lot of sort of innuendos with the word quiz subbed in there, like...
0: Yeah. Quizzes. Oh, well, some of them weren't innuendos. Yeah. Some of them were just...
1: Pretty blatant.
0: Yeah. I don't know if we can even repeat them.
1: Quiz in my pants was one of them.
0: Yeah. Quiz on my face.
1: Quiz on my face. And the other few quiz ones that we can't say.
0: Yeah.
1: It was a lot of fun. The jokesters were out last night. We do like to give away free drink tokens just throughout the rounds. I like to do it with impressions.
0: Yeah.
1: I think it's a fun, lazy thing. People can get involved.
0: Yep.
1: There was a Dr. Evil question. It was, what was the name of Dr. Evil's cat? Who is it?
0: Mr. Bottomsworth or something?
1: Very close. Mr. Bigglesworth.
0: Ah.
1: So obviously, naturally, I said...
0: I wasn't paying attention. I was doing something else.
1: It was on the little real break that you had.
0: Yeah.
1: And I obviously asked, hey, who's got a Dr. Evil impression?
0: Yep.
1: Take it away.
0: I actually haven't. I've never seen Austin Powers.
1: Come on.
0: $1 million.
1: Very good.
0: Thank you.
1: Very good. Round of applause.
0: Thank
1: nice work.
0: Much.
1: Nice work. And then afterwards, I thought, here's a little fun curveball. Who has a Mr. Bigglesworth impression?
0: Yeah.
1: Usually, hands always shoot up. Boom! I want that free drink. Silence. Nothing.
0: Well, I think it was the process of everybody thinking, how am I going to do a cat impression? And then everyone was like, oh, I just meow.
1: Yeah. Well, then the one hand that went up. Was he looked like a hard-nosed retired tradie,
0: yeah.
1: 65 years
0: an
1: old.
0: An old boy.
1: He's
0: real geezer.
1: Real stern face. And I'm approaching him like, what's he going to say here?
0: He's going to flog me.
1: Comes close and I go, okay, for a free drink, let's hear that impression.
0: Yeah.
1: And he goes.
0: And can I just say, one of the toughest meows I've ever heard.
1: Meow.
0: Yeah.
1: That's what he hit. And I'm like, there it is. And I hear him as I'm going away. He just goes, it's effing easy.
0: Yeah, there's so much thought behind it.
1: Every that's our trivia. It's every Tuesday night, 7 p.m. at Sweethearts.
0: Yeah, make sure you stick around. Anthony, coming up next.
1: Halftime show of the World Cup. Had a great reaction. I want to show you about it after this.

0: It's Ice House, Electric Blue, Hot 100. You got Sam and Ann here.
1: Now, the World Cup Grand Final, it obviously was a few days ago on Monday. I did just want to revisit mainly for the halftime show. Did you see the halftime show at all?
2: Was it Robbie Williams?
1: I think he was there. I saw a bit of it. I saw there was Shakira, there was Justin Bieber, Jason Sudeikis,
2: Post Malone,
1: Ted Lasso.
2: Was there, maybe?
1: Probably. Now you're just guessing celebrities. Okay.
2: But there
1: was, it was a huge spectacle. And it's obviously, you know, it's befitting America trying to whip out a Super Bowl halftime show for the FIFA World Cup. There's not really a halftime show in the FIFA World Cup, but it was in America, so they're really trying to Americanize it as much as they can.
2: Yep.
1: And, you know, it mightn't be everyone's cup of tea. However, you got the spectacle was insane. The scale of it, the star power, it was crazy.
2: The effort of it.
1: Yeah.
2: And how long does a halftime in soccer go for? Like 20 minutes?
1: Roughly. 20 to 30, depending
2: on. You can't get too many songs in.
1: Yeah, it was quick fire, that's for sure.
2: Like, but it's kind of like a hook from each song.
1: But for me, the review, after the halftime show was over, they went to some of the commentators right before the second half was about to commence. And they asked former Manchester United player Wayne Rooney.
2: Oh, God. No.
1: Grew up in around Liverpool.
2: Yeah.
1: Big Scouser.
2: Yeah.
1: They asked him what he thought. This was Wayne Rooney's review.
3: Highlights from the 11-minute show.
4: I didn't know what man was when it finished.
2: I didn't enjoy it at all.
4: I like a lot of the matters, but I thought it was crap.
2: I thought it was crap.
1: Yeah, there was this.
2: The best poor was ever finished.
1: The epitome. They've pulled out all the stops. They've got Justin Bieber. They've got Shakira. They've transformed the entire stadium into a party, a carnival, a spectacle. And what's the review you get from Wayne Rooney?
4: I thought it was crap.
2: I love that so much. That is the most Scouser response. I thought it was crap. I thought it was crap.
1: It's the Scouser accent that really cuts through it. Oh my God, you've just seen Shakira, you've seen Justin Bieber, you've seen all these amazing artists. What do you think of it?
4: Thought it was crap.
2: seen better stuff at me nan's.
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0: It's Pink. Leave Me Alone, Hot 100. You got Sam and Anta here. And Anthony, I can't believe we almost made it throughout the week and not talked about the Viking funeral.
1: I know. I mean, curse us. It was so much fun.
0: Well, don't curse us.
1: As in like, oh, no, I'm putting a curse on us is what I'm trying to say.
0: No, yeah, that's what I mean. Don't put a curse on us.
1: You don't like being cursed?
0: No.
1: Being cursed is kind of hot. What
0: are
1: you talking
0: about? No, I don't like being cursed.
1: Okay, well,
0: living through a pretty bad one right now.
1: Each to their own, but the Dyna Beach Yacht Club hosted the Viking funeral. Have you ever been to an event like that in your life?
0: No.
1: Yeah.
0: It was spectacular. And I never thought, you know, I thought I've lived 26 years and I've been alive and I've lived a good life.
1: Mm.
0: No, I was born at the Viking funeral.
1: It was sick, wasn't it? I love Vikings. Vikings fascinate me so much. Love, love, love, love, love Vikings. And I really wanted, once I went there, were you the same? I was like, geez, I should have dressed up a little bit more. Some of the outfits were nuts at the Viking funeral.
0: Some of the outfits were fantastic. We bought a helmet.
1: Bought a helmet, yeah. Of course. We got to leave with something.
0: There was, I left all my Viking stuff back down south.
1: Yeah. Oh, God. I was asking people, I'm like, where did you buy that? And they're like, I just went to an op shop and threw it all together. And I was like, that's incredible.
0: Yeah.
1: It looks so realistic. It was so lifelike. I went to one bloke. I'm like, mate, that is a great outfit. And he goes, huh? I'm like, on closer inspection, I'm like, oh, no. This looks maybe as hasn't had a shower in 2 days.
0: It's a regular outfit. That's what being a Viking is all about, letting yourself go a little bit.
1: I'm keen to let myself go after 6:30. That wasn't a good segue.
0: That was an awful segue.
1: Because we're speaking to CEO of NT Cricket, Gavin Dummy.
0: Yeah, come on, where's the segue
1: there? I'm going to let myself go into persuasion mode.
0: There it is.
1: Because we're going to throw to him a Jake Weatherold idea. I reckon if we really charm him enough, Sam, he can fork out some money for some ball caps for us. What do you reckon?
0: Let's see. Let's give him the pitch.
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12: Good morning. Tani Maxwell with your local news update. An independent review into the death of five-year-old Kumanjai Little Baby has found serious failings in the Northern Territory's child protection system. The ABC reports the interim review, handed down in Parliament on Tuesday, found repeated warning signs of domestic and family violence were not recognised or acted on quickly enough before the child's death. The review found the key issues was not a lack of legal powers, but failure to identify, assess and respond to the risks in a timely way. The report makes seven interim recommendations, including a comprehensive reset of the Department of Children and Families operating model. In other news, a proposal to allow smaller residential blocks in Darwin's northern suburbs could make multi-generational living more achievable, according to Master Builders NT. If adopted, the changes would allow more than one home on eligible suburban blocks, giving families greater flexibility while increasing housing options. CEO Sally Ann Innes says the proposal creates new opportunities for families.
13: If people are going to build, it's not going to be a massive new home on there. It will be something like duplexes or low-rise houses. And, you know, it's a perfect opportunity for downsizes as well. Younger family in the front house, parents in the back, that sort of thing. So you've got that multi-generational living.
12: Woolworths Group is facing fines of up to $4.5 million after a serious forklift incident in Katherine. A Woolies worker at its Katherine store was driving a company forklift in the loading dock before attempting to drive it across a public road in July last year. While it attempted to cross, a delivery truck was also entering the loading dock and the forklift driver struck an oncoming motorcyclist. The victim was hospitalised following the incident and the supermarket chain is facing four charges with the matter due in Katherine local court today. And nominations are now open for the Administrator's Medal of the Year Awards. The annual awards honour employees and volunteers who've shown exceptional courage, professionalism and dedication while serving the community. NT Fire and Emergency Services Commissioner Andrew Wharton says the awards are an opportunity to recognise the outstanding work of emergency service personnel across the territory.
14: There's so much extraordinary work that goes on every day out there in our agency, and this is just a great way for those people to be recognised, particularly if you do something over and above that protects the community or demonstrates some sort of additional professionalism or builds trust and community engagement. They're the sort of things that we're looking for in the nominations.
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15: Hi, I'm Phoebe Humphrey. There are fresh fears of fuel rationing in Australia thanks to the rising tensions in the Middle East. MST financial energy expert Saul Kovanec says the latest closure of the Strait of Hormuz is riskier than the first because the world has already tapped into and is running out of its oil reserves. It's been revealed an Australian ISIS doctor, presumed dead, is actually alive. The Australian reports Perth-born paediatrician Tarek Kamli is in an Iraqi prison and wants to return back home. The AFP has an outstanding warrant for his arrest on terror charges. More Aussies are putting off home repairs as the cost of living continues to bite. A new survey by Finder has revealed more than one in four are pushing back fixing dangerous household issues. The research suggests around 400,000 homes nationwide are in need of major structural repairs. And Aussie athletes are touching down in Glasgow for the Commonwealth Games ahead of the opening ceremony on Friday morning. Victoria pulled out of hosting the 2026 Games due to cost concerns back in 23. In sport, the Cats are reportedly in talks with Tyson Stengel's management about a potential exit despite having another 3 years to run on his contract. He's been on personal leave and hasn't featured at AFL level this season. And a big night at the NRL judiciary, South's decision to appeal the rough conduct charge for David Fifita has backfired, with his one-match ban upgraded to two. While the West Tigers will be without Latu Fainu for the next 3 weeks, but Adam Dewey is free to play against Canberra. That's the latest news on sport.
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16: 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It's starting to build though. McMinn Street to the city and the Stuart Highway at Winnelli as well. Apart from that, it's not looking too bad. Roadworks today too. Trowell Road, Pera Drive and Linko Road at Palmerston Hospital. 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Hot 100's 20 Song Marathon from 9 this morning.
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1: Checking the tides first. High tide of 5.9 metres at 10:50 a.m. Low tide of 2.3 metres at 6 p.m. You have clear skies forecast for your Wednesday. How good is that? Tops of 30 in the city. Tops of 31 in the rural area. And tops of 30 in Katherine.
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0: Good morning. Good morning. It's Sam and Ant here for your Wednesday, your hump day. After 7 o'clock, we do have a family pass to give away to the Royal Darwin Show. I want to talk about midnight snacks. I've been heavily getting into them.
1: That's a subject I can hold space for. In about 15 minutes' time, we've got your Wednesday weather kid coming into the studio, all thanks to Play Shack. But right after this, we are speaking to the CEO of NT Cricket, Gav Dovey. I reckon we throw him an idea about the Jake Weatherald merch kit.
0: See if we can't get him to reach into the pockets a little bit. What do you reckon?
1: Let's keep our fingers crossed.

0: Good Hot 100. You got Sam and Ant here for your Wednesday.
1: We are delighted to be joined by CEO of NT Cricket, Gavin Dovey. Gavin, thank you so much for coming in this morning.
2: Thanks for having me, boys.
1: Mate, we are very, very delighted. We're also incredibly pumped up because the Australian Test squad who are coming up to TIO Stadium in August has recently been announced.
0: Yeah, I haven't seen it just yet. It's been out for about a day. Gavin, are you able to just run us through sort of who's coming up here?
2: Yeah, big announcement. I don't think we've seen a full strength Aussie Test team for a while, and
0: yeah.
2: So everyone can look forward to seeing all the big boys coming up. I'm going to go through one through 11. How's that?
0: Yeah,
1: please.
2: Jakey Weatherold opening the batting.
0: Yes. Come on,
2: yeah. That's good for you boys.
0: Thankfully, because all of our outfits would have been,
1: we've put nothing. A lot of cards into that.
2: That could have been a PR disaster.
0: Yeah.
2: First time a local Darwin boy opens
1: and
2: the
1: he
2: batting.
1: Was there at the Test match 23 years ago as
2: he
1: well.
2: Was, yeah,
1: he
2: was, yeah, as a youngster.
1: Watching full circle.
2: Yeah, incredible. Yeah. So that's tick number one. Trav Head at two, I reckon. Marnus Labuschagne at three. Steve Smith at four. I reckon you got Bo Webster at five,
0: oof.
2: Cam Green at six,
0: oof.
2: Carey seven,
0: oof.
1: Yes,
2: and then you got Stark, Hazelwood, Cummins, Lyon, with Scotty Boland and Josh Inglis to round out the 13.
1: The cartel back in action. I'm going to say it right now, there has never been in Test cricket history a better bowling quartet than Pat Cummins, Hazelwood, Stark and Lyon.
2: Yeah, incredible. Yeah.
0: Are we concerned it's going to be over by day two?
1: well, that's the thing, right? Because we've got our best Test squad available, but Bangladesh just dusted Pakistan 2-0.
2: Yeah.
1: Overseas. Bangladesh are no joke.
2: No, they've got some really, really exciting young quicks. Tasken Ahmed and Naheed. I mean, they've got some exciting young players coming through. So I think they'll be very competitive.
1: Yeah, on average speed, Bangladesh and Australia are the fastest teams in the world for their bowlers.
0: Really?
1: Yep.
0: That's okay, right. It's going to be a perler.
1: It is going to be a great day. You have to get your tickets now and get involved. We do, Gavin, I think you've been aware of the sort of PR campaign we're trying to run to promote the Test match. As you might be a shock to you, we're not actually bald, don't actually have a sleeve tat, don't have an earring. We're just as Jake Weatherold. Now, we're really trying to get as much momentum for this idea as we can, because our main idea is that if Cricket Australia sees a sea of Jake Weatherold supporting the first Darwin-born Test cricketer, I reckon that it won't take another 23 years for a Test match to come to the top end.
2: Yep, I love the look. I love the energy. You need the laugh. Have you perfected the Jake Weatherold laugh yet?
0: What does he sound like when he's laughing?
2: Oh, I don't know if I want to impersonate it, but if you get that down pat, yeah, you got the full picture.
0: Okay, all right. We need to figure out his laugh. Put that on the list.
1: Yeah, boom, that's in there. But, Gavin, first and foremost, at NT Cricket, obviously all you guys will be going to the Test match.
2: Absolutely.
1: Can we rely on you to make sure that you recruit and whip the NT Cricket staff into shape, make sure they've got their sleeve tats, ball caps and their earrings?
2: 100%. We got your back.
0: Yes.
2: So whatever you guys need, we're with you.
1: Well, let's friendship a little bit further.
0: I was going to say, be careful what you're saying there, because we've got a few things on our wish list.
1: While we're in this area then, a lot of the listeners, they've been coming through and said, we've got our sleeve tats, we've got our earrings. A lot of the ball caps have sold out. And I think this is a testament to everyone getting around this idea. I tried to go to Big W the other day and Spotlight, boom, no bald caps. Could we maybe try and get some assistance from NT Cricket if we put in a bulk order of bald caps for our listeners to really help them out to make sure we get as many people dressed up as Jake Weatherold as possible to make the biggest noise to Cricket Australia when the Test match comes to the top end?
2: Absolutely.
1: Yeah!
0: I was going to say, to get you over the line, it is tax deductible as well.
2: Yes. I thought you were going to ask me if you could maybe get the corporates sort of involved.
1: Oh, well, how deep does this friendship go? Let's have a look.
2: I was thinking Todd Greenberg, Mike Baird up in corporate hospitality with the ball caps on.
1: I minored in schmoozing at university, so I can help you with that if you want.

0: It's Shaboozy, Miles Smith, Blink Twice on Hot 100. You got Sam and Ant here. It's all thanks to Harvey Norman. Now, Anthony, there's a couple of reasons why I love the Northern Territory, why I absolutely love living here. You know, the beautiful dry season, the sunsets, the water in Hulls Litchfield alike.
1: The Crocs.
0: But I think the main thing is the culture, the people that live here. And the sort of I don't really care attitude that everybody seems to have.
1: Blasé.
0: That's the word I'm looking for. Blasé. We, when our good friends, Emma and Joe, they came to visit, when they were leaving, we went to just a random spot, a little bite to eat, a little burger bar.
1: Mm-hmm.
0: And it was quite sort of American diner thing, like big burgers and milkshakes and sort of like, you know, greasy food.
1: They had fun names for some of their burgers. Yeah. One was called like the heart attack, I think.
0: Yeah, it was a theme thing, right? And their whole thing was like, we don't care, we're burgers. That's all you.
1: They're
0: care.
1: Leaning into it. They're not trying to be it. Healthy.
0: Their menu was amazing, right? It was very, it was exciting. At the bottom of the menu is what really made me fall in love with this place. It says attention. Number one, we don't have halal options. Number two, we don't have vegan options. And number three, we have limited vegetarian options. Very few sites, okay? And then it has two sort of versions of it. It has the filtered version. So this is sort of explaining what they mean. We apologize in advance for not catering for your above diets. We respect your diet and we have to take extra measures to ensure there's no contamination.
1: Mm. And that's fair enough.
0: That's
1: a nice little PSA.
0: That's quite a PC, you know, explanation.
1: Yeah, and I think it clears up some people's questions of, you know, why their dietary list is like that on their menu.
0: And then they have the sort of un-PC version of why they don't have these options.
1: Don't they call it the NT version?
0: The NT version. So the unfiltered version, a.k.a. see you in the NT version. We can't be effed. And it's as simple as that. And then they go on saying, if anyone is offended by our menu, visit www.karensunited.com. And yes, it's a legit website. And this is why I love the NT, because we don't care.
1: Yeah.
0: We don't give an F.
1: Go and get stuffed.
0: Go and get stuffed. Go to grilled if you want a vegetarian version. You're on 100. Hey, we got your Wednesday Weather Canal. Thanks to Play Shack joining us in about 5 minutes or so. Make sure you stick around. Anthony, he's coming for your job.
1: Okay, you said that last time and I'm still here.
0: Yeah, I know, but this one is coming for your job.
1: Oh, damn it.
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15: 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It's Sam and Ant on Hot 100.

0: You're at Hot 100. You got Sam and Ant here. It is time for your Wednesday Weather Kid.
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2: And we are joined with Vincent from Haileybury in the studio right now. Vincent, good morning. How are you doing?
3: Good, thank you.
2: Vincent, we were speaking off air because we wanted to ask you what's some of your favourite things to do at school. You probably had one of the most unique answers. What is one of your favourite things to do at school?
3: Well, go around the school finding stuff on the floor.
0: Now, what's the best thing you found on the floor?
3: Probably an American $1 coin.
0: $1 coin? Is it, is that a penny?
2: A penny? Yeah. You found a penny on the ground. That's incredible. Have you ever thought about upgrading to getting a metal detector so your mates can really start finding some stuff?
3: Maybe one day.
2: Maybe one day. We've all got hopes and dreams. You know what? We do a little thing called Tight Ass Tuesdays where we get money-saving tips. I'm going to have to start doing that. I'm going to start looking around for
0: finding money on the floor.
2: Pennies on the floor. Times are desperate. But you said you've got some really cool hobbies, Vincent. You said you do water skiing?
3: Yeah.
2: And how long have you been water skiing for?
3: About 5 years.
0: Now, are you going across like Nightcliff Beach where all the crocodiles are? Or do you have a croc-free place to go water skiing?
3: No, we go to Manton Dam.
0: And is there any crocs there?
3: Not that I know of, but...
0: He's a territory kid.
2: He's tough. Yeah. He's tough. And can you do any tricks when you're water skiing at all?
3: On the wakeboard I can do a wake to wake.
2: Whoa, what's that?
3: From one wake and jumping over the middle to the other wake.
2: Ooh. Oh my God.
0: That's cool.
2: At 10 years old as well. I tried it once. I've never drank so much lake water. I just kept face planting. So it's a very, very tough skill you got there.
0: You got a real sort of sporting vibe. Do you play any other sports?
3: Yeah, I do basketball.
0: Okay, point guard. That's the only position I know. That's the only position I know.
2: Who do you play for in basketball, Vincent?
3: I play for the Haileybury team.
2: Oh, nice. How do you guys go? Are you winning this year?
3: Well, they won and then I joined.
2: Sometimes
0: and now you're winning more.
2: Now you've been winning even more, mate. Hey, now you've got a lot of mates at Haileybury, I'm sure. Do you want to give any of your mates a shout out who might be listening?
3: Yeah. To my friend Archie.
0: Yep.
2: Shout out Archie.
0: Good on you,
2: boy.
0: Archie.
2: Nice. Is he one of your best mates?
3: Yeah.
2: Good on you, Archie. Hey, Vincent, you are going to be reading the weather at 7 o'clock. How are you feeling? You feeling warmed up? You ready to go?
3: Yeah.
0: Yes. Can't wait. You're not 100. It's your Wednesday Weather Kid. It's all thanks to Play Shack. He's going to be reading the weather at 7 o'clock. Make sure you stick around. You're not.
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10: Good morning. Tani Maxwell with your local news update. A massive AI data centre development near Darwin is a step closer after receiving approval from the Territory Government. Beetaloo Digital has been granted access to 185 hectares of land at Weddell, about 30 k's from Darwin, to develop a massive project involving an integrated AI data centre and on-site gas-fired power generation. The project will involve the construction of possibly two hyperscale AI data centre campuses powered by up to 2 gigawatts of gas-fired power generation fueled by Beetaloo Gas. Overall, it could potentially attract up to $40 billion in private investment and create up to 5,000 construction jobs. City of Darwin is calling on residents, businesses and visitors to help shape a new public plaza that will sit alongside the future Civic Centre. The space is set to become

0: celebrate the dedication of police and fire and emergency service members who help keep Territorians safe, with nominations now open to the public. Commissioner Andrew Wharton says the new category has been added to expand recognition of those serving the community.
1: So there's Career Firefighter of the Year, Auxiliary or Volunteer Firefighter of the Year, Emergency Service Employee or Volunteer of the Year, and now there's Bushfires NT Volunteer or Employee of the Year.
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3: Hi, I'm Phoebe Humphrey. An Australian ISIS doctor reportedly wants to return home. It was originally thought Perth-born paediatrician Tarek Kamli was killed when he travelled to Syria more than a decade ago. The Australian reports the man dubbed Dr. Jihad is alive in an Iraqi prison. A senior minister won't be drawn on a push to change the Australian flag. The AMWU will use Labor's national conference to demand the Union Jack be removed, branding it a symbol of oppression. But Claire O'Neill has refused to tell Seven if she supports or backs the idea.
4: I'm super respectful of the question. I'm telling you, as Housing Minister, I don't spend my time thinking about the national flag.
5: Pretty easy.
3: An energy analyst is warning of potential fuel rationing as early as September as a result of the latest closure of the Strait of Hormuz. Saul Kavanick from MST Financial says the risk is 2 to 3 times greater than it was in March. And Aussies are being told to reconsider travel to a number of countries in the Middle East. Flying to or over Jordan, Oman and Saudi Arabia has been upgraded to level 3. In sport, the Panthers are looking to prevent 6-star players, including halfback Nathan Cleary, testing NRL free agency from November 1. Ben King could leave the glitter strip for the Hawks in the AFL free agency. The 26-year-old had been expected to sign a new deal with the Suns. He's now tipped to join Hawthorn on a 6-year deal. And Australian selectors are weighing up playing Scott Boland ahead of Josh Hazlewood in next month's test opener against Bangladesh. That's the latest news and sport.
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6: Accident or breakdown free, just some minor delays. Wilner Road at Bayview and the Stewart Highway at Berrima, but nothing too severe there. Otherwise, roadworks today, Trower Road, Pera Drive and Lico Road in the Palmerston Hospital. 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
8: Good morning, Darwin, and high tides of 5.9 metres at 10:50 a.m. Low tide of 2.3 metres at 6 p.m. Great for fishing. And the weather forecast today, clear skies expected, and keep your eyes peeled for jets. Tops of 30 in the city, 31 in rural area, and tops of 30 in Katherine.
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12: Absolutely
11: bravo.
12: Crushed it.
11: The ad-lib in on there too.
12: The ad-lib as well. The fishing for 6 p.m. of the high tide.
11: Keep watching the jets.
12: Keep watching the jets. Good local reference. Wow. I tell you what, Vince, have you thought about becoming a professional weather reader?
8: No.
13: There's a market for it. Mm. Anthony's going to get fired pretty soon, so you could be the new co-host.
12: Do you want my job?
8: Well, I'm only 10.
12: Yeah, fair enough. Good point. We probably should
13: like
12: that
13: 10-year-old, so it's okay.
12: Vince, you absolutely crushed it. Well done. That was absolutely incredible. Guys, right after this, we have a family pass, the Royal Darwin Show, that we are giving away. How are we giving that away, Sam?
13: Well, I want to talk about midnight snacks. I've really let myself loose, and I want to see if anybody else is on par with me.
12: Yeah, I think you're looking at one right now.
13: You're on 100. It's up next. You're up.

0: It's One Direction, One Thing on Hot 100. You got Sam and Anne here. We have a family pass to the Royal Darwin Show to give away on 8941 1001. I just want to make sure that I'm not alone here. I have been really heavily getting into the midnight snacks. Like, I'll be waking up at about 1-2 o'clock and really going hard. And last night was an all-time low for me.
1: I think midnight snacks is a common thread that connects all humans and animals, I'm sure. But what happened last night? Because you don't seem too happy with yourself.
0: I just had a really indulgent midnight snack in this one. Like I just went full-fledged. I woke up at about 1:30 and I was like, I was just laying there with my eyes open. I thought, I love a midnight snack, but I don't have anything I can just nibble on. And I don't know if you recall, we threw a dinner party and Emma and Joe, our friends, brought 2 cheesecakes.
1: Oh, nice.
0: And I went there. I was like, oh, okay, that'll do. That sounds nice. And I couldn't be bothered waking everybody up and getting a spoon and getting a plate. So I gorilla gripped, like a banana, this cheesecake. It was half eaten. It was about the size of a dinner plate, right?
1: So like a semicircle.
0: Semicircle.
1: Yeah.
0: And I was holding, I was fisting this semicircle of cheesecake, just really just going for it, like really indulging. And I ate about half of it. And I'm not proud of it, but God, it was good.
1: I have to ask now, were you holding the entire semicircle of cheesecake?
0: Yep.
1: And using that and putting that to your mouth and eating it, or were you getting chunks out of the semicircle of cheesecake and then bringing it to your mouth?
0: I was holding this semicircle like a banana, and I was eating it like a banana, essentially. I had it there, I was just going, rawr, rawr, rawr.
1: Nice. You do belong in the field with the rest of the beasts. But I think it's something that we've all done. I'm a cheese man myself. And now that I think about it, I have sort of, got a few blocks of cheese and just bit into it like an apple. No slice involved.
0: See, I think it's the midnight snack rules. Like, there's no, well, the fact that there is no rules. You can just go for it.
1: Well, that's just us, but let's find out on 8941 1001, because we do this family pass to the 75th Royal Darwin Show. It's on from tomorrow to the 25th of July. 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
0: Yeah.
1: What is your go-to midnight snack?
0: Yeah, what are you looking for when you wake up at midnight? You wake up at 1:30. What's your craving? What's your go-to midnight snack?
1: Yeah, what stares you in the face in the fridge and goes, ah, and yeah. Like, oh, there it is. And there's light emanating off it for some reason.
0: Give us a call, 8941 1001. We'll take calls up next for a family pass to the Royal Darwin Show. It's kicking off tomorrow. We're going to be live.
1: Oh, yes, we're broadcasting from 11 to 1. It's going to be a lot of fun.

0: Sammy Fender, Olivia Dean, Rain Me In, Hot 100. You got Sam and Ant here, and we are asking on 8941 1001, what is your go-to midnight snack? I've really, really been indulging a little bit, and I think I've taken it one step too far. I essentially had half a cheesecake. I'm not proud of it. It was Sara Lee, though.
1: Yeah. Well, tell the full story. What did you eat it with?
0: I ate it with my hands.
1: Yeah.
0: I didn't want to, you know, make too much ruckus by getting a spoon and a bowl out and, you know, having to cut it up. So I grabbed it out of the box and just sat there in the kitchen in the dark.
1: Can I also just say, never a concern for you. Just say you wanted to eat it like a burger. Try to go with this thing. It's like, oh, I didn't want to wake anyone. Come on. You wanted to get your hands dirty.
0: I just couldn't be bothered. Okay, so I stood there in the dark in my undies with a fist full of cheesecake, just indulging. And you know what? I loved it. I did love it.
1: And it got us thinking, Darwin, what is your go-to midnight snack? We do have Mel on the line right now. Mel, what is your go-to midnight snack?
2: Good morning, guys. Hey, I love it, Sam. Cheesecake would be mine. But
0: yes!
2: Let me tell you, I'm a little on the round side, so I do all I can do to not have things like that in the house.
0: Okay.
2: But the other morning, I'd made this pot of soup, and it was 1:30 in the morning. I don't know why I woke up, but I woke up and I was like, I need to eat something. And so, a bit like you, feral, like proper feral, I got myself some soup out. I didn't even heat it up or anything. And I, like, you know, I didn't eat it with my fingers, but I did just drink it out of a cup.
1: I'm going to say right now, I reckon that,
2: one in the morning.
1: That's an efficient way to get some cold soup into you.
0: I love a savoury midnight snack too.
1: The question on everyone's lips, Mel, what type of soup was it?
2: It was chicken soup. It was it was good too. It was even good cold at 1:30 in the morning. It was great.
1: Ooh, that is
2: hey,
1: good.
2: I've got a question for you guys quickly.
0: Okay.
2: How'd we go with your best mate and the present with the baby and missing the wedding and birthday? How'd you go with that?
1: Thank you. Wow, Mel, thank you for following
0: that's
1: up on
0: so
1: that.
0: Weird, yeah, just, I think we ran out of time.
1: Just for a reminder, Sam... Sam was looking for a present for his friend who newly had a baby. Mel, you suggested a good deep clean of the house. About $600.
2: Right. Yeah. Well, certainly wasn't the $20 or $30 that I think Sam had. Look, I'll let you off the hook, but I did just think about that the other day driving to work. I thought, I wonder what he did to.
0: Yeah. Well, I've got a few little presents that I've got now, and then I'm working on trying to find somebody to do a deep clean.
1: That's, nice. What are those little presents that you've got, Sam?
0: I got the baby a teddy bear, and then I got them like this really cool bottle opener. It's actually really cool. It's got a crocodile's handle. All right, Mel, don't laugh like that.
1: Mel, I got a question for you. Do you believe that?
2: No. Well, actually, I do believe that.
0: I'll bring him in tomorrow.
2: No, I do believe that, but that's a little bit of a shame job present. But, look, they're your friends. Well, they might not be your friends.
0: All right, go away.
1: Mel, we love you. We're going to give you that family pass, the Royal Darwin Show. Congratulations. Hey, right after this, we're going to speak about Sam and Ed's showdown. It's in full swing, baby.
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4: 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Thanks to Harvey Norman.

0: is larger than life. You're at Hot 100. You got Sam and Auntie. Look, there's a lot of great aspects to this job, Anthony. We get to speak to lots of people. We get to give away amazing prizes. But we get to shape the future, the sporting future of Australia.
1: And that's what we're doing with Sam and Ant Showdown. It's all thanks to Jape Homemaker Village and Domino's. Yes, we do train the kids and we put them head-to-head in a showdown,
0: yeah.
1: Team versus team. But everyone's a winner because they all go home with a large Domino's pizza voucher.
0: And if you are on my team, you all get sort of invaluable lessons into becoming an athlete in this country.
1: How to sleep through your alarm. How to not clean the dishes.
0: I did that one time.
1: But if you're on my team, you're going to win guaranteed. All right, guaranteed. Don't ask what the score is in the showdown. It's not important. You are going to win.
0: 3-1.
1: 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If you are an under-17 sporting team, we want to hear from you. Hey, after 7:30, this is great. We have Pitch Black is in full swing, and we have Air Commodore Mika Gray to discuss the Pitch Black Myndall Beach flying display. And after that, we've also got double passes to give away for the new Spider-Man movie. We're doing Spider-Man trivia.
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5: Hey there, Tani Maxwell with your local news update. NT police are investigating an alleged incident involving administrator David Connolly at a public event in Darwin on Saturday. Special Envoy for Defence, Veterans Affairs and Northern Australia, Luke Gosling, has reportedly been accused of being involved in the alleged altercation, but has strongly denied the claims, saying they're ridiculous and that he's had no dealings with the administrator since congratulating him on his appointment last year. Meanwhile, the administrator's office says the matter has been referred to police and will not comment further. Police say the investigation is in its early stages and no charges have been laid. Sweeping reforms to the Northern Territory's child protection laws have passed Parliament overnight. The new legislation will provide earlier support for at-risk families, strengthen parental accountability through legally enforceable agreements, and end lengthy periods of uncertainty for children by capping short-term parental responsibility orders. The reforms also update the Aboriginal Child Placement Principle while maintaining a focus on keeping children connected to kin and culture wherever possible. The government says the changes will create a stronger child protection system focused on improving long-term outcomes for Territory children. In other news, the Territory's building industry says a proposal to reduce minimum residential block sizes could create much-needed work for local builders. The draft changes, now open for public feedback, aim to increase housing supply by allowing smaller lots and additional homes on eligible properties in Darwin's northern suburbs. Master Builders NT CEO Sally Ann Innes says the proposal would be a welcome boost for the workforce.
6: The more we build, the more we train, the more we anchor people here to the Northern Territory buying houses, building houses. 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Building a house in the Northern Territory multiplies to our economy.
5: And the culturally significant Tree of Knowledge will remain the centrepiece of Darwin's future Civic Centre Community Plaza. Community consultation is now open, with feedback helping guide the design of the new public space that will connect the Civic Centre to the city. City of Darwin CEO Simone Saunders says protecting the Tree of Knowledge will be key.
7: The beautiful Tree of Knowledge, Gallimarra, will be staying, and it needs a bigger circumference for its current footprint. And that means that the building around it will need to be demolished. Got some plaques at the front and the entrance that may be relocated to another area in Civic Park.
4: 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This is your news now.
8: Hi, I'm Phoebe Humphrey. The federal government says it will not provide assistance to an Aussie ISIS doctor who wants to return home. Perth-born paediatrician Tarek Kamli left Australia in 2015 and was presumed dead, but is reportedly in an Iraqi prison. Environment Minister Murray Watt telling Nine the doctor will not be helped if he travels back to Australia.
9: That remains to be seen. We've obviously just got this early reporting about this point, but we won't be providing assistance, just as we haven't provided assistance to others to come back.
8: The AFP has an outstanding warrant for his arrest on terror charges. Australia could be staring at the potential of fuel rationing by September, with an energy analyst warning the situation is worse than it was in March. Saul Kavanagh from MST Financial says the risk is greater now than the first time the Strait of Hormuz was closed. And Victorian parents are scrambling to come up with contingencies for their kids. Ahead of tomorrow's full-day teachers' strike, they'll walk off the job after union members rejected the state government's latest pay offer. In sports, Stephen King has opened up on Melbourne's bold decision to part ways with Christian Petrarca, Clayton Oliver and Stephen May. The Ds have surged from 14th last season to premiership contention, the coach telling Nine it was a big call.
10: I think the best decision was for everyone involved, for them to move on and reinvigorate their careers, and for us as a club just to create some opportunity and a clean slate.
8: And mixed fortunes for the West Tigers with the NRL judiciary slapping Latu Fainu with a 3-match ban, but Adam Dewey is free to play against the Raiders. That's the latest news and sport.
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12: Check out the tides first. High tide of 5.9 metres at 10:50 a.m. Low tide of 2.3 metres at 6 p.m. Clear skies are forecast for your Wednesday. Tops of 30 in the city.
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12: Alana the Banana, talk to us. Where are you?
14: Good morning, team. This morning, Black Betty and I are parked outside of Mindle Beach, directly next to Mindle Beach Casino, because this weekend it is Darwin's most Instagrammable event, the Darwin Cocktail Festival. On Saturday, the 25th of July, experience 35 different stalls. It's a fantastic day. Make sure you stay locked to Hot 100 for the week for your chance to win tickets to that. However, if you come see me right now, I've got the usual suspects. Paul's Ice Coffee's made for Territorians by Territorians, and Acuna Springs Waters from the Legends Hydrating the Territory. I've got $50 off eyelash extensions thanks to lovely Alua. I've got a $20 voucher thanks to Mama's Kitchen and a $20 voucher thanks to Fresh Batch Cafe in Coolalinga. Finally, $100 off tint or detail thanks to Top End Car Care, only until the end of August. See the team today, but to win that $100 off, you must come up to me and say Top End Car Care.
12: Hell freaking yeah. One more time, whereabouts are you?
14: I'm just outside of Mindle Beach. You cannot miss Black Betty.
12: Go and say hello. London the Banana. Anthony, coming up in about 10 minutes, we are giving away a double pass to go see the brand new Spider-Man. Pretty excited about this. We'll do Spider-Man trivia.
15: Spider-Man trivia, it's been so hard. But right after this, we're going to be speaking to Air Commodore Mika Gray to discuss the pitch black Mindle Beach flying display.
12: That's up next. Make sure you stick around. You're in Hot 100. You got Sam and Ant here. Right now it's G Flip. Good morning.

0: It's Jay Flynn, Bet on Fire, Hot 100. You got Sam and Ant here. Anthony, we're joined by a very special guest, Mika Gray, the Air Commodore. He is in charge of the air shows for Pitch Black Mindle Beach Flying Display. Join us right now, Mika. Good morning, mate. How are you?
1: Morning, guys. I'm really good. Really excited.
2: Mika, we are too, because the Mindle Beach Flying Display is on tomorrow. Can you tell our listeners what can they expect if they get on down to Mindle Beach tomorrow?
1: Yeah, Mindle Beach from 5 o'clock till 6.30, 40 aircraft doing a series of flypasts, manoeuvres, handling displays, all the international aircraft and the Australian aircraft that are here for Exercise Pitch Black.
2: What are some of the aircraft that's going to be the best? 40 different types. Like, for you personally, what's one that people should really look out for?
1: So we start the display with the US Marine Corps Tilt Rotor Osprey, which is basically a light cargo aircraft that can hover like a helicopter. That'll be just off the beach, spraying a bit of water spray up onto the people, keep them cool. And then we go into the Papua New Guinea light utility aircraft, a range of our transport aircraft, air refueling tankers, which are basically Airbus aircraft that refuel the other fighters, and then 10 different fighter types coming through doing orbits, and the Australian aircraft doing handling displays, the F-35 and the Super Hornet.
0: Wow, this is very exciting. Which one are you most, as sort of like a pilot, which one are you most excited for?
1: Oh, look, I love it all. I think it's great having the internationals here. That's really what Pitch Black's all about, international exercise, and we do this for the public to be able to see all those aircraft up close.
0: Now, we obviously want a smooth sailing show here. What are some sort of do's and don'ts for the day? You know, what can people expect? What should they do? What should they don't do?
1: Yeah, so the flying's from 5 to 6.30, but you really need to be down there by 4. If you're driving in the car parks, it'll almost certainly be 4 by 4 o'clock.
0: Okay.
1: And the roads will be busy and blocked from there. So if you can get down early, as early as you can, so you can get the afternoon off from your boss, but if you can't quite get to Mindle and you're trapped down at the fighter aircraft will come in from Casuarina and Nightcliff. So just as they fly past, there's a secondary viewing option there. You won't see the full up handling displays, but the aircraft will come past.
2: Now, it's a great point. If you are going to be driving around Mindle Beach tomorrow around the afternoon, watch out, it's going to be packed. Get down there early. I know we definitely will. Mika, thank you so much for coming in, and we can't wait for tomorrow at Mindle Beach.
1: Yeah, we're really looking forward to putting on for Darwin and all the visitors that are here at in the territory this
0: time. Yeah, it's going to be great. A great dry season. Dad, you're in Hot 100. You got Sam and Ant here.
2: Right after this, we have a double pass for the new Spider-Man that we're giving away. We've been doing it all week. We're doing some bloody Spider-Man trivia.
0: Stick around. You're in Hot 100. You got Sam and Ant here. It's up next.

0: Miss you. Hot 100. You got Sam and Antion. You're not going to want to miss these. Yeah, it was all right.
1: 8941. A nervous chuckle. Yeah. Miss these.
0: 8941. 1001. We have a double pass to go see the brand new Spider-Man movie, Spider-Man Brand New Day, showing at Event Cinemas from July 30th. This is going to be, I'm going to say it right now, the greatest Spider-Man movie ever made.
2: Wow.
0: It's going to be the highest grossing Spider-Man movie.
1: What about the Spider-Man where there was three of them in there? Andrew Garfield, Tobey Maguire and Tom Holland. What was that one called?
0: This is going to surpass that. Spider-Man No Way Home. This is going to surpass that.
1: Really?
0: Yeah. It's going to be so, this is going to be so cool. I'm so excited.
1: A bold claim from Samuel Mansfield on the show.
0: I'm going to dress up for it.
1: Really?
0: Yep.
1: What are you going to dress up as?
0: Take a wild guess.
1: Wolverine?
0: No.
1: You love that Wolverine costume that you have, though.
0: That's between me and you, okay? That's only on special occasions we wear that.
1: Okay, well, we did this touch on our Spider-Man. Is it Far From Home? No Way From
0: No
1: Home.
0: Way Home. Far No, From Home, No Way.
1: No Way Home, where no they had home. The three Spider-Mans. I mean, that was an amazing film when it came out. It was huge. But there were a lot of villains in that film. Now, we're not going to tell you the exact question that we've got for Spider-Man Trivia, or Spider-Mivia, as the pundits have been calling it.
0: No one's called it that.
1: someone did. Someone no thought about it. Someone thought about it. I know it. Spider-Mivia is coming up next. Now, we are going to ask you a question from Spider-Man No Way Home about the villains. That's all I'm going to give you. I'm not going to give you the question right now. We'll take your calls now. So call in on 8941-1001 if you want a chance to win a double pass to Spider-Man Brand New Day. We're doing Spider-Mivia, Spider-Man Trivia.
0: No one's calling it that.
1: After this.
0: Stick around. You're not.
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0: giving away a double pass to go see the brand new Spider-Man movie. How are we doing it, you may ask yourself? Well, we're doing Spider-Man trivia.
1: Spider-Man, Spider-Man, does whatever a spider can. Spins a web any size, catches thieves just like
2: that. That's right, Spider-Man trivia or Spider-Mivia, as the pundits have been calling it.
0: No one is calling it that.
2: We are asking pretty difficult Spider-Man trivia because we do have a double pass for the new Spider-Man film that's coming out. These tickets are going to be hot. Sam, you're calling it that it's going to be the best one ever.
0: I'm going to say it's going to be the best one ever. It's going to make the most money ever. The build-up to it is insane. It has the Hulk in it.
2: Well, one of the most previous ones, Spider-Man Far From Home, was
0: No Way Home.
2: No Way Home, that's what I said. Was very, very popular. That's what this question is going to be based around. We've got Sean on the line right now. Sean, are you a big Spider-Man fan?
3: Massive fan, mate.
2: Love it.
0: Wow. Are you gonna, if you do win this double pass, you're going to dress up in a Spider-Man outfit?
3: Absolutely, I will.
0: Yes, I'll be like there with you, brother. I'll be there with you.
2: I like your gusto there, Sean. Okay. Your question for today. So we're talking about Spider-Man Far From Home. There are a lot of villains in Spider-Man Far From Home for this double pass.
0: No Way Home. Spider-Man No Way
2: No
0: Home.
2: No Way Home. It's what I said.
0: My way.
3: Yeah.
2: For this double pass, I want you to name four of the villains who featured in Spider-Man No Way Home.
3: All right. The Green Goblin, Sandman, mm-hmm. Dr. Octavius, mm-hmm. and Electro, and Lizard.
0: Wait, well, he's named all of them.
2: He's named all of
0: he's
2: them.
0: He's actually named all of them. Bravo. Wow,
2: you weren't mucking about, Sean. You are a massive fan. Was that you singing Spider-Man, the theme there?
3: Absolutely. You want me to keep going?
0: Please.
3: Come on. Spider-Man, Spider-Man, does whatever a spider can. Can he swing around the web? Yes, he can. Look at, here comes Spider-Man.
2: I think we found the biggest Spider-Man fan in the top end, Sean. A very deserved winner. You stick around, we'll get these double passes to you, and you'll see Sam dressed up in the Spider-Man outfit
0: for
2: the screening.
0: I'm taking the day off.
2: Okay, Sean's gone.
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12: Hey there, Tani Maxwell with your local news update. Sweeping reforms to the Northern Territory's child protection system have been recommended following an independent review into the circumstances leading up to the death of Kumanjai little baby. According to the ABC, the interim report, tabled in Parliament on Tuesday, found the seriousness of the danger facing the five-year-old was missed despite repeated reports of domestic and family violence. The review concluded child protection responses were delayed and ineffective, allowing significant risks to go unaddressed. It's now recommended seven immediate changes, including a major overhaul of how the Department of Children and Families operates. In other news, Master Builders NT has welcomed a proposal to reduce minimum suburban block sizes, saying it could help deliver more homes. The changes would allow eligible landowners in Darwin's northern suburbs to subdivide blocks or build an additional dwelling, although participation would remain voluntary. CEO Sally Ann Innes says the proposal presents a valuable opportunity to boost housing supply.
13: Look, we're in the middle of a housing crisis. We need more homes built. We need them on big blocks. We need them on little blocks. We need multi-story dwellings, a whole range of homes for Territorians. So, look, I hope people who can do it seriously have a look at it, think about what they could provide as far as the consultation process goes.
12: The NT has taken a major step towards becoming an

0: Emergency Service Volunteers for this year's Administrator's Medal of the Year Awards. Nominees must have served actively over the past 12 months, with nominations assessed on qualities including courage, respect, professionalism and commitment to the community. NT Fire and Emergency Services Commissioner Andrew Wharton says anyone in the community can nominate.
1: Anybody can nominate. You can go to pfes.nt.gov.au. And you'll see a section there that says Administrator's Medal. Or you can just search on your search engine, Administrator's Medal NT, and it'll come up.
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3: Hi, I'm Phoebe Humphrey. There are fresh fears of fuel rationing in Australia thanks to the rising tensions in the Middle East. MST financial energy expert Saul Cavendish says the latest closure of the Strait of Hormuz is riskier than the first because the world has already tapped into and is running out of its oil reserves. It's been revealed an Australian ISIS doctor presumed dead is actually alive. The Australian reports Perth-born paediatrician Tarek Kamli is in an Iraqi prison. The AFP has an outstanding warrant for his arrest on terror charges. There are fresh doubts over whether Canberra can hit its target of building 40,000 affordable and social homes by mid-2029, with an audit finding the Housing Australia Future Fund will struggle to reach its targets. One of the nation's biggest unions says it's time the Union Jack was stripped from the flag. The AMWU has branded it a symbol of oppression. And France is following in Australia's footsteps, banning social media for children. The country will bar under-15s from being on social media platforms come September. In sport, Laurie Daly is nearing a decision on his future as New South Wales coach. The 56-year-old has been holding off on an announcement a fortnight after guiding the Blues to an Origin Series win.
4: I just want to let it all settle in and settle down and let the players sort of enjoy what they've been able to achieve. But a decision will come, you know, in the coming weeks.
3: They're on Nine switching codes, and new players reportedly enter the race for Essendon's coaching role, with Fox Sports reporting Crows Director of Coaching Murray Davis is in the mix. That's the latest news and sport.
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5: Speaking up now, McMinn Street to the city, Wilder Road at Bayview, the Stuart Highway, Wilder, Winnerley and Berrima, Tiger Brennan Drive at Tiventar Road, and roadworks continuing today as well on Linko Road at Palmerston Hospital. The census is coming this August. You'll get instructions soon on what to do. In the census, every answer matters, authorised by the Australian Bureau of Statistics, Canberra. Hot 100's 20-song marathon from 9 this morning.
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7: Check out the tides first. High tide of 5.9 metres at 10.50 a.m. Low tide of 2.3 metres at 6 p.m. You've got clear skies forecast for your Wednesday. Tops of 30 in the city, tops of 31 in the rural area, and tops of 30 in Katherine.
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9: Thanks to Harvey Norman Darwin. Yeah.
10: Good morning. Good morning. It's Sam and Ant here for your Wednesday hump day. And after 8:30, we do have to get our intern Dante, Swear Bear Dante, into the studio. We've got to congratulate him for something.
7: Will he swear? I'm not sure. Probably, yes.
10: He will. He most definitely will.
7: Before that, we are going to be chatting to Angie in the studio. She hosts an entrepreneur podcast. Why is she coming into the studio? Well, Sam, I want to see who's a better entrepreneur, me or you.
10: I think most definitely me. Your cognitive thinking is not up to scratch.
7: Ha! Cognitive isn't a word. You've been tricked out again. We also have a double pass to Michelle Brazier. She's playing for the Darwin Festival. We'll let you know how you can score it after this.
10: You're not 100. You got Sam and Ann here.

0: You're in Hot 100. You got Sam and Ant here. It's Kill and Heidi. You got Sam and Ant here. Said that.
1: Darwin, the Darwin Festival is kicking off in August, and we have a double pass to Michelle Brazer, her show Average Bear. It's on Tuesday, 11th of August at the amazing Impex Sunset Stage. Some of the credits that Michelle Brazer has, I mean, she's been on Thank God You're Here, worked with Auntie Donna, Shawn McCaleb's Mad As Hell. She's at the top of her game in the comedy scene in Australia. We've got a double pass to it, and you can score at Darwin on 8941 1001. We just want you to call in.
0: Need a little bit of help.
1: For our outfits.
0: We are going on a pub tour on Saturday. It's Jackie from Drive. She's obviously leaving, and she's going on a pub tour for all the rural pubs in the territory. And the theme is Bogan. Feral Bogan.
1: Feral Bogan. So we have most of the outfits sorted already. I've got a shirt, got some nice footy shorts, getting the cowboy boots on, thanks to Ariad. But, I mean, Sam, you're in the same boat as well. Like, we've got the top, we've got the bottoms, we've got the shoes. But there's one thing that we're missing. Say it on three. One, two, three.
0: Cowboy hat.
1: Accessories.
0: Sorry.
1: There we go. Let's say do it one more time. One, two, three.
0: Accessories.
1: So we wanted to ask you, Darwin, on 8941 1001, what is the ultimate Bogan accessory? We need some help. It's 90% done, this outfit. We need the cherry on top. We need a good accessory. What is the most Bogan accessory?
0: Yeah, okay. I'm trying to have a little think.
1: It's a tough one, isn't it?
0: That is a very tough one. I mean, cowboy hat, I feel like, is that Bogan or is that...
1: It's a hard working individual, mate. It's what that is. I'll ask you to watch your tone if you speak about the Cowboys here in the NT.
0: Give us a call, 8941 1001. What Bogan accessory do we need?
1: Yep, the best caller will get this double pass to go see Michelle Brazer, part of the Darwin Festival. Her show, Average Bear, it's on Tuesday, 11th of August. If you like laughs, if you like musical comedy, you're going to love this. Call in. What is the most Bogan accessory?
0: It's Ella Langley. She's in Texas. You're in Hot. Just when

0: It's Ella Langley, Choose a Texas on Hot 100. You got Sam and Ed here. We're throwing it out there because we need your help, okay? We're on 8941 1001. We have a pub crawl, pub tour around the rural pubs this weekend to see Jackie from Drive Off, and the theme is Bogan.
1: It's going to be so much fun. I tell you what I love. Down south where I'm from, someone tried to make the argument that Bogan is a problematic term. Like, oh, you know, that's kind of offensive. Mm. But up here in the NT, people love the Bogan ideology and lean into it. And we need a Bogan accessory to go with our Bogan outfit. So we asked you guys on 8941 1001, what's the ultimate Bogan accessory? Dave is on the line with us. Dave, can you help us out? What's the best Bogan accessory?
2: G'day, fellas. I reckon if you want to go true Bogan, one won't do it. You need three accessories.
0: Okay.
2: You need a terry toweling bucket hat. You need a small styrofoam esky for your cans of VB.
0: Okay.
2: And whatever you're wearing on the outside, make sure you got a blue bond singlet on.
1: I love it. You know, singlet. I was thinking of going for a different shirt for the Bogan, but you really tipped me over the edge. I got to go for the blue bond singlet.
0: Dave, first and foremost, mate, you might be the toughest person I've ever heard. Would you consider yourself a Bogan?
2: Absolutely. Through and through.
1: See, I love it. There's no shame in it whatsoever up here in the NT, and I love that. I just want to harken back to the Terry Towling's bucket hat. Why is that more Bogan than your average bucket hat?
2: Oh, mate, do you remember the Paul Hogan show back in the 70s and 80s? Oh, that's Strop.
1: I've only heard of it.
2: He was the biggest Bogan of all. Oh, you've got to go back and look at it. Back when you could be Bogan without offending somebody.
0: Okay, all right. I really like
1: back
0: this.
1: Back when Bogans were Bogans.
2: Absolutely.
0: And then just quickly, what are on the shoes, mate? Are we going flip-flops? Because Ant was going to wear his cowboy boots.
2: Well, Bogans wouldn't call them flip-flops for a start. Sorry. You've got to wear a pair of thongs.
0: Fair enough. Mate, I'm from Adelaide. I'm from the cold streets of Adelaide, yeah. Okay? So this is a learning experience for me as well. Okay, thongs.
2: The blue
0: singlet and some VBs.
2: Stubbies, footy shorts. And this year you'd have to wear blue shorts rather than maroons.
1: Yeah, bloody hell. You a Blues fan, Dave?
2: Oh, absolutely. Sydney born and bred.
1: Yes, Dave.
2: But loving Darwin.
1: He could be one of the best people we've spoken to since our time
0: Dave,
1: in the top end.
0: And Dave, honestly, I love you.
1: You've sorted out our outfit. We're going to give you this double pass to go see Michelle Brazier to the Darwin Festival.
2: Fantastic.
1: You are a legend, mate. We appreciate you. Stick around. We'll get some details from you. Right after this, Sam, I want to see who was the better entrepreneur, me or you.
0: It's most definitely me.
1: We'll find out.
0: We can find out most definitely.
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0: Hot 100, you got Sam and Anta here in about 20 minutes. We are going to get intern Dante into the studio. We need to congratulate him for something very exciting he's done. But right now, Anthony, you want to take a swipe at the big dog?
1: Yes, that's right. We are going to be putting our entrepreneurial skills to the test because we have the lovely Angie in the studio right now. Angie, thanks for coming in. You run an amazing podcast. Can you tell the listeners what your podcast is all about?
2: Yes, so thank you for having me, guys. The podcast is called Entrepreneur Audacity, and I interview business founders and owners all across the world, basically talking about their mindset, what it means to have audacity in business, and having the courage to start a business, run a business, and become an entrepreneur.
1: Because what would you say is the definition of an entrepreneur?
2: An entrepreneur, you own a business, you basically supply a product service to customers for money.
0: Make a bunch of cash,
2: yeah.
0: Well, Anthony, you wanted to try and put our entrepreneurial skills to the test here.
1: Yeah, Sam and I were having we've always long debated who would be the better entrepreneur. Yes. I mean, I think you can obviously tell it would be me, but I thought we may as well have some fun with it. And you could throw us a little situation that an entrepreneur might find themselves in. Mm. And then Sam and I will give a response as to what we might do, and then you could be the final judge to see who do business better, who would be the better entrepreneur. What do you say?
2: Okay, perfect. I was thinking about this on the drive-in.
0: Okay.
2: So get ready.
0: Come on. Okay.
2: In the theme of the cheesecake that you were indulging in last night.
0: Yes, I already heard.
2: I have positioned you both as you own a cheesecake business.
0: Yeah.
1: Okay.
2: Now, you've got 30 employees that work for you. You've just been sent an email from your accountant and you have $100,000 in tax debt that needs to be paid in 30 days.
0: God, that is a lot.
2: It's a lot. You've got a spare amount of cash of 10 grand sitting in the bank that you can play with to plug into the business to generate that cash flow. What are you doing?
0: You really take it away. Big shot.
1: Well, why don't you go first, actually,
0: Sam? Yeah, well, you go first.
1: Okay, I will go first. So I've got 30 employees. I've got 10 grand. I've got to pay off 100 grand of debt. I would probably, now this is an agricultural one. I would go and ask for all the 30 employees their best, what they think. They'd say, what do you like, red or black? I would say, what's your favourite colour? What's your favourite colour? And the resounding one, I don't think I have to tell you what I do for it, but I'll just say I'm going around Mindle Beach, if you know what I'm talking about.
0: That is sort of what I was actually going to say.
1: Well, I already shotgunned it. I went first.
0: Okay, all right. Well, I've got $10,000. Let's break this down. I've got $10,000 and the tax man's knocking on my door. Yep. Usually they say, hey, we'll just take it on your next tax bill, don't they?
2: Sometimes
0: they do. Well, I might just put forth that idea first and see what they say. And then if they say no, I'll say, okay, let me get back to you, tax man. And then
1: go to the tax man. How soon do you need this, by the way? Is this a hard
0: Surely mess? We can just like look past this one, right? Yeah. Okay, this is what I'm doing. I'm doing a sale on cheesecakes. So that for more footsteps through the door, more sales, more money to pay the tax off.
2: Oh, I don't know if this is a tough call, Sam. You've got it.
0: Yeah.
2: I don't know if the casino.
1: No, I was implying
2: right
1: I was gambling the money.
0: I see.
1: That was a very unique situation, though. As you know, the entrepreneur expert yourself, Angie, what would you do in that situation?
2: Yeah, you'd have to approach the tax department, ask for a payment plan with it, because you know, if you own a cheesecake shop, unless it's a really, you know, a cash cow that's bringing in a lot of money, you probably need to spend a bit of time to generate that full amount, right? And then you also have your business expenses and everything that you need to cover, your employees' salaries, those kind of things. So, you would plug it into a marketing campaign, do a cheesecake sale.
0: Come on.
2: Basically, get everyone on board, see who you can partner
0: with.
2: Maybe a sausage sizzle.
0: I've got all these ideas.
2: Talk to the radio station, see if they can plug it.
1: There's something there. Well, speaking of plug, what is the name of your podcast one last time, Angie?
2: 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It's on YouTube. And if there's business owners that are listening to the show, they want to get on board and do an interview, like there's an application form that they can fill out as well. So,
1: well, we really appreciate time this morning. Thank you so much for coming in. Right after 8:30, we'll get to Swear Bear Dante in the studio. Will he swear? Probably yes.
0: Stick around.
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11: Hey there, Tani Maxwell with your local news update. The Northern Territory has passed the biggest overhaul of its child protection systems in a generation, with the Every Child Matters laws now set to take effect. The reforms require earlier intervention to support vulnerable families, introduce enforceable family responsibility agreements and orders, and limit how long children can remain under short-term protection orders. The legislation also modernises the Aboriginal Child Placement Principle to help keep Aboriginal children connected to their family, culture and community where it's in their best interests. But critics argue the changes could weaken protections for Aboriginal children and lead to more children being removed from their families. Darwin residents are being invited to help design the city's future Civic Centre Community Plaza, with public consultation now underway. Feedback is being sought over the next 6 weeks on everything from facilities and amenities to how the space should reflect Darwin's tropical lifestyle. City of Darwin CEO Simone Saunders says the council is keen to hear all kinds of ideas from the community.
12: People can be bold in relation to what they'd like to see there. We might not be able to afford some of the concepts, yeah. But I think the great thing with something like that this is having a broader vision, because it may be that we can do a stage one and a stage two of the actual plaza.
11: Woolworths Group is facing fines of up to $4.5 million after a serious forklift incident in Katherine. A Woolies worker at its Katherine store was driving a company forklift in the loading dock before attempting to drive it across a public road in July last year. While it attempted to cross, a delivery driver was also entering the loading dock and the forklift driver struck an oncoming motorcyclist. The victim was hospitalised following the incident, and the supermarket chain is facing four charges, with the matter due in Katherine Local Court today. And nominations are now open for the Administrator's Medal of the Year Awards. The annual awards honour employees and volunteers who've shown exceptional courage, professionalism and dedication while serving the community. NT Fire and Emergency Services Commissioner Andrew Wharton says the awards are an opportunity to recognise the outstanding work of emergency service personnel across the Territory.
6: There's so much extraordinary work that goes on every day out there in our agency, and this is just a great way for those people to be recognised, particularly if you do something over and above that protects the community or demonstrates some sort of additional professionalism or builds trust and community engagement. They're the sort of things that we're looking for in the nominations.
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13: Hi, I'm Phoebe Humphrey. The Coalition says Australians need reassurance that ISIS fighters will not be allowed back into the country. It comes as reports surface that a Perth-born ISIS doctor, originally thought to be dead, is in an Iraqi prison and wants to return home. Shadow Foreign Affairs Minister Ted O'Brien telling Nine it's not enough for the government to say they won't help.
14: The Australian people aren't interested in what help the government might provide. They are interested in what the government's going to do to stop them coming back. That's the objective.
13: Aussies are being told there could be some teething issues when it comes to Monday's national alert. 25 million phones around the country will sound to test Australia's emergency alert system. Other countries that use a similar system have experienced issues when rolling out the tech. The Aus alert will go off at 2 p.m. Eastern Standard Time. And Queensland Senator Malcolm Roberts is making headlines after it emerged the One Nation MP last year claimed some COVID deaths were staged to persuade people to fear the virus. In sport, a big night at the NRL judiciary. South's decision to appeal the rough conduct charge for David Fifita has backfired, with his one-match ban upgraded to two, while the West Tigers will be without Latu Fainu for the next 3 weeks, but Adam Dewey is free to play against Canberra despite his high tackle. And the Cats are reportedly in talks with Tyson Stengel's management about a potential exit despite having another 3 years to run on his contract. The 27-year-old has been on personal leave and hasn't played at AFL level this season. That's the latest news and sport.
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15: Pretty sticky Stuart Highway in both directions at Billeroy Road in the Narrows, also Tiger Brennan Drive inbound approaching McMinn Street in the Darwin CBD, and McMinn Kavanagh Bennett and Daly Streets there too. A few cars, Vandalin Drive inbound at Lee Point Road in Leanya, McMillan's Road inbound at Vandalin Drive, a queue Tiger Brennan Drive inbound approaching Wishart Road, and pretty active Labrick Avenue approaching Stuart Highway in Zakoli. Ready to sail away? 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
1: Check out the tides first. High tide of 5.9 metres at 10.50 a.m. Low tide of 2.3 metres at 6 p.m. You've got clear skies forecast for your Wednesday. Tops of 30 in the city. Tops of 31 in the rural area. And tops of 30 in Katherine.
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0: Good morning. Good morning. It's Sam and Ant here for your Wednesday, your hump day. And Anthony, we do need to get our intern, Swear Bear Dante, into the studio up next because, look, we are quite proud of him. He's done something really amazing.
1: Yeah, we need to get around him. And hey, I was looking through the prize draw. We've got a double pass to the Cocktail Fest that I didn't find before.
0: Really?
1: Maybe Swear Bear Dante can help us give it away. What
0: well,
1: do you reckon?
0: Let's do another little notch on his belt. Let's put him to the test. What do you reckon?
1: Yeah, I like it. I like it. Let's see if he can help us give away this double pass to the Cocktail Fest up next.
0: You're on Hot 100. It's up next. You got 7 and 8. Here's the ground. Stay.

0: Martin Garrix, Ed Sheeran. It's repeated on Hot 100. You got Sam and Ant here. It's a pleasure to be hanging out with you for your Wednesday. Now we do have our intern Dante, intern Swear Bear. Dante, how are you, mate? Good morning. Good
1: morning.
2: You know what? I can hold space for you swearing this morning, Dante, because you had some very, very exciting news in the world of journalism. Can you tell our listeners what happened to you recently?
1: On News Now, I'm pretty sure it's called.
0: Radio Today.
1: Radio Today, that's right. Radio Today. So close.
0: So close. Yeah.
1: On Radio Today, they actually put a little thing out of me and saying that I've now joined radio and stuff like that.
2: Yeah. Yep.
0: And talking about your new show.
1: Yeah, talking about the new show and stuff like that, which is actually really cool, and just, I don't know what to say. It's just really nice and happy about it.
0: We just wanted to give you a couple of seconds here and just say congratulations.
2: Well done.
0: Really well done.
2: Yeah,
1: you did a profile piece
2: on Dante on Radio Today. I mean, you've just started doing your new show on Saturdays and you're absolutely killing it.
1: Thank you. You're already
2: getting people writing articles about you, mate. That is incredible work.
1: Thank you.
0: It's very impressive.
1: Thank you.
0: Now, that's enough for the congratulations. We want to put you back to work, okay? So we want to try and sort of put another notch on your belt, okay? You've got the show, you've done the interning. Now it's time to get into the specifics. We want to see if you can do a finer. We've got a double pass to the Cocktail Fest, the giveaway, and we want to see if you can do a bit of a giveaway. What do you reckon?
1: Okay, yeah, I could try.
0: Okay, so this is how it sort of works. You ask a question, you tell a little bit of a story on how you got to that question. You say the number, you get a caller, you give it away.
1: Yeah, sure, I can do that. Yeah,
0: What do you reckon? I'll let you sort of take it away,
1: okay. And
0: you go for it.
1: Yeah, sure.
0: Take it away, mate.
1: All right. So practically what I want to know is, have you been on a holiday that has gone horribly wrong? Like on a plane to, say, for example, Bali?
0: Mm.
1: Because I have a story. I was in America, all three, me, mum, and dad.
0: Mm-hmm.
1: We were on a plane going to Las Vegas, I'm pretty sure.
0: Wow.
1: Yeah. And as we're about to take off, the front wheel comes off, and then all we know is it slams back down, and the pilot says, so calm, goes, yeah, one of the bolts of the back of the plane just fell off.
2: Jeez.
0: Wow.
1: Yep.
0: That's terrifying.
1: And then Los Angeles as well, worst storm they've had in years. My dad was wearing a singlet a lot thinner than the shirt I'm wearing at the moment. And my sister goes, I don't need a jacket, it'll be fine. So my dad had to give her his jacket. He was quite cold.
0: I can imagine. I like it.
2: Dante, I love it. And if you want to put an extra stank on it, horrible holiday. We call that alliteration.
0: Oh, we like that. Ooh. Okay, let's do it. 8941-1001. What's your horrible holiday? Something that's gone wrong on vacation.
2: Yeah.
0: We'll give you a double pass to the Cocktail Fest.
2: And this, Darwin, if you're listening, this is Dante's first ever phone giveaway. So call in right now. He's going to be taking the lead on it. 8941-1001. What do they have to do, Dante?
1: Call up and tell us your horrible holiday.
0: Oh,
2: yeah.
0: Very good. 8941-1001. Darwin Cocktail Fest is back this Saturday. Returning to a stunning new home at Mindle Beach Casino. You don't want to miss this one. Give us a call. Help the young fella out. You're in Hot 100. You got Sam and Ant here. We got a phone call.
3: Yeah!

0: You're at Hot 100. It's Life House, hanging by moments. You got Sam and Ante here, and we are letting Dante, intern swear bear Dante, take the lead for a little bit. Dante, what was your phone that you came up with?
1: What is your horrible?
2: We can't do that as a phone. No, the other one.
0: The other one.
1: Yep. What is your horrible holiday?
0: Yes. What happened to you? Mm. What wrong happened to you when you went on holiday? We have Sune on the line. Sune, good morning. How are you?
3: I'm good. How are you guys?
1: Very good. How are you?
3: I'm good.
0: What's your horrible holiday?
1: Oh yeah. What's your horrible holiday?
3: So when I was younger, we went to Coral Bay for the Easter holidays. Mm-hmm. My brother was 6, and we put some sunscreen on before we went into the water.
0: Yep.
3: And
0: yep.
3: My brother ended up going into anaphylactic shock. And Coral Bay is a tiny little coastal town, so there's just a nurse there. No hospital, so we had to drive 3 hours to Exmouth, and then he had to be taken by RFDS to Perth for his anaphylactic shock.
0: Oh, my God. poor fella. He's okay now?
3: Yeah, he's okay now.
2: Was it the sunscreen that put him into anaphylactic shock?
3: Yeah, there's an active ingredient in it that it's called DEET. It's in a lot of pesticides as well.
0: Really? Hmm. How did the rest of the holiday go? Was it cancelled from there?
3: It wasn't great. So one of his parents went with him, and the rest of us drove the 6 hours back home and just waited for a phone call to see how he was doing.
2: That is a tough one, Sune. We were very glad that your brother is okay. Mm. We also have Pamela on the line.
1: Yes. Pamela, what is your horrible holiday?
4: So my worst holiday story is one night I thought I'd be adventurous and tried Arak for the first time. I don't know if you've heard of that.
0: What's it called, sorry?
4: Yes. Arak. It's like their normal gin, but it's so much stronger.
0: Okay, right, got it. Oh, Dante, you don't know.
1: I don't know, but I'm just saying.
2: Okay, 16, so Pamela, Dante. What happened after that?
4: Yeah. Then everyone kept telling me, oh, you will be fine. I was definitely not fine. We ended up in Atlas Beach Club. Mm-hmm. And then while we were dancing, having fun in the dance floor, my stomach suddenly said, oh, no, you're not fine. And then I spew all over that poor person.
0: Oh,
4: and
0: no.
4: So my friends had to drag me out of the club. And yeah, to that person, if you're listening, I'm so sorry.
2: Pamela, what was the reaction for that person when you vomited on them?
4: Oh, she's not happy, but she jumped into the pool, but oh my God, she's not happy. I think everyone is drunk, but yeah, it's so embarrassing because I had to be dragged out of the club.
0: Oh no, a horrible holiday indeed. You are on Hot 100, Dante. Now we need to pick a winner. Who do we think had the best story?
1: Look, they're both of them are really, really good, and one is really embarrassing, sorry. But I have to say,
0: Sune got the winner?
1: Yep, Sune.
2: Congratulations, Sune. And good on you, Dante, for taking the lead on your first phone giveaway. We'll get Sune's details from her after this. Dante and Sune, well done.
0: Bravo, Dante. You're not 100. You got Sam and Ant. He makes you stick around.
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0: New research confirms what Catholic schools have always believed.
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0: Sabrina Carpenter, Manchild on Hot 100. You got Sam and Ant here. We are out of here, but tomorrow we're going to be live from the Darwin Show.
1: Yeah, well, breakfast will still be here in the studio. We'll be broadcasting live from the Royal Darwin Show, 11 a.m. till 1 p.m. Come on down, say g'day. But on the breakfast show, we still have some amazing stuff to give away. Double passes to the Cocktail Festival. More double passes to go see Spider-Man and Sam.
0: We're going to give away a bunch of other stuff as well.
1: You better believe it.
0: We are out of here. Those eyes taking over. Make sure you enjoy the rest of your day. We'll catch you tomorrow. Bye.
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12: Hey there, Tani Maxwell with your local news update. A federal Labor MP has denied allegations linking him to an incident involving Northern Territory Administrator David Connolly. NT police are investigating an alleged incident that occurred at a public event on Saturday, with reports claiming Special Envoy for Defence, Veterans Affairs and Northern Australia and Member for Solomon Luke Gosling was involved in the altercation. Mr Gosling says the allegations are ridiculous and categorically denies any involvement and says he's had no dealings with the administrator since congratulating him on his appointment last year. Police say the investigation is in its early stages and no charges have been laid. A proposal to allow smaller residential blocks in Darwin's northern suburbs could make multi-generational living more achievable, according to Master Builders NT. If adopted, the changes would allow more than one home on eligible suburban blocks, giving families greater flexibility while increasing housing options. CEO Sally Ann Innes says the proposal creates new opportunities for families.
2: If people are going to build, it's not going to be a massive new home on there. It will be

0: 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The mall on the 30th of July, we will then do the markets. So Perup Markets, Mindal and Malak.
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2: Hi, I'm Phoebe Humphrey from Your News Now, and these are your news headlines. Australia could be staring at the potential of fuel rationing by September. Donald Trump has repeated his claim that Iran's desperate for a deal. Victorian parents are scrambling to come up with contingencies for their kids ahead of tomorrow's full-day teachers' strike. And Harry Styles has been forced to cancel his latest concert in Brazil. Get your news when you want it. Search for Your News Now in your favourite podcast app. In sport, Devils coach Ken Hinckley reveals Chris Fagan congratulated him on taking the reins of the AFL newcomers. He's told Seven he'd welcome Brisbane's dual premiership coach to Tassie if he returns to his home state in the future.
3: Chris Fagan's a great of the game, and you know, and he's a Tasmanian, so anything that Chris would offer and help and be prepared to do for the Tasmanian Devils, we'd be right on board with that.
2: And Aussie athletes are touching down in Glasgow for the Commonwealth Games ahead of the opening ceremony on Friday morning. That's the latest news and sport.
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4: Little busy Stuart Highway at Woolner Road. Again, very busy at Billeroy Road in both directions in the Narrows. Tiger Brennan Drive at Woolner Road. McMinn, Kavanagh and Bennett in the Darwin CBD. Trower Road north, that at Rapid Creek Road in Rapid Creek. McMillan's Road out that at Vanderland Drive too. Few cars, Stuart Highway inbound at Berrymer Road and Tiger Brennan Drive at Wishart Road. Oz Alert, Australia's new emergency messaging system, will send a test alert to compatible mobile devices around 1:30 p.m. on Monday, 27 July. 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
1: Progressive night asphalt resurfacing works will take place on Tiger Brenner Drive and the Darwin-bound lanes from Rostonia Avenue off-ramp through the Tiffindale Road and Wishart Road intersection again tonight. The works will take place from 8pm tonight through to 6am tomorrow morning. During the works, the Rostonia Avenue off-ramp and Tiger Brenner Drive from Stewart Highway through to Tiffindale Road and Wishart Road will be closed. A detour will be in place via Stewart Highway. The census is coming this August. You'll get instructions soon on what to do. In the census, every answer matters, authorised by the Australian Bureau of Statistics. Canberra. Jack is back on Hot 100 this afternoon from 1pm.
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